0: 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Awa wo la nfe iyanu olorun. The only solution in kanto se ni pe seek God first. Wa olorun fi se akoko. Ninu we Matthew chapter 6 verse 30 to 34. Bible ni so pe tete koko wa ijobo orun na. 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Nkan to se ni pe give your life to Jesus. 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That's number 1. 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Ki lele keta. Make sure for Bagbara and Mimimo receive the baptism of the Holy Ghost. And it can be both Act of Apostles, chapter 1, verse 8. Who let you see Bagbara? Nibatia Mimba Bali. King and come in. What church it or that? And Tim Badua. Join. Join church it in doing. What join church it you are? A Mimma won't continue to say. Then me bad your lesson in back until your long grab. Only Bawana. Mabo. Ajo Badua Larry. Matu song. Got your man won't come by. Iyanu no simple to Latin Balo long. Because what if you do a Latin by Yan, what in Bale? So, my dear sister, my dear brother, and another thing, you pay, killing your mercy to my very Yanu, make sure upon Southwest, you will call you as you fell, don't do. Then, when you do chapter 1, verse 9, only need to read, dear, your Lord, of your oil, your do a well, a bear, and no. Talk about in the call you as you suppose, and in Doki, killing me, call me a similar lawyer, fifu, the belly there, fifu, I was if you free. 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

0: Promise you wait for me. I go think of you every day, my love. Yeah, yeah. 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Yeah, yeah.
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6: 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Hello. 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I want wake people for Uba Village. Kukuruku.
7: 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I want to meet all the people of that Puma.
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7: 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Okay, I want to wake up the people of Papa.
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0: Yes, a brand new week. Once again, it's time to get up and get in perspective. All right, it's time to go get it once again. You didn't get it last week. Here's a fresh start. So get up, go out there and grind. Okay, if you're employed, make sure you stay up on productivity. And of course, see how the appraisal follows. And of course, if you got a business, this is the time to put it into plug. Okay, put all in that you haven't put in before. Some people keep saying, this business no, they work, Jari. I don't tire for this business and blah, blah, blah. People have done it. That's why you embarked on it. That's why you wanted to be part of that business. So look for exactly what it is that is missing and put it in perspective.
1: Indeed, every single day that we wake up gives us another chance to simply try again, keep pushing, keep putting one foot in front of the other, and ensuring that it all counts. Yep. Good morning, Benin City. Happy Monday. Happy new week. Happy last week in July. And also happy new week in August. Looking forward to that one.
0: All right, welcome to the Wakey Wakey segment of the K-Breakfast Show. Let's head right into it. My name is Benjamin Cadbury, the son of the slick, the black James Bond, the wickedest man on radio, and the one he called Bugsy Gambino.
1: My name is Gloria Vitalis. You can always call me Gloriana, Glo with the W, or the Radio Ninja. You can also call me the fastest girl in KU.
0: Yeah, she's the fastest.
1: Tell him.
0: All right, let's go get him.
1: The phone lines are open 0706-263-9275-0814484-3328. You can also call 0905-523-8262.
0: And of course, you can send WhatsApp message 0812-178-9154. Good morning. Wake up.
1: Oh my world.
2: Good morning. The prophet of Israel.
1: You know it.
2: The girl is a big radio where.
1: Thank you. How you doing, Father? How was your weekend?
2: My weekend is good, though. My weekend is good.
1: All right, it's good to know.
2: I chopped roasted now.
0: Yeah, congratulations. Roasted now.
1: Are we allowed to roast the in Benin City?
2: Yes, I
0: will say
2: now.
1: Okay.
0: After supplying yourself electricity.
2: Yeah. Good. Thanks.
1: All right. It's been a really long time. I would say last year in August, that was the last time I ate roasted yam. We traditionally call bole.
2: Okay. Thanks. I want to celebrate our girl this morning. I want to celebrate Oga Bina Watermelon. I'm moving back to Gaki. Oga.

0: card this morning.
1: Thank you. Right. Thank you. 30 billion for the account, you.
2: Shake me.
1: I'm not sure even David Doe had the 30 billion at the time. Maybe right now.
2: I mean, I think he spoke it into existence somewhere or another.
1: Yeah, yeah, I'm sure. All right, keep the calls coming through. Let's use a couple of them. Then check out your WhatsApp messages. All right. Hello.
3: Good morning,
1: sir. Good morning to you.
2: Oopsie doopsie. Croopsie.
1: Yo.
3: You know, I wanted to call it that lie. Take over. Now I cut her off. Immediately.
1: Oh my goodness, it's been a while.
3: Mr. Benjamin, good morning, sir.
1: Good morning to you.
3: Girl, good morning, sir.
2: Good morning. How you doing?
3: Please, I want to ask.
2: Yeah.
3: Abe, explain. What is the meaning of the fastest girl in KUFM?
2: I'm the fastest staff, female staff we have in KUFM.
3: Explain, explain. How fastest? I don't understand.
2: I'm the fastest runner, like the fastest runner.
1: Like she runs
2: better than any other female here.
3: Okay. Yeah. Because you defeated my computer.
2: All right.
3: This is Obi, my colleague, here.
1: Welcome.
3: I want to celebrate the four people, even though I am running. I want to celebrate my beautiful wife. My double kidney, my man, my mother-in-law, my brother, and my sister that lost her mother-in-law.
1: Oh.
3: I celebrate.
1: You do accept our condolences.
3: Yeah, because you never have to bear it.
1: Amen.
3: I want to celebrate. I'm working from the world away. That's the worldwide. For local social media. My very good friend, even if I caught you, I'm a little bit so. I'm a little bit so. I'm a little bit so. I'm a little bit so. I'm a little bit so. I'm a little bit so. I'm a little bit so. I'm a little bit so. I'm a little bit so. I'm a little bit so. I'm a little bit so. I'm a little bit so. I'm a little bit so. I'm a little bit so. I'm a little bit so. I'm a little bit so. I'm a little bit so. I'm a little bit so. I'm a little bit so. I'm a little bit so. I'm a little bit so. I'm a little bit so. I'm a little bit so. I'm a little bit so. I'm a little bit so. I'm a little bit so. I'm a little bit so. I'm a little bit so. I'm a little bit so. I'm a little bit so. I'm a little bit so. I'm a little bit so. I'm a little bit so. I'm a little bit so. I'm a little bit so. I'm a little bit so. I'm a little bit so. I'm a little bit so. I'm a little bit so. I'm a little bit so. I'm a little bit so. I'm a little bit so. I'm a little b

0: Okay.
1: Yes, sir. Thanks.
2: All right. Now, quickly, let's acknowledge some messages we have on the WhatsApp. We have this one from Edith. Thank you very much for your message. We also have this one from Comrade Austin Igbis, who comes from Ikokobe Awosa. Thank you for your message. And this one as well from Comrade Gifted Sosa Igbinidu, a.k.a. S.A. Love. We also have a signature message from Enahar Samson Dioga Balgadima 1 of KUFM Radio. That's all we have on the WhatsApp this morning.
1: 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It's Monday broadcast on KU92.7 FM, a station that turns in excitement. So we got everything lined up for you. So keep up with us as we wake up with you this morning. My name is Benjamin Kadri.
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3: 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We present to you the teaching ministry of Apostle David Wale Fissel. 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
4: Ephesians 5, verse 22. Is there anybody learning anything today? Wives, submit your own selves, submit to your own husbands as to the Lord. For the husband is the head of the wife, as also Christ is the head of the church and is the savior of the body. Notice it's a message. Just as Christ is the head of the church, so also your husband is your head. Therefore, just as the church is subject to Christ, so let their wives be to their own husbands. How? In everything, defer to your husbands. Husbands, love your wives just as Christ also loved the church and gave himself for her, that he might sanctify and cleanse her with the washing of water by the word, that he might present her to himself a glorious church, not having spot or wrinkle or any such thing, but that she should be holy and without blemish. So husbands ought to love their wives as their own bodies. He who loves his wife loves himself. And I've told you, based on the word of God, that any man that beats his wife has a psychological problem. Because the Bible says he who loves his wife does what? Loves himself. You can only become self-destructive when you hate yourself. So any man that beats his wife truly hates himself. He has a problem. Woman, don't just be angry. Pray for him. He's mentally imbalanced. He's not okay. He's beside himself. Some screws are missing. So pray. Look at this. Verse 29. For no one ever hated his own flesh, but nourishes and cherishes it, just as the Lord does the church. For we are members of his body, of his flesh, and what? Of his bones. Did Adam not say, your flesh of my flesh and bone of my bones? You see that? For this reason, a man shall leave his father and mother and be joined to his wife, and the two shall become one flesh. This is a great mystery, but I speak concerning Christ and the church. Nevertheless, let each one of you in particular so love his own wife as himself, and let the wife see that she respects her husband. You can see that if a man doesn't love his wife, he doesn't really love himself. He has a problem. Some women say, my husband spends money outside. He doesn't spend money at home. He's an insecure man. He's dealing with terrible insecurity. That's why he can neglect you and be a good man to everybody and be a fool at home. He's not okay. Because charity begins where? At home. In 1 Timothy 5 verse 8, the Bible says, the man will not provide for his own house, especially those of his own household. He has denied the faith and is worse than an unbeliever. So, if the man is not caring for his family and he's spreading money all around the world, something is wrong. He's psychologically dysfunctional. It's not a functional adult. He's got some serious problems according to the word. He has denied the faith. Is this helping anybody today? A marriage is a witness. It reveals the mystery of Christ and the church. Christ left heaven and came down to earth to take his bride, the church. He paid the bride price. Do you know he paid the bride price? He laid down his life. He paid the bride price. So if you're in Africa, if you love your wife, you pay what? The bride price. In fact, if you have a woman in your house that you are sleeping with, and you are not paid the bride price, I put it to you, you don't love her. You're only using her. Nothing could be more, could be further from the truth. It means you're a very, very wicked man. Sell whatever you need to sell and pay a bride price. That's love. Jesus laid down his life for his bride, for his wife, the church. And you put a woman in your house 2 years, 3 years, 4 years, 10 years, 14 years, you've not paid bride price, you are a user, not a lover. What wickedness. 4 children for you? The one that breaks my heart the most is when a man will now say after a while that, see, I just feel that what I have for my wife is not there again. My woman is not there again. My woman, I wish. After 12 years. What hurts me is this one, when the man, the wife trained him from the house. They were married as young people. And the wife started training him, walking, hustling, then trained the man. And the man has now graduated. He has whatever certifications and comes and now says, my wife is not educated. She's not at my level. Oh boy, remember, it was two of you that came from Oboromana. Now that this woman has hustled with you, you are now a politician. Or you are now from where? You are from whatever, Baratoru, what are the villages? Call their name. Because I know few villages, Oporoma, and you know my examples of Oporoma and Profani. They paid the bride price. But notice, the bride has to consent to the union. The union requires or demands purity and loyalty to one another. So God is against by force marriage, where they will capture a girl and marry her by force. No. You chose Jesus Christ as the Lord and personal Savior. You chose him. As a Lord and person, which means Jesus, be my husband. So that's why marriage has to be a choice. Is anybody learning something today? Hosea 2, 19 to 20, quickly, let's wrap this up. Were you blessed today? It says, I will betroth you to me forever. Yes, I will betroth you to me in righteousness, and justice, in loving kindness and mercy. Next, I'll betroth you to me in faithfulness, and you shall know the Lord. God is talking about marrying you forever. Isaiah 54 verse 5. Look at this. Your maker is your husband. The Lord of hosts is his name. Your maker is your husband. Your maker. So when your children look at your marriage, what do they see? Do they see Christ and the church, or they see the Jews? Because people who serve idols serve more than one. When they need this problem, they go to this one. They have this problem, they go to that one. Is that not how they do it? Do they see Christ and the church? I told you one thing the other day. I said, my sister told me something. So the reason I want to marry is because of mommy and daddy. She said, because mommy and daddy are a proof that true love exists. Because all the guys who were dating, they were asking for free lunch. You know what free lunch is? So she was like, is this what men are? And while these people are asking for free lunch, they're also eating free lunch somewhere else. I mean, I've not seen many people physically. I know they have great marriages, but I can point to these two people. I lived with them in the house. When I did common entrance, I didn't pass it. And they told my mom that she should bring some money and I will enter FEDRA. That's Federal Government College. My dad said, we will not bribe. She had the money, but she deferred to her husband. She said, it's my money, I can do whatever I want to do. So, 100 level, I went to Boruko Secondary School, Borukoko. But to know how God honors an obedient woman, in class 2, my father's boss, who is now the king of, is it Nembe now? It's Reverend Edmund Dalkoru. Okay? So, his boss told him, said, let me see your son's result. They showed him my result first. Your son is an intelligent boy. He said, it will make a way for me to go to federal. Without their money, without anything, just keeping their marital peace, what my mother desired came to pass. I went to Federal Government College. Where? So I said, if you don't see progress, there is no peace. Some of you women will never submit to the man. Pram, pram, pram, pram, pram. E, pram, pram, pram. Your mouth. Say, wait, now God give me mouth. I go talk. Let me talk. I go do it. I want to do my money. Say, submit, submit, submit, submit, submit, submit. I be good. You are a goat. Because, let me tell you something. A goat never follows orders. Only a sheep follows orders. That's why you always see sheep in companies. Goat can be alone. Have you ever raised goat? Very stubborn. Goat will enter your kitchen, eat your yam, put mouth inside your soup. Do you know goats do that? My neighbor's goat entered our house, ate our soup on the ground in Agudama. He had what they call a mokri, little short goat that used to jump very high. Say, submit, submit, submit. Am I a goat? You are a goat. That's why you cannot submit. Fight, fight, fight, fight. Apostle, there's a lady that we're always fighting here. She's in church here. Always fighting. We will go and settle fight. We'll go and settle. And I wonder if you ever call me again. What nonsense is this? If you want to do WWE, will you not go and register on television? Let me also watch you people. It's a shame. Think of small children. Mommy, mommy, daddy, daddy, please. And you, as a man, you want to win the fight because your daughter should not catch you crying. What a shame. Look at what children are seeing. A wrong message. That marriage is a wrestling ground. There are many of you are afraid of marriage because the message your parents' marriage showed you. The message was a wrong message. And some of you are not taking learning from your parents' mistake. Your marriage right now is speaking the wrong message to your children. My daughter here, Alex here, came here. I was coming down and said, Daddy, you love Jesus more than mommy, right? I said, yes. And you love mommy more than us, right? I said, yes. Oh, I said, yes, because I love your mother first. Without mother, I know you. It's the truth. We there where we Alex be. Can you see our mother's face there? Praise the Lord. Have you learned something today? All right. Let's look at this very quickly. Marriage is a covenant union. Marriage is a covenant union. Marriage is a covenant union between God and two individuals of opposite sexes. It's a covenant union. Malachi 2:14 says that she's your wife, she's your companion and your wife by covenant. And if you look at verse 15, it shows that when we marry before we have children, we have godly seed. You saw the statistic we watched that when you are sleeping with yourself before marriage, it will affect the marriage. There will be breakups, there will be unnecessary challenges. Some of you are doing testing the mic. You are young people. Don't destroy your marriage. The secular world tells you that it's better to wait. You saw it. But you know, be firewood, I beg you. I don't understand. I'm not be deeper life for you. I'm not be deeper life. Because I wait till maybe I'll wait. I go no, you got to know. So you are your wife, go fit flow now. Oh, tea ring. We have seen men cry because they are married. Men cry. Don't worry, be strong. Because he's married.
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1: 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First, the headlines.

presidential candidate, Peter Obi, says he is desperate to see Nigeria work. Gunman killed trader as wife sustains gunshot wound on the neck after night robbery attack on Medical Store Road in Benin. NDLEA bust 10 billion naira drug network, seizes illicit drugs. In business, federal government seeks Lagos-Dakar minerals corridor to unlock Africa's mineral wealth. In sports, Algeria thump Senegal, Morocco wallop Kenya as 2026 WAFCON begins. Details of this and more after this break. I am Benjamin Kadiri.

0: the news in detail. President Bola Tinubu has appointed Dr. Wasu Olarewaju Smart as special advisor to the President on National Assembly Matters, House of Representatives, replacing Honorable Ibrahim Olarewaju, who resigned to contest for an elective position in his home state. The appointment was announced in a statement on Sunday by the President's Special Advisor on Information and Strategy, Bayo Onanuga. According to the statement, Olarewaju Smart previously served as Senior Special Assistant to the President on International Affairs, a position he assumed in October 2023 before his latest appointment. Away from that, the presidential candidate of the Nigeria Democratic Congress, NDC, Peter Obi, says he is desperate to see a better nation. Obi said this in an exclusive interview with Channels Television, which was aired on Sunday Politics. When asked if it matters whether he holds a position or not, the former Anambra governor said he does not even need to hold any posts. He also denied claims that he will divide Nigeria if elected as president in 2027. Obi responded to comments by former Borno State Governor Ali Modu Sharif, who had questioned his ability to unify the country. The former governor said his record demonstrated a long-standing commitment to national unity. He added that he had also visited schools, hospitals, and communities across the southwest and north central regions, insisting that no contemporary Nigerian politician had traveled as extensively across the country by road. Moving on, the National Drug Law Enforcement Agency, NDLEA, intercepted illicit drugs valued at over 10 billion naira in a series of coordinated operations across Lagos and other parts of the country. Arresting suspected drug kingpins and recovering military-grade ammunition concealed in kegs of palm oil. The seizures, announced in a statement on Sunday by the agency spokesman, Femi Babafemi, include cocaine, synthetic cannabis known as loud, millions of opioid pills, and large consignments of cannabis destined for local and international markets. One of the major arrests involved 55-year-old businessman who was identified as the alleged mastermind of an international cocaine trafficking syndicate. In Edo State, NDLEA operatives raided a warehouse in Ilushi community, Esan South East local government area, recovering 1,286 kilograms of cannabis and 86 kilograms of cannabis seeds. Two additional suspects were arrested in separate operations with a combined 73 kilograms of skunk. The agency also said it recorded one of its largest pharmaceutical drug seizures after recovering 2.24 million pills of tapentadol 250 milligrams, estimated to be worth more than 2.2 billion naira from a shipment originating from India in an Air Maroc flight. The interception followed intelligence processed by the agency. The agency also continued its war against drug abuse, WADA, advocacy campaign, conducting sensitization programs in schools and communities across Niger, Kano, and Lagos states to discourage substance abuse among young people. A family in Benin City has been thrown into mourning after suspected armed robbers shot dead a trader, Mr. Ben Osondu, and critically injured his wife, Mrs. Abigail Osondu, during an attack on Medical Store Road on Saturday night. The victim's first son says his father was still alive after the shooting but died hours later following what he described as repeated hospital referrals. KUFM Elo Onose reports that blood stains from the attack were still visible in front of the family's shop on Sunday afternoon.
1: Residents say the attackers arrived in a black-tinted Toyota Camry and remained parked near the shop for some time, posing as customers before striking. An eyewitness, Prosperity Emmanuel, says one of the suspects, dressed in black and carrying a small bag, suddenly pulled out a gun and ordered everyone to leave.
2: The car parked there for a very long time. They parked like all those customers that used to come and buy something. We were parking and people came to buy something. I thought it was customer. Not long enough, they drove to the front small. They stayed there till one man came down from the car. He was dressed in black and black with black face cap, holding one small bag in his hand. As he stopped right in the front of the shop, he brought a gun from the back. He was telling people, Muna come up for there, Muna come up for there. He was coming towards my direction. I run, carry my baby, run. I enter the bush, I run. It was when I run to the back that I heard gunshots. I went and hide. Before I could manage and come outside, I saw that those people have already gone.
1: The victim's first son, Stephen Osondo, says he had just returned from work after his father called him home earlier in the evening. He says he initially thought the suspicious vehicle belonged to customers, only to discover moments later that both parents had been shot and the attackers had escaped with the day's sales.
3: My father just called me and said I should come home. Like, I will not work the money that I will work in the next 50 years when I die yesterday night. So I came back around 10 o'clock, that I saw

run 90 like what's chasing her like that. I follow her to go and know what is the problem. Before you know, my younger brother started shouting that it's not the one or it's not the one. Before you know, my mom run with bullets in the neck. So

0: money. They took it, they packed a lot of things. So I was looking for my dad. I hear where some people is shouting, say they have already shot one person. When I reached there, it's my father.
1: Stephen says he rushed his parents to hospitals in search of treatment, but alleged that repeated referrals delayed emergency care for his father, who later died.
0: I raised my father, put it inside the vehicle, and take my mom, the both of them, to the hospital. So I took them to the hospital in Stapler Road. As you enter Stapler Road, like right hand side. So they tell me to take them to UBTH. That my father is still alive. He's still moving his body. Because that time he's just bleeding. Nothing have happened to him that time. So they just, as they see my father, they say, no, this one already passed their power. She take my father to UBTH. Take my father to UBTH. UBTH only accept my mom. They just direct me inside Stapler Road in the IJIP. I go to the hospital. Anybody, I just see my father. They say, no, they cannot handle this one. So I've already passed them. Their power says it's only UBTH that can take care of it. When I stop driving, it's around 1:30 this morning after I went to UBTH. As I reach UBTH, my father is almost to pass out. I reach there, the doctor just took it. I look. It never shake body, just look. And he tell my fellow friends that they cannot handle the case.
1: The Edo State Police Command has not yet confirmed the incident, as the public relations officer didn't respond to calls or messages before the news time. However, the victim's son confirmed to KUFM that the incident had been reported to Ohoro Police Station. For residents of Medical Store Road, the blood stains left behind may eventually disappear, but the memory of Saturday's night attack will not fade anytime soon. From Medical Store Road, Benin, Elo Onosi, KUFM News.
2: The Delta State Police Command has arrested 9 suspects in a statewide crackdown on illegal roadblocks and unauthorized revenue collection along highways across the state. The command said the enforcement exercise was launched in compliance with the federal government's directive to eliminate extortion and criminal activities on Nigerian roads. In a statement issued on Sunday, the State Police Public Relations Officer, SP Bright Edafi, said the operation began on Friday, targeting notorious locations where illegal toll collection and roadblocks have disrupted free movement and endangered motorists. According to the statement, the suspects were arrested at strategic locations, including the head bridge access at the Delta Anambra boundary and the Benin Asaba Expressway near Agbo. The police said all the suspects are in custody and will be charged in court after investigations are concluded. And coming up in a moment in our business news, federal government seeks Lagos-Dakar Minerals Corridor to unlock Africa's mineral wealth. Details in a moment after this break. Stay tuned.
3: 1,000, 2,000, 3,000, 1 million, 2 million, 3 million, 600 billion, and the last kobo. Oh, yes, we follow the money. It's all about the business and the business of business, the gains and the losses, the bulls and bears. The rise and falls, the risk and the satisfaction of seeing the last kobo rise to millions. On KUFM's Business News, the simple and complex jargons of business just make sense. 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
2: 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In business news, the federal government and the African Development Bank have called for stronger African control over the continent's vast mineral resources, saying Africa must stop allowing its natural wealth to leave its shores in raw form while importing finished products made from the same resources. The call was made by the Minister of Solid Minerals Development, Dele Alake, at the Ministerial Forum on critical minerals, value chain and beneficiation. Pathways for African Transformation, organized under the auspices of the African Development Bank in Abidjan, Cote d'Ivoire. Alake also called for the establishment of a West African minerals processing corridor stretching from Lagos to Dakar and modeled on the Lobito corridor in Central and Southern Africa. This was contained in a statement on Sunday by the Minister Special Assistant on Media, Lara Owoye-Wise. Speaking at the forum, the minister urged African countries to move beyond isolated national approaches and develop a coordinated strategy for controlling, processing, and delivering greater value from the continent's mineral wealth. Still in business, the National Sugar Development Council has said that Nigeria's manufacturers pay between 2 and 10 times more than their counterparts in countries such as Vietnam and China for electricity, credits, and logistics, putting the country's factories at a major competitive disadvantage. The executive secretary of the NSCDC, Kamar Bakrin, disclosed this while presenting a paper at the technical session of the 17th National Council on Industry, Trade, and Investment in Enugu. Bakrin said the high cost of production, rather than weak demand, was the biggest challenge confronting Nigerian manufacturers. According to him, industrial electricity costs about 8 U.S. cents per kilowatt hour in Vietnam and around 10 cents in China, compared with about 15 cents on Nigeria's national grid, rising to nearly 30 cents when manufacturers rely on diesel generators. He added that the Nigerian manufacturers spent an estimated 1.34 trillion naira generating their own electricity last year. He cited Nigeria's urea industry as evidence that competitive pricing of industrial inputs could transform the country's manufacturing fortunes. And that's it on business news. Coming up in sports, Algeria thumped Senegal, Morocco wallop Kenya as 2026 WAFCON begins. Details shortly. Stay tuned.

In sports, the 2026 Women's Africa Cup of Nations, WAFCON, began on Sunday in Morocco with matches in Group A. In the opening game of the tournament, Algeria got their campaign off to a perfect start with a comfortable 2-0 victory over Senegal in Rabat. Algeria took the lead when Bristol City midfielder Marine Dafil calmly converted a penalty 3 minutes before halftime. The Teranga Lionesses of Senegal pushed for an equalizer in the second half, but Algeria remained organized and resolute. The North Africans landed the knockout punch on their West African rivals with just 2 minutes of regulation time left, as Melissa Bethi sealed the victory in the 88th minute, finishing off a well-worked move. In the second game, hosts, the Atlas Lionesses of Morocco walloped debutants, the Harambee Starlets of Kenya 4-0 at the Mole El Hassan Stadium in Rabat. Ibtissam Jraidi scored twice, while Sakina Uzraou and Meriem Atik were also on target. As two-time finalists, Morocco produced a dominant performance to set the early standard at the competition. The result means Morocco, who are coached by World Cup winner Jorge Vilda, are top of Group A on goal difference ahead of Algeria. Morocco will next face Algeria in what is already shaping up to be a decisive contest between the group's two early leaders, while Kenya take on Senegal. Action continues at the WAFCON on Monday in Group B, with former champions Banyana of South Africa facing Tanzania, while Côte d'Ivoire confront Burkina Faso. The expected 16-team tournament also serves as qualification route for the 2027 FIFA Women's World Cup in Brazil. The four semi-finalists will qualify directly for the World Cup, while two quarter-finalists will progress to the Inter-Confederation playoffs. Still in sports, the Sports Writers Association of Nigeria, SWAN, has commended the leadership of the National Sports Commission, NSC, for the prompt and transparent disbursement of cash rewards to Team Nigeria athletes who have won medals at the ongoing 2026 Commonwealth Games in Glasgow, Scotland, describing the initiative as a major milestone in athlete welfare and a strong incentive for sustained excellence. The commendation was contained in a statement issued on Sunday by the Secretary General of the Association, Ambassador Ikenna Okonkwo, on behalf of the SWAN President, Isaiah Benjamin. The statement praised NSM Chairman Shehu Diko and Director General Honorable Bukola Olopade for introducing a transparent reward system that ensures medal-winning athletes receive immediate financial rewards at the competition venue, while the balance is paid directly into their personal bank accounts. According to SWAN, the initiative represents a commendable departure from previous practices and demonstrates the Commission's commitment to transparency, accountability, and welfare of Nigerian athletes. The association stated that the immediate presentation of cash rewards to athletes shortly after winning medals has sent a positive signal that excellence, discipline, and patriotism are valued and appreciated. SWAN noted that the new reward mechanism has boosted confidence among athletes and stakeholders alike, adding that prompts recognition of outstanding performances is capable of motivating competitors to remain committed to achieving success on the international stage. The association stressed that athletes perform better when they are assured that their sacrifices and achievements will be acknowledged without unnecessary delays. According to the statement, the National Sports Commission deserves commendation for institutionalizing a transparent reward process that places the welfare of athletes at the forefront of sports administration. SWAN also applauded the decision of the National Sports Commission to increase financial rewards for medal-winning athletes and their coaches at the Glasgow Commonwealth Games. The association described the upward review as a significant investment in Nigerian sports, noting that improved incentives would encourage athletes to give their best while motivating coaches who play vital roles in preparing competitors for major international events. The association reaffirmed its commitment to supporting the National Sports Commission in its efforts to reposition Nigerian sports through a constructive engagement and professional sports journalism.
Swan concluded by expressing optimism that Team Nigeria will sustain its winning momentum in Glasgow and continue making the nation proud as the Commonwealth Games progress. And that's the news. But before we go, a quick recap of the headlines.

they told you that the presidential candidate of the Nigeria Democratic Congress, Peter Obi, says he's desperate to see a better nation. We also told you that a family in Benin City has been thrown into mourning after suspected armed robbers shot dead a trader, Mr. Ben Osondu, and critically injured his wife, Mrs. Abigail Osondu, during an attack on Medical Store Road on Saturday night. Finally, we told you that the National Drug Law Enforcement Agency has intercepted illicit drugs valued at over 10 billion naira in a series of coordinated operations across Lagos and other parts of the country. Do remember that the continued unity of Nigeria is a collective responsibility. Be sure to play your part. KFM News Dawn was produced by Elo Onose. I am Benjamin Kadiri saying thanks for listening. Good morning.

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2: Today is Monday, July 27th, and our topic is The Giants Are Your Bread. Our Bible text is Numbers 14, verse 6 to 9. I read. But Joshua and Caleb tore their clothes, and they spoke to all the children of Israel, saying, "The land we passed through to spy out is an exceedingly good land. If the Lord delights in us, then he will bring us into this land and give it to us. Only do not rebel against the Lord, nor fear the people of the land, for they are our bread. Their protection has departed from them, and the Lord is with us."

0: Good morning, Alex Edu is my name. I welcome you to this beautiful day. Above Only Devotional is brought to you every day in this station to bless you and bring you face to face with your Father and the Maker. I want you to tune in every day and enjoy it. God richly bless you. Have a nice day.
1: Welcome back. Stop seeing yourself as a grasshopper before that challenge, as the other 10 spies did in Numbers 13, verse 33. Instead, start seeing the challenge like bread, as Joshua and Caleb did. Bread is food you eat, something that nourishes you. That challenge is going to work out together for your good. It will lead to your being lifted and promoted. Change your perspective, your perception of that challenge that you are facing. Stop seeing yourself like a grasshopper. Rather, start seeing that challenge like bread. See it like something you are going to consume, something you are going to face. It will lead to your being lifted and promoted. Change your perspective, your perception of that challenge that you are facing. Stop seeing yourself like a grasshopper. Rather, start seeing that challenge like bread. See it like something you

0: Job 22 verse 29. Hallelujah! Because you are different. You are from above. You are more than conquerors. Romans 8 verse 37. Your victory is already sure. God has said he will never leave you nor forsake you, so that you may boldly say that he is your helper. Hebrews 13 verse 5 to 6. Jesus said, in the world you shall have tribulation, but be of good cheer. I have overcome the world. John 16, 33. Jesus has overcome that situation for you already. Listen, power has changed hands. God has given the power to you. That situation is bread to you. You are going to eat it. That situation will not eat you. It will not consume you. It will not defeat or destroy you. You will defeat it. You will destroy it. God is with you. God is on your side. If God be for you, nothing and no one can be against you. Anyone who tries it will fail. God is on your side. You are victorious. You are on top. You are above only. You are the head and not the tail, the first and not the last. Your victory is sure. Start seeing yourself overcoming. Start seeing yourself victorious. Start seeing yourself overcoming that situation. You may not know how, but God will do it. All you have to do is believe what he has said. God is saying to you that that challenge is your bread. That giant is your bread. When men are cast down, you will say there is a lifting up, because God will use that situation to lift you up. Hallelujah. Walk by faith and not by sight. 2 Corinthians 5 verse 7. Instead of approaching challenges with your physical perspective and senses, approach them by faith in Christ. Christ in you, the hope of glory. David knew that because he was in covenant with God, his victory over Goliath was sure. His confidence was not in himself, but in God who was with him. 1 Samuel 17, 36 to 37. This made him eat Goliath like bread. Hallelujah. You will do the same to your challenges. God is with you. God is in you. God is for you. You cannot fail. You will overcome. That situation is just like bread to you. Jesus has brought you into covenant with God. God delights in you. You are God's beloved son. God has blessed you.
1: Today is July 27th, and our topic was, the giants are your bread. Our faith declaration says, because of my faith in Christ, my victory is always sure. Every challenge I face is like bread to me. Amen.
2: 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You can like her Facebook page at Dr. Margaret E. Benson, Idahosa. You can follow her on Instagram and Twitter at Margaret Idahosa. 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

0: week vibe, new week excitement. You know what time it is? Happy new week, Benin City. Happy new week, Nigerians. And of course, listening to that one, Blessed and Alive, Rude Boy and Sir Cody came together and they dropped a banger single. I would say that is one song that can't make me have a whole new look towards my day. I mean, having a new week, another day, being alive, having to add new goals to my calendar, new opportunities, another chance to simply have a goal at life. I'll tell you for one, it's amazing.
1: Yeah, there's nothing as amazing as that. The feeling of waking up and understanding that the gift of life is what you have. Like, you're among the living.
0: Mm-hmm.
1: That totally puts you in a position to say, all right, everything else that will complement this, I'm going to get it. Yeah, once you understand you have life, then start looking forward to what makes your life valuable. All right, so that's basically what we want to wake up and do every time we wake up to this realization. Yes, I'm blessed and I'm alive.
0: I'm blessed and I'm alive. It's the 27th day in July 2026. And of course, excitement is turned up high. The rain is not letting any of that excitement just simply go down. I'll tell you for one, it started with a bit of showers in this part of Benin City this morning. And we're going to see more intermittent showers as the day progresses. Between 6 and 9 a.m. this morning, we'll see more light showers in several parts of Benin City. From 9 up to noon, the rainfall will become more widespread with moderate showers expected. If you're driving or simply making use of the road, please be careful. This afternoon, expect the heaviest rainfall. Occasional thunderstorms are possible. Temperatures will be around 27 degrees Celsius, but this evening, the showers would gradually reduce to scattered showers. The skies will remain mostly cloudy. So, as you're heading out today, take an umbrella with you or a waterproof jacket, something to keep you safe. And if you're a driver, please do beware of other road users. All right, today, the 27th day in July, is International Safe Places to Work Day. Not every work environment is safe. I thank God for the kind of work environment we have here. Everyone is just like a family, and we joke, we laugh, we talk about things. But I'll tell you for free, not every work environment is that way. There's some work environment that your peace of mind is simply snatched away, either from the doings or your doings of the staff, the management, and all of that. But we are celebrating Safe Places to Work Day. And if you work in an environment where it's already safe for you to work, I tell you, appreciate that. Say thank you to people that make your job easier. And if you notice that your environment is a bit toxic to work in, well, I would say do what you can to make it better. If you have to have conversations to involve people, do all you can to, you know, have a more suitable environment to work in. Because whether we like it or not, we have to go to work almost every single day, and we need a bit of comfort at work.
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1: All right, time to head to the newspapers to check out the headlines this morning. Let's start off with the Vanguard newspaper. Obi Kwankwaso's ticket, best chance of winning. Babakar Lawal, right there. That's XSGF.
0: Now, he's finally told us his stance. I mean, I recall a couple months ago where he came out to a lambast article, even said very derogatory comments about him.
1: Yes.
0: And then he was like, he did not have a candidate to support as at that time. But right now, he's saying, well, I know exactly where I'm going to.
1: Okay, so we'll see his politicians and their ways. All right, more stories here in the Vanguard. Hardship threatens personal pension plan. 92% of accounts dormant. All right, so that's what we're talking about. After all the service, and you can't even save a dime. And meanwhile, the pension taken from you is like still the stipends. And the economy, the inflation, everything doesn't even evaluate to a security of your pension savings. That tells us that we are up against a whole lot economically, and we hope that we start seeing changes with the way things are, and of course the reversal of the inflation trend, so we can be able to plug ourselves into planning our retirements in the future. Scary. Some more here. Article folds Tinubu's borrowing spree amid 7.98 trillion naira windfall. More top stories here in the Vanguard. Reforms. Tax ombud steps in to protect taxpayers, rebuild public trust. And Axis Bank unveils app to support SMEs. You can check it out in the business column of the Vanguard there. REA targets 3.7 gigawatts solar manufacturing to close Nigeria's yadi yadi ya. You can check out that story in the Vanguard too. IMF urges central banks to tighten AI governance against financial risks. And more here. Hardship threatens personal pension plan. 92% of accounts dormant. And Oyedele breaking jinx, restoring confidence in finance ministry. You can check it out there. Top stories in the Vanguard. Okay, now let's look at politics. In politics this morning, 2027 presidency. Why we adopted Tinubu? Adeleke, Accord Party leaders speaking there. All right. After you had problems of decamping to the APC, I thought it was going to be an APC member before he went for Accord. Ondo APC, how Ayedatiwa's consensus gamble on NAS candidates backfired. And alleged corruption, Atiku mocks presidency's China comparison once it cuts both ways. And PDP, Turaki camp meets Jonathan. Nobody should have reason to doubt Peter Obi's one-term promise. He's according to Kwankwa. So, right, and you can check out the dollar to the naira exchange rate today, pounds to the naira, euro to the naira, plus it was the other currencies exchange rate to our Nigerian naira. And more here, bandits abduct Kebbi High Court judge. And full list, meet 24 housemates of BB Niger season 11. One Gloria is super preparing herself for. She loves reality shows.
0: I'm not a really big fan of reality shows.
1: That one you just completed.
0: Love Island. Why are you laughing that way?
1: I saw bits of it.
0: Yeah, I do. Like, I'm not a big fan of reality shows, but I would say congratulations to the BBN team. I'm looking forward to seeing how the drama plays out. And, you know, there's a 160 million naira grand prize to be won.
1: Yes.
0: Everyone's on their tippy toes.
1: Yeah, that's a big one. Yeah. Tinubu Finance 2015 campaign played key role in APC formation of Abubakar Lawal. And bar and bench bombshell. About 15% of judiciary is clean. Two women at the top should clear the ruts. As according to Senator Akinyede. All right, let's check out more stories in the Vanguard. Osun elections. Hoodlums attack PVC collection center. Cart away cards. Oh my goodness. And more here. Osun elections. Oyetola's wife mobilizes 10,000 female canvassers for Oyebamiji. And Osun elections still. NAN's 6 campus closure over election security concerns. And still on Osun elections, is rocking this one. Senator Fadeyi quits APC, returns to PDP. On Osun election, Owa Obokun prays for APC candidate Oyebamiji, urges good governance. And let's take a look at other columns before we wrap it up. On entertainment this morning in the Vanguard, BB Niger 11. Biggie divides housemates into male-female teams for tasks. That thing has jumped already.
0: Yeah, I don't know. I didn't watch the premiere yesterday.
1: Well, it premiered yesterday?
0: Yeah.
1: Why was I sleeping on it? Still on BB Niger 11 in the entertainment column of the Vanguard, my husband was against me joining show. Housemates, Abby.
0: No.
1: Yes, well,
0: That's
1: our first controversy. On day one, that's what it means.
0: Oh, no.
1: Why I stopped attending church, AY comedian. I'm obsessed. Shakira, on why she chose Burna Boy for World Cup song.
0: You would not be obsessed.
1: Who would not be? Are you obsessed?
0: Well, that
1: you're not
0: words,
1: obsessed.
0: That's in my mouth.
1: You said, who would not be obsessed? What is that you said?
0: Burna Boy is like the African giant, you know, the giant.
1: Oh my goodness. Why? Which woman wouldn't be upset?
0: I think you've joined the train.
1: No, I'm not upset. I'm not a woman.
0: Alright.
1: Yes, that's part of it. There will be obsession.
0: They seemed obsessed with each other.
1: Yes.
0: Yeah, I think that it was mutual.
1: All of our Burna Boy, all the clips I've seen where they were together, since.
0: To the point that you had to even lift her off the ground at the point and then do a little twirl.
1: What kind of play is this? Meet David Johnson, Marvel's new Black Panther star.
0: Yes! I love it for David Johnson. I've been seeing it on all my socials recently, and he has really great shoes to fill. I would say that's the truth of the matter, but I think he's capable. I've seen him in movies, and I think David Johnson is up to the task. I do hope that he gets good reviews, and the feedback is great. I hope he does great as well.
1: I just hope he goes further to study this guy.
0: Chadwick Boseman.
1: Chadwick. If he studies Chadwick a great deal, I think he's going to do very good.
0: Yeah.
1: Because Chadwick killed it. So more here. Let's wrap it up. Let's take a look at sports in Vanguard. Female referee suffers concussion after trying to stop player brawl. Did they bust her head?
0: Oh, no.
1: Hearn says Fury. Joshua must take place in UK under current deal. And Vinicius Jr. reaches transfer decision amid move to Arsenal. And FIFA names three tournaments to decide region's 2030 World Cup qualifiers. And finally here, Neymar scores twice, mocks critics on Santos' return. The stories are more you find when you visit the Vanguard newspaper this morning.
0: Let's take our stories on the cable. Peter Obi to Tinubu, you are tired. Retire and go home. He says the president that was the then governor of Lagos State is not the same caliber, not to say he doesn't have the same charisma that he had back then, and his policies are not working for Nigerians currently. That's his opinion. More headlines. Bandits abduct Kebbi High Court judge from residence. This is another high-profile kidnapping that I've seen in recent times, and of course we expect the security agencies to step up and ensure that he is rescued safely. In detail, stock market turnover surged by 54% to 306 billion naira in 5 days. U.S. Embassy warns dual citizens against traveling on foreign passports. Streamer Paul Danta, pharmacist, the Bibi Naija season 11 housemates vying for 160 million naira prize. Army arrests soldier declared wanted for supplying military gear to terrorists. Tinubu funded Buhari's 2015 campaign with billions of naira, says Babacher Lawal. And CWG Young claims silver as Nigeria's medal haul rises to 7 in Glasgow.

Razak in Lagos. And Adeleke Accord Party leaders adopt Tinubu as 2027 presidential candidate. NDLEA intercepts 10 billion naira illicit drugs in Lagos. And check out the full list. Fishayo Shoyombo, Oluyemi Orija shine at Budge IT Active Citizens Award. 2027 could be my last presidential race, says Peter Obi. One killed, 48 rescued as troops fall terrorist attack in Zamfara. Cardoso Okonjo-Iweala to discuss response to economic uncertainty at Africa Emerging Markets Forum. And more headlines here. RIA MD says Nigeria's renewable energy sector isn't creating enough jobs despite $2 billion investment. And Tinubu appoints Wasiu Olaiwaju Smart as special advisor on House of Reps matters. Atiku

0: reportedly hear other cable newspaper. Oyinti lawyer asks INEC to simplify PVC collection ahead of Ocean Guba. And that's all we can take on the cable newspaper this morning.
1: All right, let's go straight to take international stories as we look at the BBC News headlines. Wildfire threatens Bordeaux as more than 300,000 leave homes in France and Spain. With the weather expected to get hotter, French President Emmanuel Macron will hold an emergency cabinet meeting today. Wildfires everywhere.
0: Oh my word, it was crazy. Nice. I saw some videos. The fire officials are of course working at full capacity, but it's not really enough.
1: I'm telling you, it's
0: not enough. Oh my
1: world. I'm just happy that the one in Canada has actually subsided.
0: Nice. In Spain.
1: Just a whole lot. Spain and France. More here. Three killed and four injured in shooting at food festival near Seattle's Space Needle. And Berlin Pride attack suspect shot and killed during police operation. Netanyahu accuses NYC mayor, that's New York City mayor, Mamdani, of fomenting hate after arrest threat. Mamdani walked back his threat last week, acknowledging he lacked the legal power to arrest Netanyahu on a warrant issued by the International Criminal Court. And more here. Meghan calls Harry's charmer during MasterChef Australia appearance. An Argentinian leader calls Brazilian president a thief and a convict. Javier Milei made the comments while in Brazil at a rally to launch the campaign of right-wing presidential candidate Flavio Bolsonaro. And let's wrap it up as we take a look at BBC Africa. BBC Africa this morning. The notorious Cameroonian prison with its own record label. Wow. New Bell's inmates have become mini stars, recording songs and music videos from the confines of the jail. Seriously, you need to see that video. Nigeria's president approves largest military expansion in recent times. And Dancing with Shakira at World Cup was very, very, very, very good. Ghetto kids.
0: Yeah, I did see an emotional video between them and Shakira after the whole performance, and it was good.
1: Like,
0: they've gone so far.
1: Very good, yes.
0: I mean, Africa to the world.
1: Yes, that's a big break, and that's going to spur them in life to always aim high. South Africa's president wins bid to temporarily halt impeachment inquiry over Farmgate. And seven stars to watch at WAFCON 2026.
0: All right.
1: And why? So these stories and more you find when you visit BBC this morning.
0: That's all we can take on today's review. John, the sports crew at 8. My name is Gloria Vitalis.
1: And I'm Benjamin Cadery. Good morning.
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Yes, bring the cup back home to Ninja. Our message to our darling Super Falcons. 10 times they have been African champions. And we're telling them, go and do it again. Win it the 11th time. The 2026 Women's Africa Cup of Nations officially got underway last night in Rabat, Morocco. We saw 2 games. Algeria, they were the first to play, and they took on Senegal. Surprisingly, Algeria not just beat Senegal, they defeated them comfortably. 2-0, that game ended. And then it was the turn of the host, the Atlas Lionesses of Morocco. And my, did they really turn up in style. They smashed the Harambee Starlets of Kenya, who are making their debut in this competition, 4-0. So Morocco, who have been to the final twice, and on the 2 occasions they've lost, they lost to South Africa in 2022 and then lost to, you know, the Super Falcons of Nigeria last year in the final of the WAFCON, and they are trying to win it for the first time ever. So they showed their intention by beating Kenya 4-0. They were expected to beat Kenya, so maybe we should not read too much into it. But so congratulations to them, the Moroccans Atlas Lionesses. Today we have 2 games in Group B, and on Tuesday, tomorrow, it will be the turn of the champions, the mighty queens from Nigeria, the Super Falcons. They will be in action. I pity Malawi, who the Super Falcons will be taking on tomorrow. And still talking football, so much happening in the transfer market. Well, if you believe what some sites are reporting, it's a done deal between Real Madrid and Diomante, Jan Diomande, from what Fabrizio Romano is reporting. It's a here we go, although David Austin is saying here we do not go. So he's saying that the deal is not yet done, but even the BBC now, they are saying that look, everything has been agreed between Real Madrid and the player, and then they are just waiting for the clubs to give their final say before Jan Diomande will be joining Real Madrid. Plus, the latest from the Commonwealth Games, Nigeria winning another medal yesterday. It was a silver medal, so we say congratulations. We'll be looking at what's happening at the Commonwealth Games. And our body, that is the umbrella body of all sports journalists in Nigeria, the Sports Writers Association of Nigeria, SWAN, has commended the National Sports Commission

0: NSC for what they are doing in terms of athlete welfare, especially what we are seeing at the 2026 Commonwealth Games. Plus, what else is happening in the ever-exciting world of sport? You know, we've got you covered. Over the weekend, Anthony Joshua was in action in boxing. He won his fight, but he was knocked down twice in the first round, although he came back to knock out his opponent in the second round. Formula One, there was also action. All this I'll be talking about. Good morning, Benue Sports people. Welcome to Sports Fiesta. It is live on 92.7 KUFM, Benin City. My name is Ali Ibrahim, but they call me the Sports Abracadabra because I bring magic to sports presentation and analysis. So I begin from the 2026 Women's Africa Cup of Nations. We had two matches last night in Rabat, Morocco. And the first game of the tournament was in Group A, and it was Algeria versus Senegal. Now, the Senegalese, apart from Nigeria, obviously we are the biggest team in the competition. South Africa, that you will say, are our biggest rivals at the moment. Yeah, I call them rivals, you know, in quotes, because you know, they defeated us in the past. They've defeated us in the competition. I don't think they've ever knocked us out, but they've beaten us a couple of times in the WAFCON. We've also beaten them. Well, of course, we've beaten them severally, but I'm referring to 2018 when they beat us in the group stage before we went on to beat them in the final. Then also in 2022, I think they beat us in the group stage before we lost to Morocco in the final. Was it a draw that we even played in that game? Can't remember exactly. But if Nigeria does not win the WAFCON, South Africa are the next best team, and then Morocco. So, you know, when we saw the game yesterday, Senegal versus Algeria. Senegal, when you take out Nigeria, you take out Morocco, you take out South Africa, I think Senegal will be the next team that you'll be looking at. Senegal and Zambia. These are the two teams that you'll be looking at. They are very far behind Nigeria. I'm not putting them at par with Nigeria. The gap between Nigeria and South Africa is super massive. The gap between South Africa, Morocco, and Zambia and Senegal is also wide. But you just know that once you've removed Nigeria, then you move South Africa and Morocco. The next is Senegal and Zambia. But I was surprised the way the Senegalese played yesterday against Algeria. I expected that they would win this. Although for Algeria, you've got to say they are a very compact side. Even the last tournament, although they didn't go beyond they didn't go beyond the quarterfinals, but they did not concede a goal in the four matches that they played in the competition. So for Algeria, well, they started well, gave a good account of themselves, and they won that encounter 2-0. For Senegal, it was really, really disappointing. Algeria took the lead when Bristol City midfielder Marin Adafo calmly converted a penalty 3 minutes before halftime. Well, we saw that penalty. The referee gave it, and VAR had to check. They checked. Eventually, they gave it. I know there was contact, but we must also understand that football is a contact sport. If that foul had taken place anywhere else, that it wasn't in the 18-yard box, I'm not sure the referee would be calling a foul for that. We didn't even see the touch very well. It wasn't like this player was racing through on goal and then she was tripped. She turned, though the Senegalese, you know, did not know that she was going to make that turn, and then she just stretched out her leg. We saw very slight touch. The Senegalese went down. I'm sure if they are not giving a penalty, Algeria will not be complaining. But the referee said it was a penalty. There was a lengthy check from VAR. Eventually, they agreed with the referee and gave it as a penalty. So, Marin therefore stopped up and she calmly converted it to make it 1-0. This was 3 minutes before halftime. Then Teranga Lions, they pushed for an equalizer in the second half, but the Algerians were just calm and trying to hit them on the counter. And the North Africans got the break when they landed the knockout punch on their West African rivals just 2 minutes to the end of the 90 minutes. So Algeria scored 3 minutes to the end of the first half and scored 2 minutes to the end of the second half. Very bad times to score if you are the team that is defending. I mean, there's hardly anything you can do. You are just thinking, oh, the match is almost over, or the half is almost over, and then you concede. Really disappointing from a Senegalese perspective. So it was Melissa Betty that then sealed victory for Algeria in the 88th minute. So at that point, Algeria were leaders of Group A, but we knew that when Morocco played, they're likely to topple them, and that's exactly what happened. The Atlas Dynasties, who are the hosts, they were able to wallop debutants, the Harambee Starlets of Kenya, 4-0. This match was played at the Mule El Hassan Stadium in Rabat. Ibtissam Draidi scored twice, while Sakina Uzrawi and Maryam Atik, they were also on target, as the two-time finalists produced a dominant performance to set the early standard in the competition. So the result means that Morocco, they are now top of Group A. And remember, Morocco, they are coached by someone who has won the World Cup, Jorge Vilda. He won the World Cup with Spain, the Women's World Cup, and now he's here coaching Morocco. So the next match for Morocco is against Algeria. We know all the off-the-field issues between Algeria and Morocco, serious diplomatic issues between them. In fact, I don't think they even have diplomatic relations at the moment. So we'll see how it eventually plays out, Morocco versus Algeria, in the second match of the 2026 WAFCON in Group A. And then Kenya, they will be taking on Senegal. Their debutants, it's a baptism of fire for them, but we'll see if they are able to get the job done versus Senegal. Senegal must be really disappointed at how badly they have performed. And now they know that Algeria defeated them. So their next match, Algeria's last match, even if they lose to Morocco, is going to be against Kenya. So they will know that Algeria will beat Kenya. So they have to get something from their match against Kenya. So action will continue today at the WAFCON in Group B. Former champions Bayana of South Africa, they are taking on Tanzania, while Cote d'Ivoire will be battling Burkina Faso. The extended 16-team tournament also serves as qualification route for the 2027 FIFA Women's World Cup in Brazil. The four semifinalists will qualify directly for the World Cup, while two quarterfinalists will progress to the Inter-Confederation playoff. So once you get to the semifinal, you've qualified for the 2027 Women's World Cup in Brazil. If you fail to make it to the semifinal, so long as you get to the quarterfinal, there's still an opportunity. You know, there will be 8 teams in the quarterfinal, then 4 will make it to the semifinal. So it means once you get to the quarterfinal, especially if you do well in your group stages, that you amass enough points. Even if you lose in the quarterfinal, you still have a chance. If you're among the best 2 losers in the quarterfinal, you then go for the Intercontinental playoff. Nobody wants to play this playoff. You want to qualify directly for the World Cup. But if you do not do that, then there is that opportunity for qualifying through the playoff. So that is the situation for Nigeria. As I said, we are playing on Tuesday. That's tomorrow. So hopefully, for us, the Africa Cup of Nations begins tomorrow. Guys, let me go on this and quick break. I'll be right back.
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Of course, we are rooting for our mighty Super Falcons as they attempt to win the Women's Africa Cup of Nations for an 11th time. Welcome back to Sports Fiesta, live on 92.7 KFM. Been listening with me, Sally Ibrahim, the Sports Ibracadabra. Okay, so still talking about the Super Falcons. Remember that we told you a couple of days ago that Esther Okoronkwo, in a series of posts on social media, she alleged that their money was stolen at the Marriott Hotel in Casablanca, Morocco. And we're wondering what is going on. And from what they said, about $1,500 was stolen. She said she lost $500 before later realizing that it was actually $700. That Rashida Tajibade also lost money. Assistant to Shola lost. A couple of other players, they lost money. So in total, it was $1,500 that was stolen from their hotel room. And then she said when they confronted the cleaners at the hotel, they were very aggressive and rude to them and all of that. Well, they have since left Casablanca. They are now in Rabat, Morocco. So we are getting now that the culprit that was linked to that theft case has been apprehended after a series of investigation. The culprit is alleged to be a staff of the Marriott Hotel who confessed to the illegitimate act. The affected players have also been reassured by the relevant authorities of recovering the stolen funds as soon as possible. So, in a related development, this is really, really sad and disturbing. Super Falcons forward Esther Okoronkwo, who posted the thing about the theft, she has been subjected to racism by some Moroccans via her Instagram comments section after establishing that the theft incident was orchestrated by staff at the team's hotel. That was the Marriott hotel. And I can see some of the comments. People like Stitu Said, Marwan Chawiki, Hana Muhamdere, USS 7, and It's Dolce 8. These guys should really be ashamed of themselves. The comments that they are posting on the comment section of Esther Okoronkwo. Look, I am not going to say, oh, Morocco, the country is racist and all of that, because some persons are just morons. They do things that will tarnish the image and the reputation of an entire community, an entire group, or an entire country. So this is really sad. I mean, somebody alleged that she and her teammates, they lost money in a hotel. And after some time, they did an investigation and then they established that somebody actually stole the money. I mean, you as Moroccans, are you not supposed to be pleased that there is a system in place in your country that will ensure that whoever steals is punished? We know Morocco is a predominantly Muslim country. We know what Islam says about theft. You know, it is totally discouraged. So if you are caught, there is even a very severe punishment that will be meted out to such a person. So if the system in Morocco has not apprehended the persons who did this, why are you being racist? Why are you going to the girl's page to post images of monkeys? That's what they are doing, just calling her names and doing all sort of things. Well, I hope that there is a trail. We can actually see it. We see the handles of the people who have done this. So I hope the authorities in Morocco will go after them and severely punish them for doing things like this. And CAF, well, they can also ensure that these persons never come to any of the matches at the Africa Cup of Nations, whether the Africa Cup of Nations proper or the Women's Africa Cup of Nations. There is no room for people like this in sports, and it's really, really disturbing that they will do this. I just hope Esther Okoronkwo will not allow this get to her at all. I'm sure she must have faced one form of racism or the other. But for the Moroccan fans who did this, they ought to be seriously ashamed of themselves. Instead, they should be, you know, happy that whatever kind of theft happened, the culprits have been apprehended. Why will you now go out of your way to be insulting the person who is the victim in this case? I hope our guests get their money back. Okay,
Let's leave the Women's Africa Cup of Nations for now and talk about this player, Yann Diomande. He plays for RB Leipzig as a winger. We understand that he has agreed personal terms with Real Madrid after Paris Saint-Germain withdrew their interest. The 19-year-old Ivorian international was previously a target for Liverpool, who had an initial bid of £69 million rejected in June, as well as PSG. Then Liverpool then moved on to other targets, and PSG has now opted against entering a bidding war with Real Madrid. PSG has said to have had a final bid of £102.5 million rejected for the teenager on Sunday. Madrid have since agreed personal terms, are said to be modeled on England midfielder Jude Bellingham's contract, as they are incentivized on performance and effectively improve year on year. Real will pay more than £100 million for Diomande, who joined Leipzig from Spanish club Leganes last summer on a 5-year deal. So this is close to Real, say key negotiators Jose Angel and Juni Calafat have been scouting Diomande for about 5 years, but were not reactive to Diomande's World Cup performance. Leipzig have tried hard to keep the forward in Germany, but regard the interest in Diomande as extraordinary, so they have found it difficult to reject this deal. So from the reports that we are getting, especially from Fabrizio Romano, he has said this, here we go. That's what Fabrizio Romano has said. However, David Austin, who is another person that when it comes to football transfer, he is really, really, he really knows what he's talking about. He has said, no, it is not a done deal yet, that RB Leipzig has not agreed to this deal. So it is not done deal. It's not a here we go. So we'll see what happens eventually, who will be proven right. Is it Fabrizio Romano or David Ornstein? So, but Fabrizio is reporting that the player himself has chosen Real Madrid. So it's basically a done deal. It's a here we go. So see how this plays out between these two heavyweights. Or will it be David Ornstein who will come back to say, okay, it is now a done deal? Because he's not saying that Real Madrid are not interested. He's only saying that it is not agreed just yet. So we'll see how this one plays out. And for Julian Alvarez, we know Barcelona are interested in him. We are also hearing that Arsenal are interested in him. But Barcelona, they believe that Ferran Torres and Dani Olmo, as well as Rafinha, they can play as strikers next season. That's in case they did not get Julian Alvarez. Atletico Madrid are not pleased about letting Alvarez go. So we'll see how this one plays out. Will Alvarez be staying at Atletico Madrid, or will he be joining another club? That is the situation that we have going on. But let's quickly take a look at what's going on in the gossip section of the papers. Well, Paris Saint-Germain, they want £145 million for their 23-year-old French forward Bradley Barcola. We know Arsenal are interested. We know Liverpool are interested. But Arsenal, you know, once you start talking about a player that is above £80 million, Arsenal will be complaining. So I don't know whether they will be willing to fork out £145 million to give to PSG for Bradley Barcola. Paris Saint-Germain, Arsenal have not opened talks over signing Brazilian forward Vinicius Junior. But Real Madrid, according to this report in Sport in Spanish, they are saying that Real Madrid have set a price of €160 million, which is at least £137 million, to sell the 26-year-old player this season. Now, Real Madrid, they
ordinarily you don't want to sell Vinicius Junior, but Vinicius Junior is entering the last year of his contract, and you know, if you do not tie him down, that means he can leave for free at the end of next season. So if Real Madrid are to get anything from him, they need to sell him right now. So enter Arsenal, and there have been all sort of talks, and from what the Mirror is reporting, Arsenal will be willing to offer Vinicius Junior the biggest contract in the club's history. The reports that we're getting is that he wants over 500,000 at Real Madrid. So will Arsenal be willing to give him that? How big is their biggest contract? So we'll have to wait for this. But again, coming from a Spanish media outlet, Vinicius Junior's priority is to sign a new deal at Real Madrid. He wants to stay with Real Madrid. He doesn't want to leave. But, and I know Real Madrid also wants him, but I'm sure they will be looking at the whole thing and thinking, well, if the offer is good, you can come and get him. And that's why, from the reports we're getting, they have placed an offer of £137 million on him. But please, guys, remember, this is the gossip section. Sometimes some of these stories are just absolutely spot on. At other times, the stories may not pan out. Then Arsenal, they are set to accelerate talks over signing Newcastle United's 28-year-old Brazilian midfielder Bruno Guimarães. Guimarães has told his representative he wants his future resolved in the next week before he reports back for Newcastle pre-season training tour. Arsenal have been on this matter for quite some time, and I'm wondering, why are they wasting time? At the moment, it doesn't seem like any other team is really competing with them to get Guimarães, but I think they keep haggling over the price. They don't want to pay above 70 million. They've had their second bid of 70 million because I've told them, you guys are not serious. But maybe they'll make an extra bid. From the reports I had, Newcastle wants £85 million. Look, if you want this player, you just have to go and get him. It's unfortunate, but we can really see that the market has been disrupted. The clubs are selling players, especially if you are a midfielder who has played in England and you are decent. The list, the size of players now is 100 million. So Arsenal will just have to, if they are really, really interested in a player, they may just have to overlook certain things and pay. Then we also hear that Al Hilal, they have opened talks over signing Senegal winger Iliman Ndiaye from Everton. And this coming from Fabrizio Romano himself. And Chelsea, they are going to demand a significant fee for Portugal winger Pedro Neto, who's 26, amid interest from Liverpool, Manchester City, and Saudi Arabian teams. So Pedro Neto is at Chelsea, but will he stay for the rest of the season? Will we see him at the start of the season? The club is saying that they will demand a significant fee for him. Some clubs are interested. Who knows whether they will be able to get him. Then Bournemouth, they are looking to sell 20-year-old French striker Junior Kroupi. They are not looking to sell 20-year-old French striker Junior Kroupi, despite interest from Barcelona. At one point, I heard that Arsenal were even interested in this player. Then Fulham, they are the leading option for 18-year-old Argentine midfielder Franco Mastituano if Real Madrid send him on loan next season. And Juventus, they are working on a deal to sign Netherlands forward Joshua Zirkzee, who's 25, from Manchester United. Then finally, Portugal midfielder Yao Palinha, who's 31, wants to fight for his place at Bayern Munich, but they are looking to sell him. And that's the worst feeling you can get as a player. You want to stay, but the club that you are playing for, they want to sell you. It's not palatable at all. So see if he will stay or if he will be going. Alright, that's that for what's going on in the transfer market. Let me quickly take you through what is going on at the Commonwealth Games. Well, the Sports Writers Association of Nigeria, SWAN, has commended the leadership of the National Sports Commission
NSC for the prompt and transparent disbursement of cash towards Team Nigeria athletes who have won medals at the opening at the ongoing 2026 Commonwealth Games. I remember that I think it was on Saturday we were discussing it, and we said that they are giving the gold medalist $2,000, and we're wondering because they said they were going to be giving them $8,000. So apparently, what they did was that if you win the medal, they give you cash right there. It's not the full money; it's part of your money. Then they pay the remaining into your bank. So at the end of the day, you get your full money that same day. So for instance, all the gold medalists, the first three gold medals that we had, they gave them $2,000 right there as they were winning their medals, right? Then they paid the balance into their account. So but the NSC, they've not even clarified that, look, it is not $8,000 that we promised gold medalists, so it is $10,000, and that's what they have been paying to the athletes. So the Sports Writers Association of Nigeria, our national body, they have commended the NSC for this. It's not every time that Swan criticizes. Yes, as journalists, we hold people in authority accountable. But when they also do well, nothing says you can't praise them. So Swan is praising the leadership of the NSC. And they did this in a statement that was released on Sunday. It was signed by the General Secretary of the Association, Ambassador Ikenna Okonkwo, on behalf of the Swan President, Isaiah Benjamin. The statement praised the NSC Chairman, Eshewu Diko, and the Director General, Honorable Bukola Olopade, for introducing a transparent reward system that ensures medal-winning athletes receive immediate financial rewards at the competition venue, while the balance is paid directly into their personal bank account. So according to Swan, the initiative represents a commendable departure from the previous practices and demonstrates the commission's commitment to transparency, accountability, and the welfare of a Nigerian athlete. The association stated that the immediate presentation of cash rewards to athletes shortly after winning medals has sent a possible signal that excellence, discipline, and patriotism are all valued and appreciated. As one noted that the new reward mechanism has boosted the confidence among athletes and stakeholders alike, adding that prompt recognition of outstanding performances is capable of motivating competitors to remain committed to achieve success on the international stage. And look, I agree with this 100%. The more you show appreciation to people, human beings, that's how we are wired. We want to do more. But when many of the athletes, they feel that even if they do their best, they are not going to be appreciated, it will be very difficult to convince them to keep doing things for you, you know. So that is the situation. But for Nigeria, we are happy that they are doing well. Team Nigeria doing well. More medals were won yesterday. I think as at the last count, we had seven medals. Let me see if I can get the latest from Making of Champions. I was checking it early hours of this morning, and they said that we bounced back and won a game in 3-on-3 basketball. We lost earlier, but we were then able to bounce back, and we won. So good luck to the team, and good luck to all the other athletes. So the men's 100 meters heat will be taking place this morning at the Scotstoun Stadium in Glasgow. Kanisola Ajayi will be running in the heat as he will not be running in the heat as he has a bye to the semi-final. Both Favour Ash and Nicholas Fakorede will be in action for Nigeria in the heat. And as at yesterday, we experienced another action-packed day. We got a silver medal in weightlifting, and then we produced
several spirited performances across basketball, boxing, and with wheelchair basketball in Glasgow. We had a young athlete, Ruth Asukwa Young, who won Nigeria's seventh medal at the competition. She set a new personal best of 75 kg in the snatch, and she brilliantly nailed her final clean and jerk attempt, finishing with a total of 168 to secure silver in the women's 43 kg weightlifting event. So that's a good one for Nigeria. Then we had Favour Agboro, who protested in the men's event. He thought that he had clearly lifted 160 kg in his last attempt in clean and jack, but he failed to get that. If he had been able to get the points there, he would have been in contention for a bronze medal with Papua New Guinea's Maurice Barua. So that's what happened. So for Team Nigeria, good luck today. A couple of events sets, and we are hoping that our athletes will do well. They will fly high. All right, guys, let's talk boxing now. We saw Anthony Joshua in action over the weekend. It was in Saudi Arabia, but it wasn't a straightforward fight. He took on Christian Prenga, and just 20 seconds into the fight, Anthony Joshua was on the canvas, and it looked really bad. It looked like his fight with Daniel Dubois all over again. A nasty uppercut from Prenga 20 seconds into the fight had Anthony Joshua rolling all over the floor. And then towards the end of the first round, a barrage of punches from Prenga made Anthony Joshua to kneel, and his glove touched the canvas. And you know, in boxing, once a glove touches the canvas, even if it is just one glove, you get a mandatory 8 count. It is a knockdown. So Anthony Joshua went down again. But in the second round, we started seeing the Joshua that we knew was in there somewhere, and he produced it. A heavy punch to the face of Prenga, and that was the beginning of the end. A couple more shots and Prenga collapsed. The referee started counting, but you could tell clearly that Prenga was not going to beat that count. One funny commentary I listened, the guy was like, "What are you counting for? What, this fight is over," before eventually Prenga could not stand up. I mean, he was just saying, "Look, this fight is over." So Anthony Joshua has won his own battle. He defeated Christian Prenga. This means now that his potential fight, the heavyweight fight with Tyson Fury, is on. Because the previous day, that was on Thursday, Fury himself won his own match against Marius and Mark. He won that one with a stoppage of his opponent in the seventh round. His opponent was unable to come out for the bell at the seventh round, and so Tyson Fury won. So we are on a collision course, Tyson Fury versus Anthony Joshua, a fight that many felt has been decades in the making. So we'll see how that one goes. Will we have this super heavyweight fight between Anthony Joshua and Tyson Fury? Already there are reports that, oh, this fight must be in the United Kingdom. They want it in UK, Wembley Stadium. Others are saying, no, this is a boxing, and the biggest venue when you talk boxing is the United States of America. So we must have this fight, maybe at Madison Square Garden or somewhere else. And also, the Saudi guys are pushing for this fight to be held in the Kingdom of Saudi Arabia. So I just hope that this fight will get done already. Well, the contracts have been signed, so we are hoping that it gets done. But we've seen something like this in the past, and then eventually nothing comes out of it. So we are hoping that they eventually have this fight, Anthony Joshua versus Tyson Fury. So guys, that was what happened as far as
boxing is concerned. All right, let's talk Formula One. We saw action yesterday, and it was at Hungaroring, the Hungarian Grand Prix. And Lando Norris, he ended the first half of the Formula One season with a victory in the Hungarian Grand Prix that he described as the worst, as he described as one of the best performances of his career. It was a drive that had been a long time coming after a difficult start to the season for the reigning world champion and his McLaren team. So, good one for Lando Norris. He was able to win the Hungarian Grand Prix. And we saw some battles in the past four. Lewis Hamilton, you've got to feel really sorry for him. First, his place on the grid, you know, was he suffered some penalties, had to go back. Yesterday he finished fourth, but he suffered a 5-second penalty, so he had to give way to the driver that finished behind him, talking about his teammate Charles Leclerc. So Charles Leclerc now finished fourth, while Lewis Hamilton finished fifth. So it was Lando Norris that won this in 1 hour 39.56 seconds, while Max Verstappen was you had 15.08 seconds to his time. Then Antonelli, the championship leader, was able to finish third. As I told you, Leclerc finished fourth and Lewis Hamilton was fifth. So that was what happened at the Hungarian Grand Prix. We look at the top of the table, how they stand. Antonelli is top, followed by Lewis Hamilton. Then Russell of Mercedes is next. Charles Leclerc is fourth, while Lando Norris is fifth. In sixth position, we've got Max Verstappen. Seven is Piastri. Eight is Haddad. And nine is Law. 10 is Gasly. So that was how they currently stand at the top of the table. And for the leader, Antonelli has got 219 points, followed by Lewis Hamilton on 169. Russell is on 160. Leclerc is on 133. He is third, while Leclerc is on 138. He is third. Lando Norris is on 128. He's fifth. Then Max Verstappen is on 109. He is seventh. So, looking like Norris, if he does his thing well, he's likely going to go on to win this. But I think the danger is that he's not experienced. He's never won it before. So, sometimes when push comes to shove in Formula One, you've got to know what you are doing to stand the chance of winning. So, well done to them. And also, the Tour de France is, ended over the weekend, and Tadej Pogacar won his fifth tour as Van der Poel took excellent changes. So Van der Poel takes stage. So Slovenian Tadej Pogacar won the Tour de France for a fifth time, and that was record equaling. Remember that Lance Armstrong won seven, but everything that Lance Armstrong won has been cancelled. As far as they are concerned, Lance Armstrong was never a cyclist. That's how bad all his records were expunged. But for Pogacar, the 26-year-old UAE team executive SRG rider crossed the line on Paris Champs-Élysées in the platoon to join Jacques Anquetil, Eddie Mask, and Benny Hinault, as well as Miguel Indurain, as the endurance event's most successful male riders.
So the all-conquering Pogaka, he raised the idea that his remarkable reliability is proving stranger than fiction, describing it as something you wouldn't even maybe write in a storybook. So, say well done to them. Those that are now winning, it shows that the human spirits can endure and the human body can do some remarkable things. I watch shows like America's Got Talent, British Got Talent, and all of that. And some of the things you see human beings do makes you wonder, that so a human can be this good, can be this extraordinary. So when you train on something over and over and over again, you'll be shocked at what the human intellect, the human body can achieve. It's really, really remarkable. So you don't have to take drugs. I'm saying this because of somebody like Lance Armstrong, who won the Tour de France seven times. He won it five times consecutively at one point. Then he even recovered from cancer and then went on. It was such a fantastic story. Oh, a human being overcame cancer and here he is at the peak. And this cyclist, Tour de France is a grueling race. They go across different countries riding on a bicycle. It's really, really, if you are not built for endurance, you will not be able to survive it. Honestly, that's how difficult it is. So everybody was happy that Lance Armstrong was winning, you know, and all that. But later, it was discovered that he was doping. And himself confessed that, if not that, after he retired one point, attempted to come back, that he would not have been caught. Well, it was really disappointing that eventually we saw that he was taking drugs. But now we are having clean cyclists participate and they are winning. All right, guys, I believe that's all I have for you this morning. Let me see if I can take a couple of your messages. Sadly, been torrential rains in Benin City, and Danny and Nero said from where they are, they can't make it to the studio. So that's why I'm doing this alone this morning. But don't worry, you guys are with me. Let me look at your message. This one says, good morning, the Oracles of Sports. I celebrate you all for your broad analysis on sports. I congratulate Anthony Joshua for the second round knockout victory against his opponents. I am proud of our athletes' performances in the Commonwealth Games. I urge our Super Falcons to put the ugly incident in Morocco behind them and win the cup for a record 11th time. Thanks, heavyweight boxing legend. All right, thank you, Thomas Yamu. This one says, good morning, sportsmen. Please, Dr. Ibrahim, try to understand what I meant by players rating. Players rating ranges from 1 to 100. Those players I listed were the top 5 most rated footballers currently. Thanks for your understanding. Here's someone from Benin. Yeah, but we're asking you, who rated them now? Is it your own rating or you took it from? So is it the BBC rating? Is it ESPN? Where is it, the Ballon d'Or rating that you're talking about? So that was the question I was asking. Okay, this one says, we are stronger when we... Okay. All right, let me look at the WhatsApp messages. Good morning, KUFM. The antics have started again. Morocco are poised to put Nigeria in disarray. The handwritings are on the wall. We expect to see hostilities against our girls. Morocco are sore losers and pray they lose again. Elder statesman from New Benin. Well, I hope that our girls will not allow that. Just ignore them. Go on and play your game. Well, this particular issue, we know it is not the Moroccan Football Federation that's doing this. It's just some fans. But I understand, you know, this whole thing. There is this, I think it's just to paint our girls in bad light. They just want to get everybody to hate Nigeria and sales. But your people stole our money. Are we not supposed to complain? Or maybe they feel that we are so rich that we shouldn't complain about $100 or $700 that was stolen from the girls. No, we have to complain. It's wrong. Okay, so that's
the situation. Okay, I think that's the much I can take here. The other ones are older messages. All right, guys, thank you very much for your messages. We really, really appreciate you. We'll see you at 4 p.m. And this time we'll be talking football only on the show that we call Balls of Fire. Hopefully, I'll have Nero joining me at 4 p.m. Do have yourself a lovely day. It's really, really wet here in Benin City, raining since morning. My name is Sally Ibrahim. You guys call me the Sports Ibracadabra because I bring magic to sports presentation and analysis. Please stay tuned. Up next is KU News Update, and after that, Dialogue.

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3: Good morning and welcome to KUFM's News Update on the hour. I am Gloria Vitalis. President Bola Tinubu has appointed Dr. Wasiu Olaiwaju Smart as Special Advisor to the President on National Assembly Matters, House of Representatives, replacing Honorable Ibrahim Olaiwaju, who resigned to contest for an elective position in his home state. The appointment was announced in a statement on Sunday by the President's Special Advisor on Information and Strategy, Bayo Onanuga. According to the statement, Olaiwaju Smart previously served as Senior Special Assistant to the President on Intergovernmental Affairs, a position he assumed in October 2023 before his latest appointment. Away from that, the presidential candidate of the Nigeria Democratic Congress, NDC Peter Obi, says he is desperate to see a better nation. Obi said this in an exclusive interview with Channels Television, which was aired on Sunday Politics. He also denied claims that he would divide Nigeria if elected as president in 2027. Obi responded to comments by former Borno State Governor Ali Modu Sharif, who had questioned his ability to unify the country. The National Drug Law Enforcement Agency, NDLEA, has intercepted illicit drugs valued at over 10 billion naira in a series of coordinated operations across Lagos and other parts of the country, arresting suspected drug kingpins and recovering military-grade ammunition concealed in kegs of palm oil. The seizures, announced in a statement on Sunday by the agency's spokesman, Femi Babafemi, include cocaine, synthetic cannabis known as loud, millions of opioid pills, and large consignments of cannabis destined for local and international markets. The agency also continued its war against drug abuse, WADA advocacy campaign, conducting sensitization programs in schools and communities across Niger, Kano, and Lagos states to discourage substance abuse among young people. Finally, a family in Benin City has been thrown into mourning after suspected armed robbers shot dead a trader, Mr. Ben Osondu, and critically injured his wife, Mrs. Abigail Osondu, during an attack on Medical Store Road on Saturday night. The victim's first son says his father was still alive after the shooting, but died hours later following what he described as repeated hospital referrals. And that's KUFM's news update on the hour. I am Gloria Vitalis, saying thanks for listening. Good morning.
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split seconds, there's a lot happening around us, but we can't be everywhere all the time. 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And that's why having a reliable partner like KUFM News is important. Sleeping? We don't. We work round the clock, bringing you stories as they break from Nigeria and across the world. 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
5: Those who are talking about the voices of yesterday must make the future. They are not here at time.

yesterday and today will be small. I want to drive this country to tomorrow. I want the child of Nigeria to be able to grow up in Nigeria, go to school, live his life without thinking about his tribe, without thinking about yesterday, without thinking about his religion, but as a Nigerian, and be proud of it. And we're going to do that. That is exactly what I am offering people. Nigeria. I will show love to every part of Nigeria and make sure things are done differently because I'm going to involve everybody. I have an idea of what is happening now. I know that I can drive that process today in Nigeria that I've seen in the policy better than me. I will work with them and I'll ensure that that unity, that security, that prosperity they desire, I will unleash it. I will commence it. And I will show it. Surely I will work closely with people in the north. I have an idea I want to start on the north. I have an idea that it will have massive powers that needs to deal with. I have an idea to deal with the issue of education. And that, properly, much is, and I will deal with it decisively. Sheriff's ABC is on the march. Most governors choose their ABC, who is the closest person from them, from their own. Have a Muslim as closest person to you, you're giving this report. All the commissioners that serve me in FCA that was in office were Muslims. We are not actually pre-Muslim, but I'm from the north. So how did I give them tax? It was on the north. So before I became governor, my closest or my two closest staff in the back were from Kenya. All the people I have, even military friends, were all from the north. So before I became president, I've always debated paid for. Every year to go to Hajj, every year, and I have records of that. As governor, I was paying for Christians to go for pilgrimage, I was paying for Muslims to be in Anambra to go to Hajj. They are there. I'm sure when he was governor in Borno State, he never paid for any Christian to go to pilgrimage.

0: morning and welcome to Dialogue, the Monday edition of the program live on K92.7. My name is Gloria Vitales.
1: And I'm Benjamin Kattery. Good morning.
0: It's a cold, wet and rainy morning here in Benin City. But of course, the conversation must be kept on because if you need something to warm yourself or to keep yourself warmed up, aside from a cup of tea or hot eba like Bugsy always suggests, or something else hot, you need something hotter.
1: Something hot.
0: Yeah, aside a cup of tea or food or your duvet. Dialogue this morning has got you covered.
1: Mm-hmm.
0: Because we will be talking about very critical conversations.
1: Just simply call them hot topics.
0: Hot topics, indeed. Very well put. Critical conversation, hot topics, as it concerns the 2027 presidency. Over the weekend, we saw a bit of a disgruntle or a disagreement between, well, at the time, one of the biggest men in Nigeria, talking about former President Olusegun Obasanjo, and his then Vice President Atiku Abubakar. They had engaged in a war of words, throwing allegations left, right, and center. And we'll talk about it this morning on the program. Now, also, as it concerns the 2027 presidential election, the presidential candidate of the Nigerian Democratic Congress, Mr. Peter Obi, is not resting on his oars. He granted an interview on television yesterday, and he went on to talk about some of the biggest questions that had arisen, especially as it regards his ambition for 2027. And foremost of some of the conversations that we had relates to his call for President Bola Ahmed Tinubu to retire. Yes, he openly called President or ex-President Bola Ahmed Tinubu to retire, as his policies and programs have not positively impacted the lives of many Nigerians. He also went on to highlight the poverty rate. According to World Bank, World Bank says 70 million Nigerians, they face poverty. The World Food Program says 35 million Nigerians, they will have problems regarding food and all of that. So he says, President Bola Tinubu, right now, you do not have the capacity to lead Nigeria into El Dorado or towards a renewed hope. He also even tagged the renewed hope agenda of the presidency as hopelessness. Now, moving forward on the subject of unifying the country, the presidential candidate of the NDC says he has the record. He has record has demonstrated a long-standing commitment to unify Nigeria. He also went on to cite the numerous humanitarian visits and interventions he has done for different states in Nigeria, across the northern, the southern, the eastern, the western parts of the country. So we talk about the comments he made regarding his ambition for 2027. Now, back to the conversation related to the former vice president and former president of the country. Now, the former president, Olusegun Obasanjo, had gone ahead to accuse former Vice President Atiku Abubakar of giving a late speaker or a former speaker of the House of Representatives, Gali Umar Naaba, who is now late, 5 million naira to initiate impeachment proceedings against him during his first term as president. Now, former President Olusegun Obasanjo was reacting to comments that were made by former Ogun State Governor Olusegun Osaba on events leading to the 2003 general elections. Now, according to Obasanjo, Atiku met privately with Naaba at the presidency on a day that he was not at the office and encouraged him to begin impeachment proceedings against him, that is, former President Obasanjo, insisting that he should serve only one term. Now, former President Obasanjo said this meeting, or the alleged meeting and the payment, it was documented and reported to him by his chief of staff. Now, the former president also said that he was not worried about such impeachment proceedings because he said there were no grounds for impeachment proceedings to come in after all. But now, Atiku Abubakar had come out to question the time of Olusegun Obasanjo making such comments. He said, why make this now that the late speaker is dead? now that he cannot confirm or deny that any of these happened. He denied the claims made by former President Olusegun Obasanjo. He also said, why was there no legal action taken against him if indeed he had evidence to support it? And finally, he alleged that all of this show political imbroglio was just in a bid to distract Nigerians from his 2027 ambition, which he said he would not allow to stand. So on the program this morning, we'll be having this conversation about why are we having the conversation about the disagreement between Olusegun Obasanjo, which Obasanjo had one time said was one of the biggest political mistakes, choosing Atiku Abubakar at one time was. You recall back in 2018, 2019, he openly said he had forgiven Atiku. Why are we still seeing this rising to the fore? Important conversations around calls for President Tinubu to retire. All this on Dialogue this morning.
1: Yes, it's quite important. It's an old rivalry. And of course, like you rightfully stated, one would have thought at the time when he said he has forgiven him for his actions against him while he was a president and he was vice president. To see this happening right now tells you all of this has to do with everybody's inclusiveness into what will become a transition period for Nigeria once again in 2027. I know it's as a reason for the build-up to the elections. And we know President Bola, former President Olusegun Obasanjo, to be vocal and, of course, influential. And at times like this, he definitely wants to step in and tell you about Nigeria and what Nigeria needs. And this is coming from the fact that he actually was the first civilian president since the 1999 civilian rule. But this, what does this mean? How impactful is Obasanjo's deduction of what happened between him and Atiku, or his reference between what happened between him and Atiku back then? How important is it in Atiku's ambitions? And of course, just like Atiku had to pull files allegedly of criminalizing the president and of course making it available to the US Congress via the lobbyists. We talked about that last week. Here we are having one again pinned on him. So all politicians vying for the office 2027 should understand that Nigeria is not an easy place. If you want to take a shot at the presidency, you must be ready to go through a lot of scrutiny. And President Bola Ahmed Tinubu, for one, before he got to that office, I actually had his fair share of scrutiny before assuming that office. And of course, these guys had theirs too before the 2023 presidential election. And yes, Obasanjo was still in the picture in the build-up to the 2023 elections, and he had a lot to say about candidates stepping in. And of course, both of us know actually who would be a preferred candidate in the popular ones here. Need we mention? No need. So what we're going to look out for is how this pans out. So Obasanjo has stepped up again. Former President Obasanjo has stepped up again to be vocal about Nigeria's course and Nigeria's issue and who Nigeria needs and who Nigeria doesn't need. The truth is, he's done his part, and of course you want to say this is among the respected founding fathers of our democracy today. He actually had to come from jail to assume the office as president. That is quite historic in our democracy. So this is not the last he's going to mention, and of course this is just on Atiku. I'm sure he's still going to have others to say as we run up to the elections.
0: All right, we'll take a quick break, and when we come back, our guest is our political scientist who will be dropping his thoughts on the conversation this morning. Just stay with us.
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0: to Dialogue on KU 92.7. Joining us now via phone is Mr. Ibrahim Momo, who is a political scientist and public affairs analyst. It's good to have you on the program this morning.
1: Good morning, Gloria. Good morning, Benjamin. And of course, good morning, Nigerians. It's a pleasure to be on the show.
2: A pleasure to have you too.
0: All right, let's begin the conversation by talking about the, I would say, disagreement, the fracas between two great men in Nigeria's political history, former President Olusegun Obasanjo and Atiku Abubakar. Mr. Ibrahim, I'm sure you followed their political journey ever since it began in the 1990s up until when they held office together for two consecutive terms as president and vice president, despite all the friction that affected their relationship. Now, up till 2027, this is 2026 rather, 27 years after Nigeria's democracy, we are still having this as a topic of conversation in political discourse. Mr. Ibrahim, I'd ask, what do you make of this disagreement or this fracas resurfacing in our political conversations time after time?
1: Well, it's a bit odd to me that these two former teammates, one was president, the other was vice president, have still not found a way to bury the hatchet and work and live in peace, if I use you may. They say that because in the run up to the next presidential election, Obasanjo was just a year before he became president, he was speaking. It was a group within the PDP that the PDM, he called them that, headed by Atiku Abubakar, formed by former Yadua, Linda Adua, and Shehu Musa Yadua. And after that one died, I think we should go over that, worked for him to become president. And when he became president, when he became the general candidate, he asked a man who had already won the ticket of his state, Atiku Abubakar. He was already governor-elect of Adamawa State. He was a very common knowledge. When he became governor eventually, he was his running mate. He was not become his running mate to leave governorship and come to do his to be his running mate. So here we thought that okay, these two people they are in sync. But lo and behold, 4 years later, that was 2023, when he was doing political term, it was clear that all was not easy. And then recently Obasanjo is now alleging that what caused the, one of the reasons for their disagreement was the fact that people wanted to impeach him and pay the Galima and Abba in the 5 million. And we see that even when Atiku was contesting, but actually he said that he didn't get the PDP ticket. He actually went to the ANC as it was then and flew his ticket. But he just did everything he could to ensure that he would not be paid, and he of course didn't get it. So I'm a bit surprised that
0: So what do you make of this conversation sparing up now, just months before the presidential election built to hold next January? Do you think that the former president's comment was intended to, in one way or the other, affect Atiku Abubakar's chances, like he has alleged, in 2027?
1: Yes, obviously.
0: In what way?
1: 6 months to the election. So making such a grievous allegation or accusation just 6 months before the presidential election, because the presidential election is in January, January 16th, that's when you even have the presidential election. So making this kind of allegation less than 6 months, literally, before the presidential election, it's clearly a way to dissuade the people who are still close to Obasanjo not to support
0: All right, I mean, I asked that question because I like to ask how that affects his chances in 2027. A lot of people would remember Atiku Abubakar as one that did not support the purported third term agenda. Isn't that supposed to sway in his favor for the elections?
1: Well, people say that Atiku was his fighter for democracy. Yes, he was one of those who worked for democracy. Yes, Atiku worked to ensure that constitutions were not amended, because that was the in thing from Pobia in Cameroon to Nasik Yadema in Benin to Gas of Bakajos Confederalists to Senegal's Abdoulaye Wade, you know, to Kenya's Daniel Arap Moi. You know, these people, these kind of leaders who were interested in life-time presidency. It didn't work in Nigeria, even though there was the attempt. You know, so, yes, Piazza was one of the issues of Obasanjo asked Atiku. Atiku was saying that maybe a third term of Obasanjo was an attempt to deny him his own right to presidency, because it was literally one of the strongest positions we had then.
0: Mm.
1: In fact, we could say that there was a time when, in second term, Atiku was not contesting. People say it was the reason Obasanjo won the second term. That Atiku did not eventually contest for president, was that was the content. Because Obasanjo went, it was said he knelt down from the people and insisted that in the level of the convention, they rolled in the same car into the convention, the 23rd convention. As a way of ensuring that Atiku does not eventually run. People are boring, they knew what they suffered under Obasanjo for supporting Atiku. You know, so, but so Atiku is not. In 2007, in stopping a third term bid, amending the constitution on a constitutional third term bid, was a democratic effort. But the person who suffered, who was at the receiving hand, ensured that the man who stopped him, because an open secret, did not get his, to not even himself get to become president too.
2: Mr. Abraham, this is open wounds, if I would call it that, as considering how long this rivalry has lasted, and of course how they spent their time together before the end of the tenure, the 8-year tenure between both between the team. So now here we are once again. Obasanjo has stepped in the limelight, and every time he makes a remark about the polity, about our democracy, it tends to garner attention and of course make rounds and headlines. So now, preceding the 2027 election, like you rightly mentioned, that this might be gimmicks, looking at the fact that it's about just 6 months to the elections, and here we are with an Obasanjo appearance to the scene, and of course the target, Atiku, and opening this old rivalry. So now, when you take a look at the Obasanjo's personality within the polity, you would see that he has one major influence, but I don't know where to place Obasanjo's influence in importance in the build-up to elections anymore. But we know usually it becomes something of a debate and talk when aspirants tend to go straight to Ota to see Obasanjo every now and then, that then it be to run for office. We saw Bola Ahmed Tinubu, the current president, made such move. We've seen the likes of Peter Obi made such kind of visit, and except for Atiku Abubakar. So now, in the course of influence for aspirants, how relevant do you think former President Olusegun Obasanjo's support or weight for an aspirant is in today's elections, especially in the build up to the presidential election?
1: Well, Obasanjo is a former president. In fact, the first president under the current civilian dispensation. Obasanjo is also the second longest serving Nigerian head of state after Buhari. He even did longer than Buhari, because Buhari was 10 years, he was 11. So he's the longest serving Nigerian head of state. So Obasanjo, literally, people may not know this fact, but his support for Obi was what he gave Obi the kind of, momentum that he got with the Labour Party. But I'm just, for example, even remember that even when the first delegate of his Obi campaign was convicted of corruption, had to step aside. I thought they're the one who still dropped this, something took over for him. Who at that time was a senatorial candidate for SDP. He brought it to go and be the Labour Party, the general, campaign council, the general. So, Obasanjo, without doubt, he sometimes he writes letters to city president, he wrote to Jonathan, he wrote to Yaratua. It's only Tinubu he has not written to now. So Obasanjo is a figure, is a man, is a respected personality within our body politics. So, his view still holds some weight in our body politics. And so, I think what he has done is to maybe damage the reputation further of Atiku Abubakar. That's actually how I see what he's trying to do. Maybe they have to also show up either Bola Tinubu or Peter Obi's chances.
2: But what are the chances that he's going to actually... between Peter Obi, the seminar as if okay, it's going to be either his support is going to hinge either on Obi or current President Bola Tinubu for a second term. Now, with all of his stance about the state of the economy and, of course, his position on democracy every now and then, and recently about all the open letters he keeps writing, do you think Obasanjo? Who do you think he will hinge his support on this time?
1: Well, I'm not sure who he's going to support, with all due respect.
2: But do you think, what are your take on the current state of the economy?
1: No, let's be clear. Obasanjo is a former president of Nigeria. In fact, he was president for 8 years in the last seven.
3: Economy is in the doldrums. He cannot be absorbed of culpability. He cannot be absorbed of because he was part of it. What happened, for example, net share price in 1999 when he became president, share price was 11 naira. Obasanjo was the one who raised it to 65 naira. You know, and Yar'Adua brought it to 55. At least our listeners who are listening to the program will remember, and you guys will remember too, that Modern George makes a foreign fire at 11 naira. So it is not as if he's without blame. But the thing is that he's a very powerful individual. And his views, his position, his activities, they play they are significant in this country. So I think that clearly it was meant to dampen the chances of Atiku Abubakar. That was what this was all about.
0: Mm.
1: And maybe in the coming days we'll know who is pitching the tent with.
0: All right. So, Benjamin had asked a question earlier relating to who the president the former president might support in 2027. And just before we move on to our next topic, do you think that President Tinubu has a chance of being supported by former President Goodluck, former President Olusegun Obasanjo, due to their previous political history? And with that in sight, who do you think stands to gain much or gain the most from this political debacle that has arisen between former President Obasanjo and Vice President Atiku Abubakar?
1: Okay, your question as to who is ready to support, if I'm not mistaken.
0: Yes. And the first question, go ahead.
1: I think that would be I'm not Obasanjo yet, and it's not clear yet, but I think it will be Peter Obi, because he went over the cliff for him in the last election. I'm also now Peter Obi is a much, with all due respect, weaker candidate to be than he was in 2023. So I don't see Obasanjo pitching his tent with who doesn't really need it. Tinubu doesn't really need Obasanjo support now. He's incumbent president, he has 31 governors behind him, he has 29 senators behind him, he has 200 House of Representatives members behind him.
3: you know, if incumbent president, he has the state resources to you know. So I don't think it will be pouring water into an overflowing cup.
0: All right.
3: You know, so what my best take is that he will be supporting Peter Obi.
0: Okay, now talking about Mr. Peter Obi, he had an interview yesterday and he touched on, I would say, critical points as regards his thoughts on this administration and what he might just do if elected president. And amongst the highlights was the one he had called for President Bola Ahmed Tinubu to retire, because in his words, he feels the president is steering the country in the wrong direction. We need an energetic and committed individual to take the reins of power. Now, coming from the opposition, that might be expected, but do you think calling for his retirement is called for at this, is necessary at this point, considering that we have an elections in the next couple months?
3: Well, I think if Ebola Ahmed Tinubu does not contest, it will brighten the chances of 2000. It's a matter of enlightened self-interest. Obi will be glad if the current president is not contesting. That way, that is stands a chance with all due respect. So I'm not surprised. What is for me, with all due respect again, I think that Obi has joined us, four of us, in the country commentators box. He's not doing a good job now. But more seriously, I think that it's enlightened self-interest. Obi is interested in contesting, and his major stumbling block, the current president, you know, is the man is a politician true and true. He's an incumbent president. He has the majority of the governors and senators, political office holders in the country behind him.
0: Okay.
3: So if you have about 30 out of the way, clearly it will boost the chances of the Peter Obi.
0: Okay, just to come in here, I'd ask if the calls for retirement were valid, given that we are months towards an election, we are months away from an election. Was it just a political statement that he made, or does the comment hold any water?
3: No, Obi is not one of the advisors of Bola Ahmed Tinubu. He's not in a position to even advise the current president. So obviously, it's a self-interested statement. And maybe so, if he didn't make that kind of statement, now who is talking to Peter Obi today? You know, so it's also one way to be on the headline. When you make such kind of outlandish statement, you tend to be the rave. For obviously, across media platforms, across media positions, Peter Obi will be one of the trending topics today.
2: Mm-hmm.
3: And that is great. So those kind of outlandish statements are meant to draw traction, within the media space, both online media, social media, and then traditional media. So, whether it is valid, clearly not valid, Obi is not in a position to advise Bola Ahmed Tinubu. And even if it's not to advise, it's an advice that Bola Ahmed Tinubu is at liberty to take or not to take it. And obviously, definitely, it's not going to take it, because Obi is not altruistic. He's not doing it for Bola Ahmed Tinubu's interest. He thinks perhaps it will brighten his own chances of becoming elected if Bola Ahmed Tinubu was not on the race. So.
2: Mm. Okay, now, Mr. Ibrahim, there's one thing that's the beauty of any democracy, and of course a democracy like ours, it's the opposition politics that we play here, and it brings about the chances of pointing the public towards areas that an administration actually is failing. Because they look at that more. And what we're seeing here, like you rightfully said, is Obi trying to play the game of politics as they usually will play as oppositions in Nigeria. So now, but the most important thing is public perception in all of this. So on governance and performance, Mr. Ibrahim, what objective indicators should Nigerians use to evaluate the performance of any administration? Because yes, as Obi has mentioned this, lots of people that support Obi will be opinionated, but the truth is we actually have to look at core indicators that actually will determine performance of any administration. So, in your thoughts,
3: with the top your respect, if Nigerians are actually addressing issues or looking at issues to vote, a lot of people will not even be in contention, including the current president. With all due respect, it's not because the president is not doing his best. It's not because he does not have a developmental mindset. It's because the figures, the facts on the ground, do not support his bid. I give you a good example. If a bit of it even made that point about poverty, what is the poverty rate in Nigeria? You know, the global standard is $1.50 per day. So, a family of three, maybe a father, mother, and a child, a family of four, father, mother, and two children. How much that would be? Each of that would be $6 per family. $6 is and the last $1,400 per dollar. $6 should be close to 8,400 naira. I mean, Nigerians spend or live on 8,400. I mean, Nigerian families can afford to spend 8,400 naira every day. That would be, at 8,000, that would be 240,000 naira a month. How many Nigerians earn 240,000 naira a month?
2: So
3: you look at the poverty, look at the poverty rate in the country, particularly inclusive. All the reasons why we have the poverty rate, it's also because of the reforms of this administration. The reforms are likely to yield the dividends, but as of today, the reforms have not yielded. They will. They are likely to, but they have not.
2: Okay.
3: So, poverty rate is around 160 to 190 million Nigerians who are living below the poverty line.
2: Mm.
3: That's significant. And now we look at the number of education, you know, where we have frequent strikes, students, you increase the school fees of students, so not everybody can go to school now. Mm. And then you come around to give them loan, you put them in debt care, you bring no funds. You know, there are issues for which you can hold government accountable.
2: Mm.
3: But the challenge is that Nigeria, they don't vote based on issues. That's the issue. Yeah, maybe more than primordial. I was telling myself a couple of weeks, days ago, I think sometimes Friday after that. You look at the reasons why they vote. Somebody can have told you that in Ilokan, our Ilokan, he spoke Yoruba, it's my tongue, it's our tongue. The other one said, North does not need an Igbo or Yoruba president. Your North needs a president. These are people want the president too. The other one was saying that election, the coming election, it was recorded on a voice call with the Oyedepo. I don't recall the names of the candidates. They were saying that this election is a religious one, to play Christian against Muslim. These people came first, second, and third. And Chinese are not serious. They are interested in primordial sentence. It's our own. And our brother. So that's why I think that these kind of people are still the ones who are in the front leading position in Nigeria body politics.
2: Mm. So most importantly, for the voters, for the public, who actually deserves governance in its purest form, which policy areas do you think are likely to have the greatest influence on voters ahead of 2027 elections, either with this administration promising more reforms to shape things, or in their campaigns, anybody stepping into office and claiming to understand the problems of Nigeria, which policy areas are likely to have very great influence on voters ahead of 2027 elections?
3: Now, I think that political socialization is the key point. The issue of policy areas is not really for Nigerians. The issues are there. Nigerians know the issues. We know, we feel them. Particularly when it comes to poverty level, Nigerians feel it. Do we have a middle class in Nigeria today? Maybe graduates. Ordinarily, any graduate, I had a lecturer, Professor Sylvanus Ayegon, used to say that once you are a graduate, you are a middle class person.
0: Hmm.
3: That was in his time. I've seen graduates who are doing POS, I've seen graduates who are doing sales girls and sales boys.
1: I've seen graduates who are riding motorbikes. Okay, can I say graduate? So, we have a shrinking middle class, and so it's not a matter of policy issues. We know the issues. So the policy issues are there. I think the greatest challenge is that the electorate themselves have not come to realize or appreciate, you know, the centrality or how important they are in the electoral or democratic process. If our electorate knew, the voters knew how much value the centrality they hold to any election, they will first of all come out to vote.
0: All right. So, Mr. Bryce, speaking about voting, if an election was held today, how popular do you think the Tinubu government would emerge?
1: The Tinubu government will win if it is elected today, with a disarray in the opposition, with the weakness of the opposition platforms. The Tinubu government and the political scientists will win 70% of the votes.
0: All right, that's a good place to
1: be. Not because they are performing, no.
0: Yeah.
1: Let's not mistake about it. Not because they are doing very well. No. It's because that we don't even have an opposition. It is ADC that has two candidates, the member of Kachiko Atiku Abaka, who they are still contesting whether ADC will be on the ballot or not. Or is this an NDC that was formed, in the done in Bayelsa, that has not even been in the only election they contested, they only got about 12,000 votes in the 50 states. That's the only election NDC. They went around and by, they didn't even get 5,000.
0: So,
1: today we don't have an opposition.
0: All right.
1: But 6 months is a long time in politics. So, January 16th is the presidential election. Anything can happen between now and then. But if the election is not today, in Nigeria, Bola Tinubu will get the 70% of the vote that is cast.
0: All right. Thank you very much, Mr. Ibrahim Ola, for lending your thoughts to the conversation this morning.
1: Thank you for having me.
0: Thank you.
2: All right, so it is what it is. We still keep our fingers crossed and our eyes open towards the events preceding the elections. And trust us, right here on Dialogue, we're going to have this conversation steady as they emanate.
0: The phone lines right now are open, 0706-263-9275, 0814484-4328. Hello, good morning.
4: Good morning, Vitalis. Good morning, Mr. Kadri.
2: Good morning.
4: Can I speak on your sound bank this morning?
0: Can you speak on what?
4: Can I speak on your side back about it? Because I've been that. Can I speak on that?
2: Side back?
4: Side back is very small.
0: Go ahead.
4: It was for me, watching an interview, I see a loophole that a man that wants to come to Nigeria, don't know back in Nigeria. He said, they asked him, you could not convert the local government election for 8 years. Look at what his response. He was in litigation for 8 years. After the man who was in litigation for 8 years, what to go back in Nigeria with a state with different tax. Lastly, he was the same man who told us that on our interview, said all his commissioners were Muslim. Oh my God. He's the face of the Catholic in your state. And the Anglican in your state. Why can't you just be coming out on television to belong to Nigerians? That's why your commissioners were Muslim. Good morning, Mr. Kadri. Good morning, Kale.
2: Good morning to you.
0: But I don't think he said all of them were Muslims.
2: He just mentioned a few that he actually wasn't a bigot like lots of his opposition politicians claim he is. And all this was facts he was trying to establish during the interview.
0: Yeah, he talked about key security and administrative officials being Muslims. Hello. Good morning, welcome.
5: Benjamin, good morning.
2: Good morning to you.
5: Dajuma from Mount Chikindo.
2: Good morning, Dajuma.
5: Obasanjo and Atiku, accusation or counter accusation. We knew that Obasanjo is not in support of Atiku when they have an issue with between themselves during the 2003 electoral campaign. I think the promise they made to each other was breached by one of them. So that is why the quarrel started. Since then, Obasanjo has not been supporting Atiku. We knew the statement that Obasanjo earlier made during those times that the money that Atiku took from the Nigeria, it would be enough to feed Nigeria more than 400 years coming. So I don't think Obasanjo will just stand up now and be supporting Atiku. The basic issue is that Obasanjo is trying to tell Nigeria Atiku is not a worthy politician. They should be aware of voting for Atiku. That is what he's trying to tell Nigeria. Thank you and God bless you.
0: All right.
2: Thank you.
0: Hello, good morning.
6: Hello, good morning. I'm Benjamin. My name is Fred. I'm calling from Benin.
2: Welcome. Go ahead.
6: You should not be talking because the kind of leader we have in this country is this regime that gives us to these leaders we have in this country. You cannot be telling us the kind of person we will choose. Is he on his time? I cannot see what, apart from this reform we are using, it's not go down well with me. You should not be talking that we should choose this or not choose this. What is the code of this country on this time?
0: All right. Thank you. Hello, good morning.
7: Good morning, Gloria.
0: Good morning, welcome.
7: Good morning, Benjamin.
2: Good morning to you.
7: I'm calling from Benin.
2: Thank you. Welcome.
7: I think if it are shaking Tinubu's administration, APC Tinubu administration, to take Nigeria to this present situation we are today, I think it will also take someone like Obi to take us out of this doldrum we are today in less than 4 years. When the man is saying 4 years, and I think he means it, look at where we are in less than 4 years. And I think I will take somebody with the right manner, with the right skill to take us out of this system with this kind of doldrum we are today. But we keep saying that go and verify everything he's saying. If we have a lot of bad issues behind it, I think EFCC, ICTC would have run to the gallows by today. But they're not able to pin anything on the man. Is that not enough for the man for people to look at the man and look at the man again? We're talking about transparency, accountability. And all the man has been saying, this is what we do. Instead of attacking it, he did that. I think the map people should start looking beyond those mundane things.
0: Thank you very much. Well, just to put this out there, even though Mr. Peter Obi had said all his commissioners that served with him within 8 years were Muslim, it's not inherently true that all of them were Muslims. Hello, good morning.
8: Hello, good morning.
0: Welcome. Quickly, what's your name? Where are you calling from?
8: This is the voice of the Giwayawa from Mofa.
2: Go ahead.
8: You see, Obi talks too much. Because Muslims, they talk heaven and earth. If they get to that place, they will not do anything. This talk is too much. Let the man sit there to keep quiet sometimes. Thank you.
2: If he doesn't speak, how is he going to convince voters like you to sway to his side? And of course, give him the votes he's clamoring for. He gets. Yes, you must talk.
0: Yeah, indeed. Well, that's all we can take this morning. My name is Gloria Vitalis.
2: Yeah, thanks for joining us. I'm Benjamin Kadri. Keep the dial right here on 92.7 KUFM. Good morning.
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0: Good morning and welcome to KUFM's News Update on the hour. I am Gloria Vitalis. President Bola Tinubu has appointed Dr. Wasiu Olarewaju Smart as Special Advisor to the President on National Assembly Matters, House of Representatives, replacing Honorable Ibrahim Olarewaju, who resigned to contest for an elective position in his home state. The appointment was announced in a statement on Sunday by the President's Special Advisor on Information and Strategy, Bayo Onanuga. According to the statement, Olarewaju Smart previously served as Senior Special Assistant to the President on Intergovernmental Affairs, a position he assumed in October 2023 before his latest appointment. Away from that, the presidential candidate of the Nigeria Democratic Congress, NDC, Peter Obi, says he is desperate to see a better nation. Obi said this in an exclusive interview with Channel Television, which was aired on Sunday Politics. He also denied claims that he would divide Nigeria if elected as president in 2027. Obi responded to comments made by former Borno State Governor Alimodu Sharif, who had questioned his ability to unify the country. The National Drug Law Enforcement Agency, NDLEA, has intercepted illicit drugs valued at over 10 billion naira in a series of coordinated operations across Lagos and other parts of the country, arresting suspected drug kingpins and recovering military-grade ammunition concealed in kegs of palm oil. The seizures, announced in a statement on Sunday by the agency spokesman Femi Babafemi, include cocaine, synthetic cannabis known as loud, millions of opioid pills, and large consignments of cannabis destined for local and international markets. The agency also continued its war against drug abuse advocacy campaign, conducting sensitization programs in schools and communities across Niger, Kano, and Lagos states to discourage substance abuse among young people. Finally, a family in Benin City has been thrown into mourning after suspected armed robbers shot dead a trader, Mr. Ben Osondu, and critically injured his wife, Mrs. Abigail Osondu, during an attack on Medical Store Road on Saturday night. The victim's first son says his father was still alive after the shooting, but died hours later following what he described as repeated hospital referrals. And that's KUFM's news update on the hour. I am Gloria Vitalis, saying thanks for listening. Good morning.
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0: Yes, Rock Me Gentle, or Lami Day before that. Najee, False the Bad Guy, Oiza, and Mayi, and First Class on that song. One of the songs I'm hooked right into right now. Before we took a listen to I Know Who I Be, some Monday motivation and reminder, Davido, Jazz World, and JLCJ on that song. Get happy Monday, Benin City. It's 10:41 and we're back at it again.
1: Chilly Monday it is as well. For some people, they might not just want to leave home. I wish I had a life like that.
0: Where
1: I can say, hey, look, you guys make sure everything works. I won't be coming to the office today.
0: Right.
1: Make sure everybody gets on top of what they're doing. And at the end of the day, I want to get some reports.
0: Okay? Indeed.
1: Thank you, guys.
0: Yeah, I think one of the biggest flexes in life is having to wake up when you want to wake up, go to work if you have to go to work, when you want to go to work, come back when you want to come back, and just simply have your own timetable. You're not working on someone else's timetable, but having to, you know, show up when you want to show up. There are a lot of people on a rainy morning, or sometimes on some mornings, they don't want to get up, but they have to get up. Because, you know, the bills have to be paid. But at the end of the day,
1: you have to get
0: the thing is, you have to be grateful for the fact that you have some things in your favor.
1: Yes.
0: You have a job, you have family to cater to, you have something to look forward to every brand new day. That's also that's a plus.
1: Just me catching wishful thinking. I want to be at that level where I'll be able to say, hey, today I'm not going anywhere.
0: Yeah.
1: I'll have everybody else run around for me. All right, but one day.
0: And this thing is not just about being a CEO or a business owner. Some business owners have to show up to their businesses because they have to be there for some things to work. I mean, it's just having to get to that level of comfort, that level of free will, that whether you own a business or not, you work on your own timetable.
1: Yeah, once you have a business that you control, that is yours, that you have employees, you can definitely decide not to be there. When you don't want to be there, you can have things done for you. And today, good enough, there are technology that keeps you even working from home, from home as an employee.
0: There are business owners that employee. If they are not at the office, things would not just work. That's really stressful.
1: I don't know what kind of business it is.
0: I mean, your employees might not do the work to expectation, or they might decide to take a lazy day, or, you know, just do one of those things that would not push the business forward.
1: You have the wrong people employed.
0: Yeah, it's possible.
1: You have the wrong people employed. If you want people to be, if you want an effective business, you want to get the right people in the right places. So at such times, you want to say, no, well, I want to take a time off. I want to take a holiday. And you guys report back to me.
0: Mm-hmm.
1: I'll be good. And everybody sends in their reports. And their invoices. The invoices get sent to you. And you give approval for what should happen and what shouldn't happen.
0: Yeah.
1: Well, I envy such people at this time. Because really and truly this morning I felt like just staying inside the duvet.
0: And just being there for like the next 6 hours.
1: Mm-hmm.
0: Well, it happens. Welcome, Mr. KU Breakfast Show. It's almost wrap-up time. My name is Gloriana.
1: Yeah, I'm Benjamin Kadri, and I can't say how overwhelming it is to know that you guys are still rocking with us every day, all day.
0: Mm-hmm. Yes. Let's talk movies right about now for the weekend, July 24 to 26, which was yesterday. No big shocks, no very big entrances on the box office, but we still have to remain updated as to what's happening in the world of movies, especially as it concerns the domestic box office. At number 5, we have Minions and Monsters. Gathering $9.6 million last weekend. It has been on the box office for the past 4 weeks and gathering Please, can you say this number for me? Because I think the Minions and Monsters got my brain.
1: It did $9.6 million.
0: So far. Okay, but so far Yeah, so far. Okay. That should be 155.3 million, right?
1: Yes.
0: Yeah, 105.3 million.
1: Figures.
0: God.
1: Don't worry, your figures will get there one day.
0: Yeah. Mm-hmm. You know how it is.
1: Yeah.
0: Okay, Minions and Monsters at number 5. At number 4, we have Hades Town, the musical. This is the trailer.

0: Yes, that's it. Hades, the musical 2026, available in cinemas worldwide. Now, this particular musical got $6.962 million last weekend. It got 99% rating on Fandango. And I'll tell you for one, I'm not a big fan of musicals. The last time I tried to watch a musical, okay, not the last time, literally, because I did watch, what's that anime, that movie, that, the one Ariana Grande and Cindy was in?
1: The musical.
0: Yeah.
1: Is it not...
0: I can't recall.
1: True.
0: Yeah, good. Wicked. Wicked.
1: Wicked.
0: Wicked for good.
1: Wicked for good. Yeah. The story of the Oz.
0: Yeah, I did sit through that one. But the last time I tried to watch a theater-like musical, that was Hamilton. I mean, I'm not someone that would quote something, but I've not been able to...
1: The Wicked Witch of the West. I think that was inspired by the... Wizards of Oz.
0: The Wizards of Oz. I did sit through that one, but then I tried to watch Hamilton, and then I couldn't sit through it. But then the musical, it has greetings. Is
1: Hadestown.
0: Thank you very much. Hadestown, the musical. It's a musical by Anai Mitchell, and it's available in cinemas worldwide. That's at number 4. At number 3, we have Toy Story 5, getting $10,000 last weekend, totally now 448.5, spending 6 weeks on the top 5 spots.
2: That's
0: remarkable. That's remarkable. And we also have Moana spending 3 weeks and retaining its number 2 position from last week with $10.5 million. Disney Studios, congratulations. But he has got only about $102.4 million. That's not a good number given the whole

0: budget, marketing, production, promotion.
1: Yeah,
0: not a whole lot on the box office. And at number one, we have The
1: Odyssey.
0: Retaining its
1: number one spot from
0: last two weekends. And $87 million. The difference is massive.
1: Massive.
0: Well, that's it.
1: I can't wait to watch The Odyssey, sincerely.
0: Yeah.
1: The story of Odysseus is it's mythical, but I think it carries a very, very great weight, and of course, it depicts a whole lot of culture from that era in life. I don't know how true the story is, but the story is everywhere. The story is studied in schools all over the world for years and decades, and of course, it's even applied to real life. Talking about the story and voyage of King Odyssey.
0: Yeah, it's pure fantasy. Yeah, fantastical.
1: It's fantastical.
0: Yeah.
1: Fantabulous.
0: Yes. All right, that's it for the top five movies on the box office this past weekend. At number five, we have Minions and Monsters. At number four, we have Hadestown, the musical. At number three, we have Toy Story 5. At number two,
1: Moana.
0: And at number one,
1: Odyssey.
0: Well, check out these movies in cinemas close to you. And that's all we can take on today's edition of the news movie review.
1: What you gonna do is leave. Why don't you leave us with the trailer of Odyssey?
0: I think we should do that again. All right, let's get the Odyssey trailer before we wrap up this morning.
1: So instead of wrapping up like we usually would with a song,
0: I think you're like Odyssey, you're obsessed about this movie.
1: Yeah, I saw the trailer. I can't wait to see the movie.
0: Yeah, me too.
1: I like the action that comes with it.
0: Yeah, I'm all for all the old epic, ancient storyline. Yes.
1: Most death.
0: That's all we can take this morning. My name is Gloria Vitalis.
1: Yeah, it's been a fantastic time on the Great Breakfast Show this morning. I'm Benjamin Cattery, the son of the Sleek, the Black James Bond, the wickedest man on radio. And when you call Bugsy Gavin Beatles, stay sane, stay out of trouble, stay out of hard drugs, because I'd love to see you come back fresh.

0: room. 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
1: You think his king is coming back?
0: No, he's not. 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They're pining me for a daddy you didn't even know. 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
1: You're a man who needs to control his fate. But he cannot control this.
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1: A very good morning to you all. 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First, the headlines. Federal government raises university workers' hazard allowance to 486,000. Gunman killed trader as wife sustained gunshot wound on the neck after ninth robbery attack on Medical Store Road in Benin. Hoodlums invade Osun INEC office, cut away PVCs. On entertainment, Davido gives Mayokun Tesla Cybertruck, while in sport, Algeria topped Senegal and Morocco wallop Kenya as 2026 WAFCON begins. Details of these and more right after this break. I am Esther Mohammed.

0: And on the news in full, the federal government has approved an upward review of hazard allowances and other end benefits for members of the Non-Academic Staff Union of Universities, Union of Education and Associated Institutions in Federal Universities. Under the new remuneration package, laboratory hazard allowance for senior employees will increase by as much as 126,000 annually. The package takes effect from retrospectively from January 1st, 2026. The approval was conveyed in a circular by the National Salaries, Income and Wages Commission, dated July 20th, 2026, following the agreement reached between the federal government and NASU on June 29. Among the most significant adjustments in the review of the laboratory, workshop, studio, technical, and occupational hazard allowance. For employees on Quarter 5, the annual hazard allowance was increased from 180,000 under the 2009 agreement to 243,000 naira, representing an increase of 43,000. NASU also demanded 360,000 annually. For workers on county 6 to 15, the allowance rose from 360,000 annually to 486,000 annually, an increase of 126,000, although lower than the union's demand of 720 annually. The circular also retained call duty, shift duty, clinical hazard allowances in accordance with existing national salaries, incomes and wages commission circulars. For high risk allowance, the commission stated that payments would continue to be implemented through the employee compensation framework in line with the Employees Compensation Act 2010 and the NSRWC circular ref number CM/15/IV/13 dated September 22, 2023, instead of a fixed annual payment. Away from that story, the presidential candidate of the Nigerian Democratic Congress, NDC, Peter Obi, says he is desperate to see a better nation. Obi said this in an exclusive interview with Channels Television, which was aired on Sunday Politics. When asked if it matters whether he holds the position or not, the former Anambra governor said he does not even need to hold any post. He also denied claims that he would divide Nigeria if elected as president in 2027. Obi responded to comment by former Borno State Governor Ali Modu Sharif, who had questioned his ability to unify the country. The former governor said his record demonstrated a long-standing commitment to national unity. He added that he had also visited schools, hospitals and communities across the southwest and north central regions, insisting that no contemporary Nigerian politician had traveled as extensively across the country by road. And moving on, the National Drug Law Enforcement Agency, NDLEA, has intercepted illicit drugs valued at over 10 billion in a series of coordinated operations across Lagos and other parts of the country. Arresting suspected drug kingpins and recovering military-grade ammunition concealed in kegs of palm oil. The seizures, announced in a statement on Sunday by the agency spokesman Femi Babafemi, include cocaine, synthetic cannabis known as loud, millions of opioid pills, and large consignment of cannabis destined for local and international markets. One of the major arrests involved a 55-year-old businessman who was identified as the alleged mastermind of an international cocaine trafficking syndicate. In Edo State, NDLEA operatives raided a warehouse in the Loshi community, Asan Southeast local government area, recovering 1,286 kilograms of cannabis and 86 kilograms of cannabis seeds. Two additional suspects were arrested in separate operations with a combined 73 kilograms of skunk. The agency also said it recorded one of its largest pharmaceutical drug seizures after recovering 2.24 million pills of tapentadol, 250 milligram, estimated to be worth more than 2.2 billion from a shipment originating from India on an Air Maroc flight. The interception followed intelligence followed, processed rather, by the agency. The agency also continued its war against drug abuse with an advocacy campaign, conducting sensitization programs in schools and communities across Niger Kano, and Lagos State to encourage substance abuse among young people. To discourage, rather, substance abuse among young people. For Yeidero State, a family in Benin City has been thrown into mourning after suspected armed robbers shot dead a trader, Mr. Ben Osundu, and critically injured his wife, Mrs. Abigail Osundu, during an attack on Medical Star Road on Saturday night. The victim's first son says his father was still alive after the shooting, but died hours later following what he described as repeated hospital referrals. KUFM's Elo Onose reports that blood stains from the attack were still visible in front of the family shop on Sunday afternoon.
1: Residents say the attackers arrived in a black-tinted Toyota Camry and remained parked near the shop for some time, posing as customers before striking. An eyewitness, Prosperity Emmanuel, says one of the suspects, dressed in black and carrying a small bag, suddenly pulled out a gun and ordered everyone to leave.
2: The car parked there for a very long time. They parked like all those customers that used to come and buy something. We were parking and people came to buy something. I thought it was customer. Not long enough, they drove to the front small. They stayed there till one man came down from the car. He was dressed in black and black with black face cap, holding one small bag in his hand. As he stopped right in the front of the shop, he brought a gun from the back. He was telling people, Muna come up for day, Muna come up for day. He was coming towards my direction. I run, carry my baby, run. I enter the bush, I run. It was when I run to the back that I heard gunshots. I went and hide. Before I could manage and come outside, I saw that those people have already gone.
1: The victim's first son, Stephen Osundu, spoke after his father called him home earlier in the evening. He says he initially thought the suspicious vehicle belonged to customers, only to discover moments later that both parents had been shot and the attackers had escaped with the day's sales.
3: My father just called me, said I should come home. Like, I will not work the money that I was when he died yesterday night. So I came back around 10 o'clock that I saw.

0: was chasing her. Two guys know what is the problem. Before, you know, my younger brother started shouting that it's not the one or it's not the one. Before, you know, my mom ran with bullets in the neck. So I followed my mom to go and ask her, where is my dad? She said she did not know where my dad is. So as I come outside, I saw them carrying the bucket of the money where we normally keep money. They took it, they packed a lot of things. So I was looking for my dad. I hear where some people is shouting, say they have already shot one person. When I reached there, it's my father.
1: Steven says

0: He rushed his parents to hospitals in search of treatment, but alleged that repeated referrals delayed emergency care for his father, who later died.
1: I raised my father, put it inside the vehicle, and take my mom, the both of them, to the hospital. So took them to the hospital in Sapler Road. As you enter Sapler Road, by your right hand side. So they tell me to take them to UBTH. That my father is still alive, he's still moving his body. Because that time he's just bleeding. Nothing have I put him that time. So they just, as they see my father, they say, no, this one have already passed their power. She take my father to UBTH. Take my father to UBTH. UBTH only accept my mom. They just direct me inside Sapler Road in Ajib. I go to the hospital. Anybody, I just see my father, they say, no, they cannot handle this one. So I've already passed them. Their power says only UBTH that can take care of it. When I stopped driving, it's around 1:30 this morning that I went to UBTH. As I reached UBTH, my father almost to pass out. I reached there, the doctor just took it. I look. It never shaped body, just look. And he tell my fellow friends that they cannot handle the case.
0: The Edo State Police Command has not yet confirmed the incident, as the public relations officer didn't respond to calls or messages before the news time. However, the victim's son confirmed to KUFM that the incident had been reported to Ohoro Police Station. For residents of Medical Store Road, the blood stains left behind may eventually disappear, but the memory of Saturday's night attack will not fade anytime soon. From Medical Store Road, Benin, Elo Onose, KUFM News.
2: In another development, some hoodlums suspected to be political thugs on Sunday stormed the permanent voters' card TVC distribution center in Okoko, the headquarters of the Odo Teen local government area of the state, and carted away packs of PVCs. The IMEC official were busy distributing the cards at Oyinlola DC Primary School Ward 2 when the thugs suddenly arrived and started shooting the air, scaring residents and officials, and took packs of PVC's card and left the venue before police could arrive at the scene. The spokesperson of the Osun State Command, Abiodun Ojelabi, said that about 10 armed hoodlums invaded the center, fired sporadically into the air, and carted away packs of PVC's before fleeing the scene. Ojelabi disclosed that the State Commissioner of Police, Ibrahim Gotan, has condemned the attack and directed a comprehensive investigation to identify and prosecute those responsible. Reacting to the development, the Resident Electoral Commissioner, REC, of INEC in the state, Oluwatoyin Babalola, condemned the attack. She said she was to get the detailed report on the attacks, adding that she is yet to know the exact number of PVCs carted away by the hoodlums. The REC, however, assured the people of the state that the governorship election would be free, fair, and credible, inclusive and transparent. Coming up in a moment on our entertainment news this morning, Davido will give Mayokun Tesla Cybertruck. Details coming up in a moment. Please stay with us.

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It's still News Break on KUNR 2.7 FM, Benin City. On entertainment this morning, Afrobeat star David Adeleke, popularly known as Davido, is gifted singer Adewale Mayowa Emmanuel, known as Mayokun or Tesla Cybertruck. The unavailable crooner revealed the gesture in a post shared on his Instagram story on Sunday, showing a photo of the luxury electric vehicle, alongside a heartfelt message to his former signee. Mayokun, who was signed to Davido Music Worldwide in 2016 before launching his independent career in 2021, has maintained a cordial relationship with the Afrobeat superstar, with both artists publicly expressing mutual respect and support over the years. And finally, on entertainment this morning, Big Brother 9 Justice and 11 housemate Abby has revealed that her husband was initially against her decision to join the reality show. Speaking during our introduction with host Ebuka Obused Ochendu on Sunday, the chef and model from Osun State said her husband questioned and did not support her plans to enter Biggie's house. Despite the pushback, Abby went ahead and

is now among the 24 housemaids competing for the season's 160 million grand prize. The married contestant said she plans to enjoy the experience, take advantage of the opportunities the platform offers, and make the most of her time in the house. And that's it on entertainment this morning. Coming up in sport, Algeria top Senegal, Morocco wallop Kenya as 2026 WAFCON begins. The 2026 Women's African Cup of Nations WAFCON began on Sunday in Morocco with matches in Group A. In the opening game of the tournament, Algeria got their campaign off to a perfect start with a comfortable 2-0 victory over Senegal in Rabat. Algeria took the lead when Bristol City midfielder Marouda Diouf calmly converted a penalty 3 minutes before halftime. The Tarragon Lionesses of Senegal pushed for an equalizer in the second half, but Algeria remained organized and resolute. The North Africans landed a knockout punch on their West African rivals with just 2 minutes of regulation time left as Melissa Bateau sealed the victory in the 88th minute, finishing off a well-worked move. In the second game, hosts, the Atlas Lionesses of Morocco walloped the Buant, the Arabi Starlet of Kenya 4-0 at the Moulay El Essane Stadium in Rabat. Ibid Sam Jardi scored twice, while Sakina Aourou and Marine Atik were also on target as two-time finalists. Morocco produced a dominant performance to set the early standard at the competition. The result means Morocco, who are coached by World Cup winner George Bouvilda, are top of Group A on goal difference ahead of Algeria. Morocco will next face Algeria in what is already shaping up to be a decisive contest between the group's two early leaders, while Kenya take on Senegal. Action continues today at the WAFCON on Monday in Group B, with former champions Bayana of South Africa facing Tanzania, while Cote d'Ivoire confronts Burkina Faso. The expanded 16-team tournament also serves as a qualification route for the 2027 FIFA Women's World Cup in Brazil. The four semi-finalists will qualify directly to the World Cup, while two quarter-finalists will progress to the Inter-Confederation Playoff. Elsewhere, the Sports Writers Association of Nigeria, SWAN, has commended the leadership of the National Sport Commission, NSC, for the prompt and transparent disbursement of cash rewards to Team Nigeria athletes who have won medals at the ongoing 2026 Commonwealth Games in Glasgow, Scotland, describing the initiative as a major milestone in athletes' welfare and a strong incentive for sustained excellence. The commendation was contained in a statement issued on Sunday by the Secretary General of the Association, Ambassador Ikenna Okonkwo, on behalf of SWAN President Isaiah Benjamin. The statement praised NSC Chairman Shehu Diko and the Director General, Honorable Bukola Olokpade, for introducing a transparent reward system that ensures medal-winning athletes receive immediate financial rewards and the competition at the competition venue, while the balance is paid directly into the personal bank account. According to SWAN, the initiative represents a commendable departure from previous practices and demonstrates the Commission's commitment to transparency, accountability, and the welfare of Nigerian athletes. The association stated that the immediate presentation of cash rewards to athletes shortly after winning medals has sent a positive signal that excellence, discipline, and patriotism are valued and appreciated. SWAN noted that the new reward mechanism has boosted confidence among athletes and stakeholders alike, adding that prompt recognition of outstanding performances is capable of motivating competitors to remain committed to achieving success on the international stage. The association stressed that athletes perform better when they are sure that their sacrifices and achievement will be acknowledged without unnecessary delays. The association reaffirmed its commitment to supporting the Nigerian Sports Commission in its efforts to reposition Nigerian sport through constructive engagement and professional sports journalism. SWAN concluded by expressing optimism that Team Nigeria would sustain its winning momentum in Glasgow and continue making the nation proud as the Commonwealth Games progress.
And that's all the news we bring to you this morning. Before we go, a quick recap of the headlines. In the news this morning, we told you that the federal government has approved an upward review of hazard allowances and other end benefits for members of the non-academic staff union of educational and associated institutions in federal. We also told you gunmen has killed a trader after night robbery attack on Medical Star Road in Benin. Finally, we told you that some hoodlums suspected to be political thugs on Sunday stormed the permanent voters' card distribution center in Okuku, the headquarters of the Odo Teen Local Government area of Osun State, and carted away packs of PVCs. Do remember that the continued unity of Nigeria is a collective responsibility. Be sure to play your part. KUFM's Newsbreak was produced by Precious Onwuyekunga, and I am Esther Mohammed saying thanks for listening. Good morning.

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Don't

Alright, it's Never Again by Justin Timberlake you checked out. Before that it was Baby by Justin Bieber, and of course Jungle by John Bellion played on the radio. This is 92.7 KUFM and you're welcome to another brand new day, another brand new week, another brand new Monday, the last Monday in the month of July 2026, and we are all super, super excited. It's already the 27th day in the month and we have about 4 days to wrap things up in the month of July. It came quickly and it's leaving quickly, and that's what the second half of the year does. It usually does not waste time. So it comes sharp, sharp, sharp, and then just goes away. And we're super grateful that we're alive, witnessing every day in the year as it comes. And today, personally, I am super, super grateful. The weekend was fun until yesterday when I, you know, had a heartbreak. I went through a crazy experience yesterday, but I'm almost over it now. Life do happens. You know, when I talk about planning your weekends, yeah, you know, sometimes you just plan your weekend and something just from nowhere, you know, comes in to interrupt your weekend. It happened yesterday, but I am super, super fine. I'm grateful to God that, you know, everything is currently under control. How was your weekend? Hope you had an amazing weekend. Hope you did great this weekend. And hope you're starting up the beautiful week on a beautiful note. You have to stay positive. You have to start the week on a positive note. I don't care what's happening around you, what's going on around you. Make sure you stay positive. If I can stay positive, you as well can also stay positive. So keep your fingers crossed and remember, everything is gonna be fine. Great pop songs have been on the radio like always, or every Monday. We like to take things slow and easy. I don't like to rush my Mondays. I like to take it cool, calm, one step at a time, and that's what it has been since the start of the show. More pop songs are still on the radio all the way down to wrap things up, so make sure you stick around. Let's go to more music. When I come back, we'll check out one or two stories before we share KUFM's quote of the week for this week. Stick around. We Are Who We Are by Kesha is on the playlist. Right after that, Luna Lewis, the song Best You Ever Had will come through as well. Stick around. My name is Stargirl and this is 92.7 KUFM.

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Okay, telling Dion the song "When the Loved One Loves You Right." You know, when you, the person is not right for you, but they just love you rightly. And sometimes you just get to that point, you're like, ah, what do I do at this point in my life? And before that, it was "Listen to Your Heart" by Alicia Keys. And of course, "When Love Takes Over," also played on the

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Happy New Week to you once again. From all of us at KU92.7 FM, we're wishing you a happy new week. All right, let's check out a few stories right here before we head back to the music. So just some hours ago, Bishop Oyedepo, you know, came out to tell Nigerian youth that Bet Niger is not a way to financial freedom. Now, he advised young Nigerians against seeing betting as a pathway to financial success, urging them to stop wasting their potentials in pursuit of quick money. Now, he spoke to young people during a church service where he said, you know, betting is not the way to financial fortune. And he says that genuine success may take time, but it is more sustainable. And he encouraged youth to embrace patience and hard work, sharing how he eventually honored the woman who introduced him to Christianity by buying her a car after she led him to Christ. Now, it's important that we understand these things. A lot of people feel like betting, you know, is financial freedom. There's plenty of them out there. And for a lot of persons, they'll tell you, oh, I do it for fun. Oh, I do it for the love of football. You know, for those who bet when it's football season. Oh, I do it because, you know, I just want to have fun. That is okay. But when you now depend on betting, you know, as a financial means to freedom, you're like, okay, one day I go AMA. And you keep on investing and never winning. Because there are people who don't win from betting. A lot of persons will tell you, I've been betting for 10 years and I've never won. But I just know that one day you go better. Like, are you crazy? Are you mad? Hey, is something wrong with you? That money that you're putting in, wasting, thinking that one day you go better would have actually done something really good, you know, for you. Learn a trade. I always say this, get a handwork. If you don't have a 9-to-5 job, you know, you should learn something, start up a business, something really small, rather than, you know, just wait for, you know, wasting years, passing time. Oh, you're betting. One day it's gonna happen. Trust me, betting, it's actually not a pathway to financial success. Go get a job. If you're betting for the fun of it, it's okay. That's cool. A lot of persons have been lucky with it. They have made money overnight. But if they tell you how much they invested in that betting, you'll be amazed. You'll be shocked. I know of someone who won about 36 million naira through betting. And, you know, the amount they spent before they finally, you know, had that money was something else. And when you finally hammer, a lot of persons will still put that money back into betting because they feel like, okay, if I can put this plenty one inside, I will win plenty more. I mean, calm down. Nobody's asking you not to bet, but don't see it as a pathway to financial freedom. Yes, it's not a pathway to financial success. You have got to learn a job, learn a trade, make money legitimately. It might be slow. It might not happen in one day, in one week, in one month, in one year. But trust me, you would definitely, see the good of it at the end of the day. So enough of the betting, enough of wasting your time, finances and resources, because it's not a pathway, you know, to success. You could be lucky, but trust me, it's a waste of time. Yeah, 80% a waste of time. Away from the story, still talking pastors. Now, a pastor have come out to tackle parents over exposing their children to adult fashion and beauty trends too early. Now, he says that just exposing them, you know, to the world too early. And, you know, it's important that children remain children. I've always said this. Now, this pastor questioned why some parents allow their children as young as 8, 10 and 12, you know, to wear revealing outfits, heels, heavy makeup. Some even have artificial nails on, you know, elaborated hairstyle, frontals and the rest of it. You see a six-year-old child, you know, already wearing frontal. It was inter-house sports day at my child's school, the last inter-house sports that they had. It was in February. Yeah, February. And wearing unnecessary, you know, and revealing outfits they are not supposed to wear. Children with heavy makeup, children with nails, you know, lipsticks, you know, 6, 7 already wearing lipsticks, doing their makeup, you know, and it's crazy. I mean, children should be children. I've always said this. When they get to that age where they feel like they have now come of, you will know when your child is ready for the life. But don't push them to it too early.
Don't force them to it. Your child of three is about to go. You're like, oh, she doesn't look sexy enough. I should make her look sexy. That's a wrong thing to do, you know, as a woman. Oh, she doesn't look, oh, the trouser is too this. She should wear shorts. She has to reveal her legs and do all of this. A lot of parents actually do that. Don't expose your children to adult fashion. Don't do that to them. I mean, it's a trend. It's currently on, and a lot of parents are currently, you know, jumping on this. What do we know? Old school fashion. We are the Gen Z parents. We are the new generation kind of parents. So anything goes for our children. I hear you. But remember, when they finally get to that point where they are, or you can no longer control them, don't blame anybody. Don't blame society, because you actually were the one who pushed them into the society. And when we talk about society, people make up society. You and I make up society. So it's not like the society is a structure on its own, you know, already built, and then we go into it and mingle. We make it up. The kind of things we put out there every day makes up society for us. The things we consume, the things we release into society, the things we digest, the things we inhale and exhale, the things we learn, you know, we put them there. People put these things there. The good things in society right now, people put them there. People dumped them there. The bad things that we're currently seeing in our society right now, people also were the ones that dumped them there. So when you say society, it is you and I that actually makes up society. So take care of your children. Look after your children. Be very, very careful with the kind of things you expose them to, especially at a very, very early age. All right, before we go, so over the weekend, two mind-blowing events happened that I really want to talk about. The wedding of Soso, the music executive, the billionaire, happened in Warri, Delta State. And yesterday, fashion icon, fashion goddess, Vicky James, you know, dedicated her daughter in church, and there was a party. Now, it was on Saturday, and a lot of Nigerian celebrities, almost all the celebrities I know, were in Warri to celebrate, you know, Soso and Soso Berekon and his wife, Ebere. And you could see that, you know, it was a party that was full of real stars, the high and mighty in society. They jetted all the way from their location to celebrate with this guy. Now, if you know this guy very well, this guy is almost, he's in everybody's party. He is always attending parties, you know, supporting people, giving people, you know, their full support. Vicky James as well, she attends everybody's party. She gets an invite and she goes. Now, if you do not attend people's party, if you do not support people, when it's your time, people will not turn up for you. Now, you wonder how people give excuses. You're getting married and then you invite your friends and maybe I'll be busy on that day, but I will try. Now, they are telling you they will try because you don't turn up for them. So they don't see the need to make sacrifices to be there for you. You wonder why you are always alone. Time for big event. Nobody come dash you money. Nobody come support you. Because when it comes to supporting, they count you out. You know they ever be that person with a support friend. You don't support your friends. You don't support your colleagues. You don't support your family members. But when it's your turn, you always expect people to do the same for you. It's not really possible. It doesn't really work that way. I woke up yesterday. I had a nap.

in the afternoon. Now, I was at the office. Yeah, I was here yesterday, and I decided to go on social media, and I was seeing pictures and videos of the same set of people who were in Warri to celebrate somebody who was getting married. Attend a baby dedication because this person was important to them, because this person would do same for them, you know, show up at their event, whether it's convenient for them or not. This person would always show up with their presence. So persons will tell you, I'm not going to be around, but no worry, I'll send you something. Nah, you're not important to them. If you're important to them, yeah, people will fly miles away to come celebrate with you. They will do that with you. Now, you hear things like, it's just a waste. He wasted money. How did he fly all the way from London just to spend 48 hours to attend somebody's wedding? He would have actually, in fact, given the person the money. Just send the money. Now, why are you coming? When people are important to you, your money will be involved in their lives. Your presence as well will also be there. So it's not always about the money. It's about the importance. So be there for people. Always show up for people. Show up for your friends. Don't act like you don't care. If they don't reach out to you, you don't reach out to them. You are a one-man mopo. You are just on your own. But when it's time for you to throw a party, have an event, you're looking for the old world. You are looking for the old world. So it's not really possible. Be present for people, especially the people that are your people, the people that are in your corner. You cannot be good to everybody, but there are people who have chosen you to be in their corner, friends who have chosen you to be their friends. Always make sure you are there for them, no matter what. Even if you cannot be there, you know, with your presence, financially, make sure you stand by them. Make sure you support them. So the next time you're throwing a party and you're wondering why people are not turning up or showing up for you, ask yourself, do I show up for the same people? Do I turn up for these people? And whatever response you get for yourself, you're set to by yourself. In essence, I'm saying that show up for people, be supportive, be that person who people know to be very, very supportive. And when it's your turn, trust me, everybody would definitely turn up for you. And that's all the stories for you on the radio this afternoon. We're heading back to the music now, one step at a time. Jordan Sparks is on the playlist. When I come back, I'll be sharing KUFM's Quote of the Week before we wrap things up. Stick around.

for that. When you tell me that you love me, Westlife played on the radio, and of course, One Step at a Time, Jordan Sparks played on the radio. All right, for our quote of the week, it is One Step at a Time. Inspired by Jordan Sparks. Make sure you take everything one step at a time. You cannot be rushing things. You cannot be in Dubai and want to be in Santori and want to be in Seychelles and want to be in Canada at the same time. You have to do one, be successful at it, and then move to the next one. One step at a time, it should be for you. Now, I understand that you want money. You want to be rich. You want to be successful. Calm down. Yeah? It will happen, not when you rush things, but when you take it easy, exactly as we have said, one step at a time, and you definitely get there. So relax yourself, be calm and be cool, and not put unnecessary pressure on you. Take every day as it comes. As long as you're hardworking, you have, you know, you're breathing, you have life, trust me, it would definitely happen. So take it one day at a time and try not to rush things. And that's all wrap up today's edition of The Midday Show. Remember to always stay on the good side of life. Drink plenty of water. More importantly, learn to always mind your business. I'll be back on your radio tomorrow for another exciting moment. But for

Now stay safe, be you, and be good. When You're Mad by Neo is a song I'm leaving you with on the radio. Have fun and enjoy the rest of your day. Bye for now.

Yeah, good afternoon, Saturday's afternoon. Anybody hear the sound of our voice, we greet you specially, I want to always salute you from KU92.7. Always thank you for inside being our share express. Well, yes, what a Monday. And the rain, I do come up for our door this morning, and we all know everywhere don't burst. As you see, the rain start the early morning, early morning. And we don't know if we fall for the part of the city where they hear us from, but for this side, the rain fall. And it does still come down since when you see this afternoon, we'll not see rain again. But then again, the way the weather take the, it should say anything can happen. Baba God, now we get to see twilight to follow, we'll get into what they do for us. We sleep, we wake up, you listen to me, so we clearly say, yes, you self sleep, and you wake up. A big miracle with that one. I will continue to thank him. We're going to take a love, grace, and mercy for granted for inside the golden chamber. I will area B, which I'm waiting to happen for. Which I'm waiting the rain. I know the rain will come, the flood, part of Edo State, the inside the matter too, like that. But with the wish and hope, say, yes, our leaders, they will do everything they need to do to make sure, say, yes, the flood, that's what we'll be saying, you know, go affect us. Like that, my which are waiting the apple for it, which are waiting the rain. I know the rain will come, the flood part of Edo State, the inside the matter too, like that. But with the wish and hope, say, yes, our leaders, they could do everything they need to do to.

So time, they say no need to check time. And then again, the year they already share into two. The second half, now we do this. So instead, they already count, they go. Before we know, December don't reach again. What a year. Well, so many things they happen for our country, so many things they play. We just talk on or two, open the call line so that yourself will let us know how your area be. How the weekend carry worker, which and what did happen for the end, we need to look into like that. And also, make we remember seeing this country, not only this Nigeria, now we get. And we all need to put everything we need to put in place to make sure so we fix them like that. I don't really like the way we not to get maintenance culture. Honestly, I observe this flower, what did they do? So works it, they go on there, they do some finishing touches like that. But I observe, see, the paint where they paint, because they don't paint the road divider, so they don't paint white and black and normal color. You know, they paint road. But some persons, whether they sit down, put to, whether they go, they put plaster, I don't know, they don't stain out with red sand, the white part from the part, even the black side, but the white night they show pass. Why for road they never commission, for road they do? If that's okay, maybe they can't begin the make vigilante begin to flop people for there now. Maybe they guide them, maybe they make sure nobody they sit down for that place or the torture, they'll say the government bad. It don't make sense. Now they need to tell you, as even see some person sit down put. Now look and say, okay, impossible say now like this thing will take and spoil. So it don't make any sense. Now for all they don't do, you know how much they take pen time now because it clear now say before they go they won't officially commission that open up for road users. He clears it or go repent and make it. That not be waste of money. Why would they do like this? Why would they do like this? You do not say yes. The shoe you wear or what you wear, your hand is not clean. Yes, you go use that. No, that's what they do for us. Why? Make we just stay. Tomorrow now we'll come begin blame government. On our own, they don't do something for us now. They use our own and spoiler. I bet governor, bless you now go. Maybe they will put vigilante you because it's not sweet for hire at all. Maybe they will put vigilante. Any many people know if they sit, maybe they all come in and they sit. Maybe they do anything them because they never open the road. Rather, you no need to sit down. Maybe they write and put for there. No movement, no walking, no talking, no anything. Whether they write for central bank, maybe they do all like that too because it don't make any sense now. That's why people would trade for themselves. So that place all rough. Road they never ever use. They don't plaster around with dirty. Now do this one. No. That's not good for eye to look. I beg. Not good for eye to look. The working governor, make yourself look into that matter. Make yourself if you take a runner. If anyhow, then what they do, I mean, they do like that because they're heartbreaking. They're painful. See, we'll do it. Never even open for use. People do the spoiler. No. Be something good for her at all. Then this rain now with the CCS, yes, some part of the city, not be small flood, not be they happen like that. The complaints come from different area like that. So one really appeal to the working governor, all those road we need attention, may decide if we take do them. Plus including gutters, may decide if they park the gutter. Are you on your own part? Make una stop this habit of tying dirty for nylon, go through one for gutter, through one for anywhere, because not get where you won't go. Now block, you go block road. At the end of the day, now we go see so far like that. Make we look into that matter. Then, Osun State, you know, see the election now that they knock knock back for inside there, and yesterday, not be small, icky, not be happen for Osun State, as the BC has suspected, the hoodlums, they just carry Wakago and the confession that they give, and that yesterday they give out PVC to people with the OBS Sunday. They give out PVC, maybe people can collect the PVC, but all of a sudden, they say, yes, hoodlums just struck the place. When they just did table there, they just pack them.
move, shoot

the air, then run out again like that. So when the police command commissioner for Dead or Talk say they go see out of it, take care, make sure they bring those people, they catch them and all that. Make una do everything una need to do. We need to don't group us of those kind of things. When election they come, one person or group of persons go they work on just give some people money. So una go boligi like that. Now, to me, the purpose where they steal that quantitative that PVC so that voters card. So now to me, now I feel say more narrow to like two reasons. One, either they won't stop many persons from voting, so that maybe the person or who they support go fit get up hand, or they want to go give some persons may they use and vote on a particular candidate like that. Now with my own reasoning, not being my girl opinion or get my opinion, but then I feel say if now where things they work, they suppose catch these people. That kind of office, the government now, some government already say make business owners get CCTV and all that. If some small scale business they get CCTV, our neck office supposed to get CCTV. First of all, now supposed to start from there, so we can see the people, see their face, or see how they look like, see the kind of vehicle like that. And they see they come, they know nobody suspect, come quietly. So try to say they don't rush. CCTV is supposed to pick them. It's okay, so they be. And again, yes, things they work. INEC office officials supposed to know the cards where they park. Because now cards where they put for a particular place that they can carry. So them on their own part supposed to know, so okay, this card where they are, so now so number to so number. Supposed to fit tracker. The system they work on, supposed to fit tracker. Say this card where they the names where they see people can card where they're supposed to fit. May nobody follow me argue. Supposed to fit no say yes. See, because everything they system now. Supposed to fit no. Say CIB, CIB. Anyhow, now what in no more than no. Then they'll wash out for those kind of cards, those kind of persons. When election they reach like this, they go checkmate. If person can't bring Osapolo card, can't you vote? You can't check. Are you be the Osapolo or anything? Can't check. So now, very to me, if you say with small kanushi, they're supposed to fit catch the people before the election or on the day of the election if they use them. If they use them, supposed to feel no say yes, CIB, then use them as example to others. Supposed to fit no say okay, CIB, CIB. But then, who won't do it? I don't want to run out. The system did, even if it did, they go do them. Make the really catch the people. Make we try. Make everybody as a speaker for you, put all hands on deck. Make all of us on our own part. That corner where you do where you do your work, put in your best, so that when this happens like this, now we Nigerians go say clap for you, say man, you do this work well, we'll clap for you. Anything you know, say if you do, take cash those people, or take track them, or if they come use a vote that day, take cash them. Now plus to you, now plus make we redeem the name of this country. And you where they go just send go, give you small thing. Give you drink, give you alcohol, give you small for 5,000, give you alcohol, drink, give you gun, make you bully, you go. Whereas, the Pekin, the family member, they want place. They want place. Like we know, say, everybody thief one day for the owner. Election, don't they come now? Big election, they come from January. And so, what they do? And so, what they do? So, make we put everything in place what we need to put in place to fix this country. Honestly. And that. Then again, I talked before, say, my birthday, now this very Friday, we just a knock for our door. So, and I don't want,
this year I don't want a gift from you for myself. I don't want why I see where what it affects me. I notice I'm not become that period, and yeah, I take treatment and some other place like that. People when I leave them, they suffer. Some need clutches, diaper, walking aid, things what they call lumbar support bed, and where they wear for neck, everything around spinal cord issues. So I go want to make one join me. I want to put one or two together to see how it assist, put smile from those person's face to see, say yes, make we all join us as a family. Say yes, we get small money to buy one or two, go give these persons, make una think like that. Now my plans be that for my, but they are not want good for myself. So your 1,000, your 2,000, any amount will go a long way. Not too small to take. Put one or two smile for this person's face again. Get elderly ones, they'll get younger persons, and we need to just join hands together to make them. So that's your small support when you get, it go big when you don't join hands together, because 1 + 1 has to be 2. And I send them enter 22-917-54279. I take them again. 22-917-54279. Not be phone number, no account number. UBA. 22-917-54279. Together make we all will smile for this person's face with a face one or two challenge like that. Then away from that one, something struck me, and sometimes we'll be humans, we go on the emotional, but sometimes we go on to come as it be like that. Now I believe say Jala go shook mad for this thing. Now something happened for Benin here with those things. We see video where elderly woman this stranded with her friends, a guest for her own mama burial ceremony. Now, according to the informate, they don't do for the reception. She can't come with her friends. They don't call allow her enter. Her siblings, her brothers and sister, they don't allow her enter the reception venue. They bounce her back. And as she be their senior, they don't allow her enter. Why? They say she not contribute money, and they tear out 2.5 million and a share giver make she pay. But she let them know, say, and she don't pay. Maybe that one for the reception, for the power, no, but she supports. She's not a mom, she supports. But they don't, we don't know how much she pay, but whether it's different, we know she pay different from that 2.5 with the tier, I don't know. But the idea now is she not be say she not pay any money, she pay for the mother burial. But now they not allow her enter the reception venue because of say they tear out 2.5 million naira, and she contacted and say she's a civil servant. Where she won't see that kind of money, and she not get husband. Perhaps they know whether maybe the husband don't late or not to, but she not get now only she. Maybe on her kids like that. So she come now, and they bounce her back. Inside rain. He and her guest the inside rain. Like that. But I can't the one reason now. Now, because he just showed us a love, not in that family. Not get away to now what tell me. We don't see many situations, we don't see many party. Even as far as to wedding, where would they do and not get money? But if the way the siblings go tell rally around them, brothers out there rally around them, you just say now you spend money. We don't see burial where we say one or two persons not even support with their 1 naira. But their siblings, their brother and sister, do everything, cover up. You're not going to say, they know you. The love, they, everybody, they say yes. Even come with the guest, their own people, food series, their aunt. Nobody going to say nothing happened. But this one, you don't show, say, love, Lord.

the family at all. Let me this thing happen. No matter what. Because whether she contribute or not, when I still do the party now, when I still do one. So why disgrace her like that? Now own senior. Because she not get particular moment money at that time. But again, I can't see reason I say yourself you too do. And it try to balance my reasoning. You too do. Okay, you know, say you don't already know, because definitely you don't already know the kind brother or sister where you get. You don't already know, because this not gonna be the first time where something like that would happen. You don't already know. You for know your goal. Because you the main barrier and I don't do a mo. Who the table to number man for granted. I don't do I'll be the main barrier. I don't do a. Definitely your role as the elder one, you could not play him. I don't do a wait till you can't go find for there with your people. For know your goal. For not corner that else to come shop. Not be that one, not be ego, make your mama no rest in peace. If for not your go, just of your day, your ass, or go anywhere, or hang out with your free friends like that, then you can't go there, go take that kind of big embarrassment like that. Make we as people. That's why you see, say sometimes you see some people go say, ah, this is my blood, oh, this is my family. If you can't dig deep, you're surprised, say. Those people never they related, but now how did it be? Some people and their people they call family. If family pass their main family, if you understand, some people don't take their friends. Take strong pass their immediate family, the family because of how did it be? These are people we be say now grow up together from zero age. Now grow up together. That at the end of the day, one or two issues now, you'll get issues. And I've come from the same womb. How? But you see somebody, you can't go take somebody, maybe say, they don't relate. You can't hold that person high because of how that person did to her. Sometimes family not just, so not come from the same papa and mama, the same lineage. Somebody out there will not relate. Go even did better than the family. I'm not supposed to be like that. The family is supposed to strong as every other person. That's why they give thumbs up to some papa and mama before they go to the kingdom come. They make sure say they do everything make their children not divided. Because if they divided, whether you're their life, you know their life will go affect. Now the mama don't go. Maybe if she sees sign of some of these things and she not try to settle them, then say I be now. Like that. So make siblings, no matter the situation, make una do one, rally around myself, make peace day. No matter how it be, I won't beg, peace day, to avoid all these kind of things. Who know they do well, call them together. Now, una tell my sister 2.5 million, she not see her bring. As una elder sister, we be say because you not get how you won't be say not be say you not corona, you not do one or two suffer for una own as small. We know those things. Yes, some of us will get elderly one. We know say yes. We know the way they play for our life. Not be money be everything. We know rules. Say yes. They did. They carry your clean your poo poo. Do everything. Bath yourself. Everything. You don't think you not do all those things for now. Now which one? Now what's now, one side matter with this based on the video. Now, one side matter, but the video clear say, okay, she just stranded that people and I waited them talk. We know you're from the other side, but then again, you know, girls, some of those things where they talk, so not truth, no good day inside. Because you know, guys, you want to lock person way in my mind, you know, be seeing our family member or say they know strictly by invitation, they know invite you why you come. This and you know, mama, baby, I know, guys, and I want to say small truth, not the inside, say they really lock our side like that. Honestly, it break my heart, sir. And to society, now in Nigeria, I think they will do so. Go extend. And many times, I tell people this. Issue of the big party, and they cause all these kind of things. So, because if they do and the way they think they do and that year, you know, they see.

call this guy, call they pay 2.5 million, call they do this one, call they pay 10 million for burial. And then they do the main burial for some of you go your house. When they come back after this break, you make a little touch. They die. I play like Joku, they come back.

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2: Thank you. Today we also need to touch the dial and talk about excitement. Now, for my name is Kelly Merritt. We don't talk many things for grand. But I'm not sure if you say for Shukman for one or two things we don't talk. Or let us know that matter will happen for your area. We need to quickly dive into so that together and wash and I take the clean. And then I take this time to wish my friend, my brother, like the talkers in my family, this one don't turn my brother to Matiti. They say happy birthday to you, my brother, my friend, and we say long life and prosperity, and then God will continue to stir your eyes, and your stars will continue to align in pleasant places. You see, you don't know what I no go boy, the person you no go enter fire. My brother, my friend, I say happy birthday to you, and anytime you put your hand positively, go bring better results come like that. They say happy birthday to you. Yes, my own bed is if I come up as I talk for the time I never to see. So yes, sir, we need you to come through. We need your support to make happen this Friday. We won't take some materials, we'll give some persons. So we need you to come through for us. For send any your 1,000 any amount, come 22 91 75 4279. That is 22 91 75 4279 UBA, and definitely we also acknowledge everybody like that. Right, the number to reach us now 0706263 9275 or 0807838 4303 or 0814484328 or 0905523826262. 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
3: Okay, sir.
2: Yeah, good afternoon.
3: Hello.
2: Yeah, good afternoon. You remember where the call us from?
3: Ordinary man.
2: Okay, talk to us.
3: I just want to comment on the on two things. The first problem that you said about those people from Beria, those family people, that woman see me, those ones, they're not sure at all. It's part of what can they do it? I said maybe the person they pay small those money. They would have arranged it secretly, eternally, so to go disgrace yourself one day. Now, they think that the woman they disgrace. I don't know the woman, but you know, they think disgrace yourself. People are looking at them to be wicked. Because many people they do better for you, don't they hear their voice outside. They will settle everything eternally within their self. That's number one. Number two, the railway for today, like lockdown, most of the roads for Benin, the gutter don't block. People so fast. If you go to have a road that I'm talking to you, where the rain fall, no road. At a first of the side, all the whole feet of water. If you are doing a so an upper region, a common road for near stadium road, water. This environmental sanitation that this government stop. I've made a don't say they call very dirty. Let us see our neighbor to do environmental. If you are according to the cleanest state in the country now,
2: I
3: don't think I've become very dirty.
2: My brother.
3: Now stop me, please.
2: My brother.
3: Stop.
2: Voice of the common man. Okay. They talk me, see the listing now.
3: So thank you very much.
2: Hello?
4: Now conversation they call like, if they talk, you still listen to the other person. Now make a quick correct something. They not stop environmental. This last Saturday, so environmental day. But you know, so the matter they caught, so to say. But what did they do? We say environmental day, but not restrict movement. But normally they need to tell you before you clean your house, before you clean gutter around you, before you clear area. If now where people
3: okay, thank you, sir. Let me ask that water. Let me ask.
4: Not stop environmental.
3: People, I don't think. For even for the girls, now you have the need. If you said no restrictions, nobody will do. What can daughter for us for those? That's for those, yes. Nothing new, but I would do. Near set of the other one. I think it's all true. Not some phone level yet. Even for a blow at the same thing, upper niche of the same thing. Nobody in the park, a camera of the same thing. For what can for say you're not a camera, that place full. Not as be, people give away the same thing.
4: Thank you. You don't let us know so how your hand they need. I'm not supposed to be like that. Our people make we say they try. Honestly, they're not supposed to force you before you keep everywhere clean. Pastor Joseph, good afternoon.
5: Hello, this is your friend.
4: You too, sir.
5: The family that woman when the union was may not enter the session when they do for their mama burial. Not be that day, not be this quarter started. They don't get footless or grand, even maybe when they are mad, they are. Because all fingers are not equal. When the junior gets, it's not possible to say the senior must get money as the junior. Most of the time, the junior gets, they will support the senior. Those people, I don't understand. No, that because what they did is wrong. They're not supposed to lock their senior sister with a guest inside ring. That's to tell you, see, they get big problems for that family. Now God never will settle them. God bless you.
4: Thank you. Hello.
6: Hello. Hey, very good afternoon.
4: Yeah, good afternoon, Jala.
6: Good afternoon, my brother. Let us start with the official seat. My candidate is really popular by the chief. That's card. Candidate is going to say, on ground, you don't do homework in popular, you know the chief will ask that. And the area where you're not popular, that was the chief will ask that. And that would ask that, you don't see the whole user. They want to franchise people who won't push for that area.
4: Mm.
6: So after election, they will still put up a popular place. If you ask that, please, and they will see them back. They will put up a very popular area for people to see them. And the one of the, that one would say is the new flyover. One day you can medical day bank. So group of boys and girls, they don't stand because they don't sit here. They can't bend their leg, they touch all those white for bank.
4: Mm.
6: Meaning, I can't put the chair on something like this. This guy will do that panel like
4: this.
6: On that, they should be clean. They will stand, they can't bend their leg. They support themselves on war. When pure white.
4: Mm.
6: Those are certain places that bank only they use.
4: Mm.
6: They think the brother will be the same. When I have to do this in a panel like this. When I saw cut your leg, I feel dirty with this war. They can't go to shame, they can't buy it. Sometimes we get attitude with this generation with this way, the kind of attitude they get, they don't really care without the kid, they go spread self, they don't really care. That one and that one. For that period, I own. As you talk about us now, I be crying. Yeah. This is why they cry, me and four son. This thing's happened to me, one of my mother. It happened to me. So when you come by me, you be like prophet. Just come by me, you be like prophet. I'm a man born with truth. But what you tell me now, say, what you want to say? My younger brother went to me with you in the America, in the die last 3 years. Since they've been over 3 years. So now let me remain. I won't bury my mama. My brother died in America. My brother started to use me anyhow because he may not get money.
4: Mm.
6: He used me anyhow. He go, I will freeze it. They won't do a monopoly condition. We go change it. My brother has changed it on Facebook. He see me change it. My brother don't support me. My brother, he wants to call language. He said, the key person, they up. Person with the key person, have they up.
4: Mm.
6: Who they collect, they down. Meaning, I need to learn that talk to his local brother first.
4: Wow.
6: But I'll talk to him junior.
4: Mm.
6: So that's the way you see for that place. So, that because say, the woman should never not get money. If the woman get money, you know what you cover out with your eyes.
4: Mm.
6: You know, say, Kelly Mary, if I want you to cover your eyes, I see your children say, the prospect money for them, I'm going to receive back. But when you don't can say, what you can say, you don't want to get, you should not get. That is no level. Now, because of those things, that's how you see the two barriers. Even when they do the only time you pay for house, when they say 200, all of a sudden put 10,000. This is why we're panic myself. I panic myself. Mm. Because we will not get Papa, we will not get Mama.
2: Mm, so sorry.
6: Because if I see my leg come out, that means my brother won't. At the end of the day, you got my only brother, he's from America. Mm. So when the thing is this, his family, the money not get my brother, can marry there, he person not get money here. He went to mess in the game when yoga was there, he took too much. So now, good afternoon, good afternoon.
2: I'm sorry, not the lesson. What's wrong? Enjoy my condolence, my brother. Hello. I beg, come off for your radio there, I beg. Hello.
7: Hello.
2: I beg, when I call, I'm on the radio, I beg. You know, if you hear yourself, they hear me. We hear something for 8 years, it will affect us, I beg. Your name, where they call us from?
7: Okay, my name is Sonny. I'm calling from GRA.
2: Sonny from GRA.
7: You have to know Oga Kenimeris.
2: Yeah, talk to us.
7: Oga Kenimeris, I know I'm not there, I've always talked to the topic, but there are something that is bothering me in this case.
2: Okay.
7: Number one, the environmental situation of Edo State. I don't know how they can see on that problem. Here I was driving, and that morning at Oba Market, when it was raining. After a good junction at Oba Market, we are heading to Sleko Road. I was here in Bambushu, just along that road. At the time, I come out from that place, for that junction, and then I don't forget to know that road. Here is our Edo State Park, Oba Kari, down to the right. Floor, the gas in the area. I see where that road can swallow bus. I don't think the flood was close to the roof of the bus. I caught two small children. They are swimming under that floor. I don't know how they enter that place. Everybody is listening. They shout. I think those small children. They are saying that they see. I see the pattern. I can't even have this in a city like this. Can't flood go through. It is one of the most ugly states in Nigeria, I can see. Many states I've gone to. I've never seen a state so ugly like this. Both the entrance and exit. It's the same new Oga Kenimeris. When I go to some states, I go see their environmental sanitation, how strong it is, and how they are trying to maintain. I will be compared. When I came to this state, and I know that we'll not do anything. I don't know how we're going to do for this matter. No, I've never seen a governor that has been able to deal with the degree of a ghost state. I've never seen. I've never really seen. Oh, really
2: thank you very much.
7: Where is your 1434? Years scatter.
2: Thank you very much. Thank you very much. You never go to 36 states for Nigeria. Make you know that one too. You're causing IOB pass for Nigeria. That one I've been on. Where you don't go, now you don't talk rich. But then again, we'll see how we check out what our government of environment. Because the thing they bother me too, where you see floods, see dirty every year and there. Visitor they come beneath first time, especially even the ring road will be sent out beneath. You see how city then. Now something not really sweet for eye to look. Honestly, that dirty matter. Sometimes when you go some places, you can't smell where they come out from there. You can't imagine how we take rich like this. And that's what I think that's something we say. If not to go back to that eco that year now, make we since as our caller talk say now iron hand, then he did not the iron and did not to bring her back, make we bring iron hand back, make people feel take all their things. And you, if rain really fall, not allow your children to go out, even you on your own, say nowhere you go work out pass for the maze just now based on what could they do that, the maze for the game, you flood based on what could that flavor they do for they come worst. So to see, I see two young men. They walk out from inside the floor. They go. No matter where you want, go for their route. They who are dead there around the town school. Yes, dead road, dead that area to take come out for that same Dumaze road. Why not use that? They walk out from inside the flood. If anything happened to you now, they will begin say they will begin shout again. Village people or the governor or this. Why look for route to pass? Road there around where you fit use leg waka pass. We go even make you fast than that flood. Because that flood they pass, they slow you down. Anything can be inside that flood.
8: Hello.
2: Yeah, good afternoon. Yeah, your name, where they call us from?
8: My name is Adek. I just want to say two things. Okay. And that of woman, where they don't let her enter, or me reasoners, maybe they have the same mother, they don't have the same father.
4: But even at that, now their mother that they bury. Now mama own, now the mama children, now they do all these things. So now that way, if they say the same fa- maybe not the father that they bury, we will feel reasonable good. But this is not their mother that they bury. So now the same mama.
8: I agree, but to some extent, the love will not be. Now, I make that kind of thing happen. If he did, then the phone will do
4: Ogasa, make I clearly remind you one thing. The love, now when, supposing that their papa now, you say, okay, hey, the one way the same mama born, they don't do a go one side, because it's not be their mama born, and I will tell you talk with you, they talk so. Because this one are their mama, if say, mama children, all the children supposed to together, whether mama or papa, but this one, now the same mama now born them. You understand? Mama children are supposed to be closer than say, okay, if I talk, say this kind of thing will happen, closer than say, eh, not be the same papa born, not be the same mama born them. But this is not the same mama, the same papa.
8: Everybody not be reasoning the same way now. That is why I said, maybe as they do to that woman, they disgrace themselves. That is one. What I want to talk like, last Saturday, Friday, when I call you to your program, I tell you, say, we don't get light for with yourself. And then, as I'm talking to you now, since that day now, we have no light. As I'm talking to you, I have no light. The job brigade this morning, 5 a.m. after 5, a little bit after 5, before 6, they don't take continue now. We're not waiting when we did for yourself, and then we do with Nepa. We are tired.
4: Also, are there for which area?
8: Also, there for where we get the Azura power station. And
4: tomorrow, may you try calling. Tomorrow, may you try calling, and I go
8: put on that so that I will. I try to call. No week when I don't call because many people they call me to the program. My phone let they go at times.
4: Tomorrow, as we do on air, you send message come the test to the line if you don't call. If tomorrow you don't feel call, you send message come the test to the line to remind us. I believe, say, you get a test only line number. If you not get a mail, you take an answer that tomorrow, if, as we talk about lights, you send message come. Send message come, not be now, not tomorrow, 081-62-429489. That is 081-62-429489. Hello.
9: I'm here, Ghana, Koba.
4: Okay.
9: The Ministry of Environment, led by Barisan Saddam, that means it's true last. No, I say it's true last. I remember we came out by the Commission of Environment. That ministry, which is not popular. Remember, I called that ministry, called popular. When you can make it popular, I say they fall like it's a racism. You see, came out with the media men, they'll be outside. They're going to check, they're going to be outside. You see them, they're all coming out, they'll be outside. They go within the direction with the total of set of rebuild. You come no say this will be a real which you go on. They know how to say tackle this people when they do that to you. But you're really busy now. This environment just to get calm. Even if they do environment for once in the month, but do yourself really work or the city town. So tell people what to do to do. Then the sass of people, they pick people what to do, what to do. Now believe you see that you stand with Serviwe friend. Last year come of market. The next thing you go live out of that place. You go come out. What do you mean I forget something? Where you reason that they're too full up? So, what is it about me, but I'm saying that we don't do the needful. The reason they're falling with the water. That good afternoon.
4: I'll not be lying to talk about that the people go tired. Today, I see one like that for road. The way they tie yourself, now come like they use cloth. Could not be normal rubber bag be down. I don't have a fancy bag and it big, long. At the point, my wife say, I hope not be human being, be this. But I can't observe, I can't say, dirty because blind motor don't match and so you don't the pump out. But the thing with really, very fancy, clean, like that, blind wrapper or something like that. And the person I throw down from there. And maybe the person will even drive because now you go camera for us, you go throw down for road. And this road again, we won't call on the government and plus including the chairman, this gas station for very close to pipeline for this Benin Auchi road. It only cause strong hold up. It only cause strong hold up. Now, some to ABC, they need to go clear checkmate. And vehicle, they pass both sides, they buy gas for there. The big vehicle truck, the line up for the road,
2: they buy gas. So the hold up today now that it can't cause strong hold up that people can't pass one way. Last week Friday, people, I just remember now people pass one way, they would they jam somebody for that road with speed, jam somebody for them. They can't make the people for area for around that pipeline area, people for the road can't come aside. Any motor they pass one way, they stone at the reverser because they jam that person for them on Friday. So make anything on our feet do, they need to anything they feel do. No safety all of anything of you do to make sure say that place, that traffic, they flow well. Because they can't hold up with the cost now. Today worst again. Today worst. Now with our experience, it worst that it lock reach 2+2. I know they move. That vehicle called the pass one way. The one way say both sides of the road call lock. Now something will be said they need to quickly look into before it turn to something else. Hello.
10: Hello. Good afternoon, sir.
2: Yeah, good afternoon. Your name, where they call us from?
10: Okay, today is my first caller, Evangelist from Relu Road.
2: Evangelist, what will be your name?
10: From Oko Sarol.
2: Evangelist Sarol. Welcome to the program. Welcome you to the family.
10: I want to shoot my mouth for the environment.
2: Okay.
10: On Saturday, they come to my quarter at the same product is in the war. So I'm not just idea to interview the people.
2: Which people come to your side?
10: Which
2: people come? Ministry of Environment.
10: Environment come.
2: Okay.
10: Sanitation, that they come to that area to evacuate all the gutter, they remove the tree.
2: Okay.
10: Put it for the back road, to cover the road.
2: Okay.
10: And now, I now meet some of them, I begin to ask them, why this environment is like this? And what they told me, and that is why Benin is exactly. Thank God, make the government a provision. Because when I grew up, my son, I said, I stay in River State almost 16 years. Government make a provision for different destination. You will drop your jetty there. You will send your own jetty, not the private, to come and pick it. He said that in the, I said, in the door, it's not like that. So there is no way the place will not be dirty. So you people that in the media, you have to draw the government attention for this place to be clean, so it shall be involved, a clean environment. Let people can be dropping their refuse, and if you send your agent to come and take it away, you will see everywhere will be clean. So when you expect individuals, they will sit by their chair, they don't know where to keep the dirty. And we expect also to pay money to leave Nigeria. Let us tell all the things we know wrong. So let government involved. That is my take. Bye-bye.
2: Oh, thank you very much for that one. First time where they call us. Thank you. Bob Williams, they tried to reach out to us. Bob Williams, if he call us back now, they try to reach out to us. And for that one, government done, he got it, run on so that... private people go enter, they pay for it, they told they carry. But because of bad road, we don't have to talk this thing before. Bad road, they make some not they reach other places where they need to reach. That's why we say make them think of other ways, way of it they carry the tea to avoid a lot of things like this. And if now government can't go inside, I go Port Harcourt recently, now night they take on the carry that dirty, night, and the vehicle will go back. They know say the consultant that people don't arrange the dirty for one place. Even people there are weak that time will still call the tram for the vehicle too. Like that. And make government, Ministry of Environment, they think of ways to dispose all of them. Managers, make them think of the better ways way of it they carry this dirty. Where people not go take the true dirty for road, because they don't want to pay. Or because the vehicle not they reach their side. May they just think of good ways. Good of it, do that thing. Hello,
11: good afternoon.
2: Yeah, good afternoon.
11: My name is Ige Adekor from Benin. I come from Sapele Road.
2: Okay, Ige, talk to us.
11: Yeah, may I first talk about this waste management and environmental sanitation? Now I take you to Lagos State, because now from Lagos State, and I will collect, we never get this our system of waste disposal for this two states. For Lagos, if at the end of the month, you not pay your waste bill, the end of the month, first week, it will go cut immediately.
2: Okay.
11: So here, our government will do them in a way that now you will go service, now you will go collect your money, now you will go do everything, you want to spray, you know. This waste management is a very critical sector in the economy. Edo State not know say na critical sector. That government they intervene in it. There must be a serious intervention in this sector for it to work. Let me talk about the river for just now. Now, now they say they carry for river, they don't say they start up. Now, government they pay. Government will come go count all the houses, take census of the houses. The government will come give them to waste manager. Waste manager will carry, and then the government will pay you. Now, government will come draw the money. You know, Tosin will pay government the first week of the month, the next month. Now, so before, don't say not be like that. You know, they say, okay, people will carry the thing come for inside the gutter. Okay, go to the Lagos streets, for instance. They know evaluate, they know they evacuate, they know nobody, they enter now once in a while. So why they go before they know what to work for gutter? Why they know what money are refuse for backyard? So I don't think government need to do a different thing. It's a do a lot of social engineering and make sure waste management is going to be very critical in the agenda of the justice before they go work. Like go to the center, it's all they everywhere. Most of them they not get waste disposal. They will get collective center. Like the first time was a lucky time that time. They say they do it to waste or TB, no work. So you get collection center. In the night, people can go there and go and dispose of the waste. And it will be every day. Every day or every 2 days. Like that.
2: Thank you very much. A very good
11: suggestion.
2: A very good suggestion with that. And we'll carry out to the appropriate channel like that, because many persons really they don't want to pay for their waste you carry, but how did they do it? Because we don't get many complaints of people not go carry the tea, they don't go, but when they come, they won't collect money, but they don't go do the work. But so they make many persons they're tired to even say they weren't ready to pay like that. I think that's something they need to think of the best way to do this dirty matter. Honestly. All right, one or two calls before we come off for the Golden Chamber. Hello.
12: Good afternoon.
2: Good afternoon. Slomo Ataga.
12: How can you marry?
2: I greet you.
12: Happy birthday in advance.
2: Thank you.
12: God bless. More wisdom. You see on Friday, Abi?
2: Yes.
12: God bless him because
2: Amen.
12: One of my club members shared testimony yesterday. Ask you, pray, hold on, almost there. By the grace of God and our heads are in good, he started that today. No, not different. Mary, if you know the disaster when a person does do for us, we're not supposed to be used all those to be pleased. The government should set up an agency, not be saying cut and rule and take money. Even back, gadgets are wearing before, they put day outside. You're not going to know. Any house where they see come out, you picture the house, you send a government cash, where they go bring the people out, because they face court, and they pay you that much. They will get up and do it. This they see waste management. They're not the game player the way they like. If you even see them, no hard job, nothing for news, so at least right now, we suppose don't advance, say, night. Then with the parker. You make time, 11 o'clock, everybody bring the house, because this dirty matter, now very serious issue. See this supply road now, all the market, no waste bin. Now, center of the road, where that they put waste dirty. So, I also know we disturb those kind of people. But there go, maybe they look into the house. You get one, it's supposed to say this country, don't say this sector, we don't stay in hand one. We don't come up for that stage of Wadori. Now, come and see, we call dinner. I do well,
2: this afternoon. Thank you very much. We'll take the last call. Hello.
13: Hey, good afternoon, sir.
2: Yeah, good afternoon.
13: Have you read the oracle?
2: You can Rav, talk to us, sharply.
13: What's your question? Happy birthday, sir.
2: Thank you. Now Friday, talk to us, sharply.
13: I think, you talk of a bad woman. Many things, I make up a bad woman. What are they there? Air, when you beat in, it is there. Land, it is there. Forest, it is there. And the country can't give the power to the government. That's the 20. They make it safeguard down, make it move on. So he said, barrister, you know, say, sometimes you say, cannot give what you not get.
2: Because of time, thank you very much. I know much breaker will come. Tomorrow day we'll talk about light and some other matter. We cannot touch the die, the spot proof they come now. Remember, we ask for, we won't do one or two, give some persons more especially elderly persons on Friday. So they ask for your support. Send them to, if you send to 22917542 79. That is 22917542 79. And now you be. My name is Akelimere. God bless Nigeria and a good night.

Good evening, beautiful sports people. How are you doing? Welcome to Balls of Fire, live on 90.7 KFM, Benin City. My name is Ali Ibrahim, but you guys call me the Sports Abracadabra because I bring magic to sports presentation and analysis. Neruji joins me on the show this evening. I've got plenty to talk about. We can tell you that the Moroccan police have arrested an employee at the Marriott Hotel in Casablanca on suspicion of stealing money from the players of the Super Falcons. And we also understand that the money, the $100,000 that was promised by President Bola Ahmed Tinubu to the girls, has been paid. But there are reports that it is already in their account. Others are saying no, the money is still being processed. So whichever way, I can assure you that that money will get to the Super Falcons. And for Chelsea, this one just came out of the blue. We hear that you guys are interested in old man Danny Welbeck. Chelsea that usually do not sign any player that's above 25. Now they are going for a 35-year-old Danny Welbeck. We understand that it is something that the coach of the team, Xabi Alonso, wants to do. He needs experience in his team. Plus, other stories making the rounds. Tolu Arukodare, remember his altercation with Wolverhampton Wanderers? Well, we hear now that he has agreed to a loan deal to join Ajax Amsterdam. Ajax has traditionally been good for Nigerian stars. I remember Finidi George and Kanu Nwankwo, they won the Champions League with Ajax in 1995. Tijani Babangida also played for Ajax. Sunday Oliseh played for Ajax. Payo Sikedia played for Ajax. So we've had some very good memories playing for Ajax by Nigerian players. So Tolu Arukodare going there, I think it's going to be a good deal for him. And of course, the Women's Africa Cup of Nations is on. We'll be giving you updates of what is going on. Of course, the theft that we have had from the camp of the Super Falcons, and now the police have swung into action. They have arrested the suspect. All right, Nero, let's take off from there. Well, the Moroccan police, they have arrested an employee in at the Marriott Hotel Casablanca on suspicion of stealing money from the Super Falcons. Officers from the Judicial Police Unit in Casablanca and Fire Security District arrested the suspect today following complaints concerning several separate thefts from the players' room. We know that Esther Kurunko, in a series of posts on the social media, alleged that she lost $700, while some others lost $500, some $100, some $200, and so on. In total, over $1,500 was reportedly stolen. From what we hear, a police statement, investigations carried out extensive field inquiries that led them to identify the suspect as an employee of the same hotel where the players were staying. Searches conducted as part of the investigation resulted in the discovery of $10,000 Moroccan dollars, which police believe represent the full amount obtained through the alleged theft. The suspect had reportedly converted the stolen money from US dollars into Moroccan dirhams. Police placed the hotel employee in custody pending the completion of a judicial investigation supervised by the competent public prosecutor's office. The investigation will seek to establish the full circumstances surrounding the incident and determine all alleged criminal acts that may be attributed to the success. Meanwhile, the Super Falcons, they are going to start their defense tomorrow when they take on the Scorchers of Malawi. Actually, already started yesterday. We saw Morocco thump Kenya 4-0, and earlier we saw Algeria surrounding the incident and determine all alleged criminal acts that may be attributed to the success. Meanwhile, the Super Falcons, they are going to start their defense tomorrow when they take on the Scorchers of Malawi. Actually, already started yesterday. We saw

0: or who reported the case, who posted it on social media, she's getting racist abuse from some very unfortunate Moroccans.
1: Some people always want to paint Nigeria bad to the entire world. Funny enough, Nigerians are the ones doing it the most. But I don't think I've heard or seen an occasion whereby visiting him we lodge in a hotel here in Nigeria, and there'll be complaints that maybe one of the staff from the hotel, when they open their bag and collect their valuables. I don't think I've heard any scenario like that, you know, all these years that we are hosting other teams.
0: Unfortunately, we've heard of them stealing from Nigerians. Nigerians have come out to complain. Somebody in my... And that's why you have even the hotel manager advising you to keep their valuables with them. They will, but you have to pay. They will keep it for you if you have anything that can be taken. But you are right, when we have hosted international events, I've not heard of anybody. Maybe it has happened, but I have not heard of it becoming news. Around the tournament, people are saying, at this hotel, a player or an official complained that they stole their money. I've not heard it in Nigeria. If you've heard it, you can tell us about it. But I don't remember hearing anything like that. So, but I've heard though that they've stolen money from fellow Nigerians.
1: So if there's one thing I believe Nigerians, we know how to do, we entertain visitors, you know. But for the Super Falcons of Nigeria, with this latest development, it's a kind of win for them, because when they raised this alarm, they were embarrassed, you know, they were spoken to rudely and all that. But now they've investigated the whole issue, and I was saying on Saturday that look, there's no need to mince words, because situation like this, you just need to hold the staff accountable. You guys have CCTV camera. When the guests left their rooms for training or whatever, who are the persons that went in there, you know, at the time the guests, they were absent from the hotel? This is where you start the investigation from. So it's a good one that finally Marriott Hotel, renowned hotel, they've taken it upon themselves to look deep into the matter, and we are seeing some headwaves. For the Super Falcons of Nigeria, I don't think this will be much distraction to them anymore, because going forward, I think any hotel that these guys that are lodged in this competition, the hotel authorities will look into their safety and everything that is so valuable to them at this particular time. And they must have learned the lesson now that, look, if the hotel refuse to pay attention to our valuables in this hotel, we will give it to them, you know, if we pay any bill for them to look after it, fine, that is what we do. But we don't want any form of distraction, you know, as the tournament has started already on the part of the Super Falcons. We established on Saturday that, look, the rest of Africa, you know, they'll be looking for a new champion. We dominated this competition over and over again, you know, and they want to do anything just to swerve off balance. But I think with this latest development, that the staff has been caught, has been interrogated, these Super Falcons, they will feel a lot of relax and, you know, focus on their game, because that is the most important thing.
0: Okay, talking about the Super Falcons also, there is this story, but I think it's because all the players have not received their money. Maybe that's why it is not all over. But even the Punch is reporting this story that the National Sports Commission chairman, Shehu Diko, he said that the $100,000 promised the girls by President Bola Tinubu has been paid. This is what he said. I'm leaving Glasgow for Morocco this week to present kiss to the houses, which is Excellency President Bola Ahmed Tinubu promised the Super Falcons after they won last edition of the WAFCON. Even their $100,000 has been paid into their various bank accounts. We decided to delay the presentation of the kiss because we wanted a situation whereby the players will be together. I am sure it will boost their morale ahead of the 2026 WAFCON event, to kick off in Morocco in a few days. So this was on Friday, Shehu Diko speaking to the press. So I called my sources in the camp of the Super Falcons, people who should know, and they said the money is being processed. So I know from what you've seen of the Super Falcons, I think if that money hits the account one way or the other, because they are so active on the social media, I think one way or the other somebody would mention that

0: stats don't show, or some, you I believe you hear something that will make you know, yes, they have received it. But clearly, I don't think there's going to be any problem in Morocco, because the girls know that the money is, if it is not in the account already, because Shodiko is saying that the money is in the account. Now, there are times, and if you have operated certain accounts, you will see you will know that the money is there, but it has not fully entered. I don't know if that makes sense. I think maybe it's what they call, whether it's a post-dated check or something. When they pay it, you will not be in your balance, but you will see that the money will. So they say it will mature in a couple of days or so. Maybe I think that is perhaps the situation with the Super Falcon. I think they are aware, they are confident that the money will definitely enter the account during this WAFCON.
1: Me, for one, this is just my own opinion. I don't trust all these leaders. They are not transparent enough. If, unless, like you said, if the guys go on social media and tell us that, look, I've received my $100,000 alert, that is when I would believe that.
0: But come to think of it, I've not had the girls, they've never posted anything about, even the Super Eagles. Even the Super Eagles, when the money has not, when they are being owed, you see posts, you see comments or complaints about, we've not been paid. But I've never seen anybody apart from Ekong. And Ekong, he just even said it like it was like a casual statement. All allowances, all issues about allowances were settled before the last was it the AFCON? No, it was the qualifier. It wasn't at the AFCON now. It was the qualifiers before the last qualify, before the playoff.
1: I'm making reference to the last AFCON
0: qualifier. No, before the playoff. That was the last time Ekong was in the team. Now, he said it before the playoff, before we played Gabon and then we played Democratic Republic of Congo. He said all issues about
1: after the protest,
0: finances, after the protest, that it has been settled. So that was when we got to know that they have paid them. But that, we don't receive our alert, I didn't see any post like that from the player. So sometimes when we are fighting, when we are agitating for these players to be paid, it's very loud. But when they get paid, it just goes, you just don't hear. And that's when you know that they have been paid, because you don't hear any more complaints about this. But this, my source told me, the money is being processed. But the chairman of the NSC is saying it's already in their account. So personally, I don't expect any trouble. I don't think that there will be any issue. Before I was saying, if these girls say they are not going to play a match, I'm not going to blame them. So I don't think there's no fear of that happening, because even if the money is not in their account, I think there is enough assurances from them. They are saying that, okay, the process is on, this money will be paid. And for Diko, he said they have had like the keys for instance to the houses, it's already there, but they just want to ensure that the girls are together before they present them. Their wisdom, they thought that was the best thing to do.
1: I would believe that particular one, because earlier on this year during the FIBA World Cup qualifiers, that was what Shewdiko did
0: to the Tigers,
1: traveled to France and presented the property to them, and look, this is a document for the property and all that. But for their own $100,000 at that particular time, it was not available. You know, but for the properties, yes, I believe Shewdiko traveling to Morocco, that is what he will present to the Super Falcons. I just hope that within that space and time,
0: they will also get the $100,000, and they will tell us that the money has
1: everything. Been. So because it's long overdue, honestly, and it's embarrassing that a country like Nigeria is like a norm. You hear our former international retired players, they are saying the same thing. So I tell us that, look, before I retired, they are owing us one third place match that we played in 2002, will not be paid. The different matches that they played for the country, that are still owing them bonuses and all that. You know, it's a shame. That's why when things like this happen, you see Nigerians, they will call on and bashing authorities and all that. But they really need to improve. And for sure, Duku, I believe, is trying to change the narrative, because what he did with the Tigers in France, I was so impressed with what he did. You know, celebrated with them, gave them the property, and he assured them that, look, for the $100,000, we definitely see to it that you guys will receive your money. And it's likely to do the same thing with the Falcons later this week. Present the property to the document for the property to the girls, and maybe, because this $100,000 is just too long overdue, and they will receive their cash.
0: But he said the money is in their account. account. So we'll see whether when he presents the keys to the girls, he will tell them, check your balance. The money is there. Yeah, so I want to see what happens there. All right. Talking about the Super Eagles, one of our strikers, Tolu Arokodare, is on the verge of moving to Dot Giants Ajax from Wolverhampton Wanderers. So Fabrizio Romano has reported on this. He said Ajax have reached a club-to-club agreement with Wolves for the Nigerian striker. The deal is expected to be a season-long loan with an option to buy worth slightly more than 20 million euros. Let me quote Fabrizio. Ajax are closing in on a deal to sign Tolu Arokodare as a new striker from Wolves. Club-to-club agreements done on loan with buy option for a package slightly over 20 million euros. Ajax wanted Tolu as their priority target, club sources confirmed. Now working on the final details. And later he gave the here we go on Tolu Arokodare to Ajax.
1: Well, for Tolu Arokodare, things didn't really go as planned in England, you know, and he signed for Wolves, and of course, friend at that day because of the state of the club at that particular time. And last week he had this scuffle with the club, and it's so disappointing that his relationship with Wolverhampton Wanderers had to go this way. But moving to a club like Ajax is a European giant. You know, and Ajax has been a successful club for Nigerians over the years. Like you mentioned earlier, you know, the likes of Juan Kokanu, Finidi George, and the rest of them, they started with Ajax, and they're a legend of the game. So for Tolu Arokodare, moving to Ajax at this particular stage of his career, it's not a step down, if you ask me. He just needs to prove himself. Ajax is a selling club. If Tolu Arokodare delivered, it will even surprise you that this obligation to buy, maybe another club might just come and hijack the move. We've seen situations like that. So for Tolu Arokodare, this is a breath of fresh air. As we play in Europe this season, I think we're playing Europa League or Conference League, because they finish behind Feyenoord and PSV Eindhoven. So for Tolu Arokodare, can look at their history. Ajax is an inspirational club. You know, though Eredivisie may not be in the top five leagues in Europe, you know, in 2026, but at the time they were there, one of the biggest league in world football after the Italian Serie A. At the time, the Ajax Eredivisie is one follow the Italian Serie A before we have in La Liga. Then talk about it. As of 2001, the Dutch Eredivisie is ranked higher than the English Premier League. You know, so going to Ajax is a big club, fantastic stadium. There are legends that are always around to welcome their new players. If you are doing well, they are not like some legend that we have in the English Premier League that love to castigate and criticize their players up and down. No, they will give you that hug. The likes of Van der Sar, Overmars, Seedorf, all of them, they are there to always encourage their players that are doing well at Ajax, because they know that, look, Ajax is not the Ajax that they used to know. So when you have players that are doing well in Ajax, you always have that support. So for Tolu Arokodare, replace it all like Regos, I think he will play regularly for Ajax, not a bit part player. He just need to work hard on his game for him to deliver the goals. Otherwise, this move is not a bad one at all.
0: All right. FIFA President Gianni Infantino has gone ballistic on critics. He told them, look, take a chill pill, meditate, pray, or watch a football match instead of spreading hate and false rumors about his leadership. This is really something. Says even the World Cup, that there were conspiracies and all that, saying all sort of things about FIFA. So he's not backing down. He's not apologetic about it. He came out all guns blazing, and he said they worked tirelessly to unite two countries at war during the competition, because the United States and Iran, they are at war, so they allowed Iran to enter the United States without incident or conflict. But of course, his comments are in stark contradiction to those of Iran's head coach Amir Galone, who said that his team were the most oppressed at the World Cup because of the way they were treated. Iran faced visa delays. Integral members of their backroom staff were denied entry to the U.S. and fans had their allocation of tickets revoked, while Iran also had to move their training base from Tucson, Arizona to Tijuana, Mexico, following a multitude of logistical issue in the build-up of the tournament. The latter also encountered restrictions on their movement as they traveled between their training base and group matches in Los Angeles and Seattle. Of course, such issues were not unique to Iran, with fans from Haiti, Senegal, and Cote d'Ivoire impacted by travel bans imposed by the Donald Trump administration, while Somali referee Omar Artan was denied entry into the United States despite having a diplomatic passport and a single entry U.S. visa, because the United States claimed that he associated with suspected members of terror organization. This is what Infantino said. He made 15 slides that he posted today. He said, "You mentioned a few people denied visas and overlooked the millions who were approved from all parts of the world, because football unites the world, and it was impressively demonstrated this summer." But look, it's not about the millions that you allowed in or the few that you denied visa. It's about the quality of the people, the caliber of the people that you denied visa. These are people that are supposed to be at the World Cup, and you deny them visa. You are saying, "Oh, millions of people were allowed in." That's a total nonsense. And then he doubled down on the tournament safety. He said there was zero incident, zero violence, just joy, emotions, happiness, unity, and togetherness. Well, maybe he forgot that many people questioned how he got involved in the case of Folarin Balogun. And we also know that FIFA, they are investigating the actions of Argentine players and backroom staff who were involved in altercations with Spain's players after losing the World Cup. And we know that immigration and custom enforcement ICE officials were also controversially present at World Cup Stadium. Infantino addressed criticism surrounding the standard officiating at the tournament, in particular concerns about political interference after the Balogun issue. And we know that of the 191 red cards that have been shown at the Men's World Cup, only one player has escaped a ban. That's Folarin Balogun. The only other player who did not get a ban was Garrincha in 1962, Garrincha of Brazil. And then this rule that if you get suspended, if you get a red card, you miss the next game, wasn't in place. So we can't really say, but we know that he got a red card and he played the next game. That was because the rule was not in place at that time. But since the rule came into effect, only Folarin Balogun has not served a ban. And of course, UEFA are not happy with Infantino and FIFA. Infantino then added this: "It's curious that the same countries employing these practices are the ones criticizing." He's talking that he said that the decisions of that rescinding Folarin Balogun's red card, that it was routine and widely accepted in some of the biggest leagues in the world. But I don't know whether in those leagues you have a player suspended and then the president of a club will call the head of the FA and say, "This is my player, he has to play the next game." I mean, if you keep doing that, it's going to be a serious issue. So Fantino basically said that he is urging his opponents to show some respect, to show some love and respect the tournament, where people come together as families, as fans, as one. He said, "To everyone who missed a beautiful game, the emotions, the celebrations, the laughter, the crying, the deception, and the joy. To all who miss watching kids, babies, grandparents, and parents come together for the beautiful game, sorry that you were so consumed by hate and criticism that you missed it all. While they celebrated, you were busy planting seeds of hate. Our world needs love, not hate, tolerance, not division, celebration, not mourning. To those spending their time and energy hating us, please take a moment to reflect, meditate, pray, or watch a football match and truly observe the faces, the eyes, the emotions, because only our beautiful game can deliver such an extraordinary show, a show that everyone becomes one and reconnects as humans. I am incredibly proud as FIFA president to have contributed even a little to this show. It's a great feeling." Well, Mr. President, nobody is saying football isn't all that. Football, that's why it's called a beautiful game. That's why people love it. That's why people want to associate it with football. But because you did all of these things does not give you the right to do some other things. And when you do those things, you can't complain when people criticize you, when people call you out. I think Gianni Infantino is saying this because sometimes it's better to just even ignore some of these things. But I think he's doubling down because he's sure that he's going to be the next FIFA president. That's why he's so confident to come out and whatever criticism you are doing, that is your business. You're not concerning me. Well, whatever you do, it's not going to affect me one way or the other.
1: When you listen to those statements, you see a man that is so confident of his position. And like we established here on the show various times that, look, Gianni Infantino, he has his support already. You know, it's just some top dogs in Europe that are having issues with Gianni Infantino. Yeah, in Africa, so a couple of days ago, you heard from our CAF president telling you, reassuring the entire world again that, look, our 54 vote for Gianni Infantino is still there. We are not shifting ground. You know, Asia, the same thing, that backing Gianni Infantino. And Gianni Infantino has proven to everyone that what him alongside Donald Trump and FIFA can do does not exist, because we've not seen it before in the World Cup, in a tournament. I remember in 2010, Frank Ribery was shown a red card, a straight red card, I think in the quarterfinals of the UEFA Champions League, you know. And for many then, they were like, ah, come on, this decision was just too harsh. Or was it the first leg of the semifinals? He missed the second leg and all that. They tried their best to help if Frank Ribery can play that final against Jose Mourinho in Inter Milan, you know, but nothing happened. The UEFA said, no, these are the rules that are already in place. There's nothing we can do about it. That is an institution that knows what they are doing, you know. But a World Cup, you have a player shown a red card, and because the president of the nation called you, one of the co-host nation, and you look at your, he said there are some laws, you start explaining here and there, and that red card was in a tournament that was ongoing. One thing about this World Cup, if you ask me, one word for this World Cup is interference. Interference was just too much. You know.
0: And for someone, Gianni Infantino, who is saying that people that are complaining about the Balogun situation, that the same thing happens in their league. But this was the same person who was saying he did not interfere. It was a decision of the disciplinary committee. That there's an independent committee that took that decision. So for someone who said he left it to the discretion of an independent body, he seems to be defending the outcome so much.
1: Yeah, that tells you that Gianni Infantino, he has some influence, you know, over that committee. He's an executive head.
0: And, he has a whole lot of influence.
1: So, from what he's saying, he's not denying the fact. He's just saying it indirectly that, look, I have a role to play in that outcome by the committee. We don't want to see, like I said, the interference with FIFA, you know, in recent times. Gianni Infantino started when he started as FIFA's president. Everybody loves what he was doing because he's so active. He's a young man, traveling everywhere, you know, going to countries that in world football, you can call them a remote country, because those countries, they are not into football. But you see Gianni Infantino travel to those countries, you know, make funds available for them to develop football. So that Africa is one of the continents that benefits the most from Gianni Infantino, you know. So everybody loves what he was doing there. But in the past few years, build up to this 2026 World Cup, the way Gianni Infantino was going about his business with the United States president, you know, finding Gianni Infantino in summit, that you'll be asking yourself, what is the FIFA president doing there? You know, it's so disgraceful. But the bottom line is that come March next year, Gianni Infantino will likely retain his position as the FIFA president. And from look at it, he will likely go unopposed, because nobody currently is looking forward to challenge Gianni Infantino. So okay, Gianni Infantino will remain as the FIFA president.
0: Okay, let's turn to this one before we start taking your calls. I mean, this one just came out of the blues. Well, Morgan Rogers of Chelsea came out of the blues because nobody was talking about it. Suddenly, boom. Morgan Rogers, it was from the beginning of the season, it was Morgan Rogers to Arsenal loading, but suddenly it is Morgan Rogers to Chelsea. And now we hear that Chelsea are in talks to sign Brighton striker Danny Welbeck. The BBC has reported it. Fabrizio Romano has reported it. All the top sites are reporting it. The 35-year-old is also keen on moving to Stamford Bridge, and there is optimism on Chelsea's side that a deal can be concluded. The Blues are looking for experience because of an acceptance that their model of signing young players needs a tweak, according to influential co-owner Begdad Egbali in April. And Danny Welbeck seems to be the kind of player that they want. Remember that they tried to get what was the Sunderland guy that played for Arsenal before? Granit Xhaka. They tried to get Granit Xhaka, but Sunderland were not interested. Welbeck signed a 12-month contract extension in March, and his current deal is going to expire at the end of the 2026-2027 season. Last season, he did well. He had his best scoring goal season ever. He got 13 league goals in 37 games for Brighton last season, taking his tally to 51 games in 201 matches since he joined them from Watford in 2020. And of course, Welbeck, maybe in particular, the reason Chelsea are going for him is that whenever Brighton plays against Chelsea, he says Welbeck will always score.
1: Chelsea
0: are marginal. So maybe that's why. I remember Welbeck played for Manchester United, played for Arsenal, you know, played for Watford, and now is at Brighton and Hove Albion. So I don't, honestly, I mean, it's so shocking that Chelsea will be linked to Danny Welbeck. Instead of them to be linked to a striker like Victor Osimhen, they are going for Danny Welbeck.
1: I think if you ask my team, this is a good move. Even if you sign a player like
0: Victor Osimhen, one or two seasons.
1: Yeah, Victor Osimhen, you sign Victor Osimhen as your striker, and you have someone like Danny Welbeck as your.
0: But they have Emmanuel Emega, who they got from their sister club Strasbourg. Although he's injured now, they said he'll be out for 2 to 3 weeks. They have McGill, that one will be sent out on loan or a permanent deal. They have Nicholas Jackson, that one too seems to be on his way out of the club. So they've got some strikers. So apparently they are thinking, and of course they've got Rory Delap. So they want to get rid of these players and bring in some experience.
1: Yes.
0: For now, it's like João Pedro is the top guy. Yes. And we know that João Pedro, if there is an out-and-out striker, João Pedro prefers to play behind the main striker. But Chelsea are using him as a top striker.
1: Well, I think this is a good move for Chelsea or any of the top six clubs that end up with Danny Welbeck. Because Danny Welbeck...
0: At 35.
1: When you have someone like Danny Welbeck, from what you've seen from Danny Welbeck in these last two seasons, he scored 13 goals last season, just one penalty. And it was so impressive. You signing 35 years old Danny Welbeck, his rest assured. Look, you are not...
0: He's not going to play every match.
1: Play every game. He has the experience. You know, the leadership is there. So, even the younger ones would like to play with someone like Danny Welbeck. Now, Danny Welbeck got through his career from Manchester United, Arsenal, to Sunderland, the club. That there will not be any report like he has a bad attitude, bad behavior.
0: Team presenter. He's been a model professional.
1: So, when you have that kind of experienced player, you know, in your team, I think it will help the younger ones also. But not as a regular.
0: I think Chelsea are not signing him to score many goals for them. They are signing him so that they will not be considering goals.
1: Brighton
0: will not be beating them. All right, guys. It's time for you to join us on the show. Call 070-6263-9275 or 080-7838-4303. 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Hello.
2: Hello, Brian. Good evening.
0: Dan Juma, welcome.
2: Neroji, good evening.
1: Good evening, Mr. Dan Juma, you're welcome.
2: God bless you now for the analysis. Chelsea says, Tisero Mabamu is come away this new owner can take over. They are signing.
0: Hello?
2: Hello?
0: Yeah, go on.
2: They are saying you just the make person they laugh. What you do, see me, they know go pull and come up for Galatasaray. Now 35 years old than Welbeck now. All those people sometimes the year they are saying you go just I go just the laugh.
0: I even have only Watkins. So they mentioned only Watkins earlier. Suddenly, boom, Danny Welbeck.
2: Well, I would say the crowd.
0: Maybe what they want to do is just to have him for one season. maybe it's just one season with an option to sign again. Maybe they'll just sign it for one season. Then the next season they would then go for a proper striker, a younger striker.
2: Why they not go for proper striker now? But it out if Galatasaray get better money, they go release Osimhen. I not just know which they have put to them. Well, for Super Falcon, we wish them the bad break. That money that they don't see, they don't drop, they never see. Maybe they make sure see they don't see, they make the guests happy. Agree to now, I do well.
0: Thank you. Hello.
3: Hello, doctor. Good evening.
0: Good evening, welcome.
3: Yeah, Neroji, good evening.
1: I'm doing just me.
3: Yeah. Well, you know, you did laugh for today, I mean. Lewandowski, no, D. Here, then.
2: He doesn't come up for Chicago Fire. From bench come, he start, he go score. The same, I with them the best. And doctor, like the MB there, he promised you maybe 100,000 because of the good work. But he didn't give you a salary. That one we promise you, never give you. That one no give you any right to stop work because the MB never give you what he promised you. And just full our gear soon. No, we say if you know they don't give them that money, we know yes, strike. Yeah, allowance bonuses. Even the land, I think say they don't get them. To make that one no stop them from playing. And because we don't hear rumors since the money don't be. Me then carry that one. After me then carry the cup come Nigeria.
0: All right.
2: My FBA.
0: Thank you.
2: Shola take a retire. Thank you.
0: Hello.
4: Hello. Hello, God bless.
0: Welcome.
4: Some hope for me, hello.
0: Go on.
4: Okay, if they say now what Webek when they score against Chelsea, I mean Chelsea go by that Webek. Chelsea don't know what they do. Now the true job is that. The lap, they don't want to move up for Chelsea, may come up for Chelsea.
0: They won't remove the lap. They won't remove the lap, Maguire, and Nicolas Jackson and others. Now that's why they won't bring Danny Webek in.
4: Okay. I want to Chalaba. They say they come out.
0: Yeah, Chalaba is likely going to Okomo. But Chelsea don't reject some offers from Como. They want more money for Chalaba.
4: I want to know date for today match at Beza.
0: Which one is
4: Women.
0: Okay. Okay, all right. Hello. Hello? Good evening. Hello? Hello.
5: Hello, doctor.
0: Yeah, good evening.
5: Good evening. Nero.
1: Good evening.
5: Good evening. Yeah, this is Samuel calling from Sesame Road. Is there any news concerning the initial junior move to Arsenal?
0: Is it who's move? Vinicius Junior. No. There is no. All the other are just trying to say the same thing. Oh, Real Madrid wants him to stay, but he wants more money. He wants, $15 million in a loyalty bonus and all of that. You know, so that's the thing. We are not closer to it than we were a couple of days ago. But Arsenal line are interested. However, the deal has not been done. They have not even started discussing with Real Madrid. They are just showing interest.
5: Okay. I just put the move work. Then that of went back to Chelsea. It's a good one. I just pray that Arsenal should not adjust that move would be because of what they did to Tottenham when Eze was going to
0: Arsenal. You are praying Arsenal should not hijack Welbeck to Chelsea.
5: Yes.
0: Welbeck played for Chester before now. Why would they want to go and get him back?
5: I don't think Arsenal will just allow him to go to Chelsea like that now.
0: why was their business?
5: It's started now.
0: Instead of Arsenal to go for Welbeck. I believe they will go for someone like Oli Watkins. Oli Watkins has been scoring against Arsenal regularly, so I think that's the kind of player that they will go for. All right, thank you.
6: Thank you.
0: Hello? Okay, and for today's matches, we have Cote d'Ivoire versus Burkina Faso. That match is at 6 p.m. Then at 9 p.m., we have South Africa versus Tanzania. Hello?
7: Hello, good evening, Doctor.
0: Yeah, Madrid Mayor, welcome.
7: Good evening, Ogalero.
1: The Mayor, you're welcome. Good evening.
0: Madrid Mayor, Vinny to Arsenal loading.
7: It can't work now. That one is just like somebody climbing the air.
0: But we don't hear say for now, say £137 million and I go sell.
7: Mourinho has come out to say that he doesn't want Vinicius to go.
0: Yeah, so he wants to order all the big players, he wants them to stay.
7: It can't work. Nobody has a shoe guest size, as they say it. Vinicius Junior now want to buy. But look at players scattered all over. The one they've given to them in Newcastle. You can't buy that one. You want to go and climb the mountain that when you fall from there, they will never see your remains. And then forget that. I'm talking about Chelsea. It's good since they decided to go and carry one old papa. The old papa can assist, at least bring experience. Because I think Nicola Jackson will not stay. Those owners, they like to sell. They want to still make some money from Nicola Jackson. So they decide to go and give Alonso one old papa so that they will use that one to come in and see how they can send Nicola Jackson.
0: Yeah, but it seems like it is Alonso who actually wants Danny Welbeck.
7: That's what I'm saying.
0: The Chelsea management will not want that.
7: They'll give it to him. But they'll say, because Alonso also said he wants Nicola Jackson. They feel they can make some money. Those people, they like money. They have.
0: No, I don't think he said he wants Nicholas Jackson. He says he wants to see how it will work. Yes, he didn't like, oh, I want him. He definitely is going nowhere. He just said he wants to see him. Let him come.
7: But the owners, they have a different plan. Those people, they are money people. Anyway, if Alonso knows what he's doing, he can win this league. If he assembles the right player, he just won match in a week. If he knows what he's doing and he's with the players are with him, they can win this league. We saw it with Antonio Conte, was it 2017? Yeah. Even when Mourinho came in 2014, he said they can win this league if he's really ready. Thank you very much.
0: All right, thank you. Hello.
8: Hello, good evening, Mr. Brian Dutton.
0: Welcome.
8: Okay, it's Evangeli from Welu Quarter.
0: Great service.
8: Okay, Mr. Allah, your program there for me to join the line is too big. That I thank God today. I want to comment on the Super Falcon. The news I have heard so far is a good news. I know that the news will spoil them. Already the government have already assured them, even they will not announce it, I know they will give to them. My own is going to be focused. I want to quickly talk about Chelsea. I'm not a Chelsea fan. The coach that I said he went with them. When he got to Ghana to see, the same similar Turkey situation that go that club find themselves. So this one we're able to see the people that know the game, how they need to people that have the strength. You see that within a year and a half, that club almost achieving something that no club will have been. No club has ever done. This is for the only UEFA Cup that caught it. So let them give it the benefit of that. To see what we do. Have a nice day.
0: Yeah, you too. Hello.
9: Hello. Yeah,
0: you've got to speak up, please.
9: Yeah, good evening.
0: Good evening, welcome.
9: I'm good.
0: Hello?
9: Hello.
0: Yeah, go on, but please speak up. Hello.
9: Hello.
0: Good evening.
10: You choose me.
9: Doctor, good evening.
0: Yeah, you're welcome. Welcome, sir.
9: Naro, good evening.
1: Good evening, sir. You're welcome.
9: Yeah.
10: You choose me.
9: I want to know. I'm a Diallo C in Man United.
0: Yes, he is, sir. He's a player.
9: Okay. Thank you very much.
0: Thank you. Hello?
11: Hello, sir.
6: Good evening, welcome.
1: Good evening, sir. You're welcome.
11: Okay, we have to answer this one.
6: What may you like or not like the club where you don't like now? What is going on you with that?
11: Which one? Why you say sugar side? Imagine they can't go forever. It's a blow of
6: obviously. And you talk about, you know, he call your name. Now you get us.
11: You talk about him.
6: Real Madrid. Don't tackle him. And we don't like that.
11: I'm not tackling you.
6: No, you don't say whether you carry Madrid, come from heaven. You carry us that come from heaven.
11: No, whatever that is like talking. You can never want to talk good stuff about
6: leave that. You talk your own. Talk about it. He's not talking to you.
1: See football podcasters.
11: Yeah, this is football.
1: Tackle
11: well,
1: that Madrid.
11: Well, I'm not the guy because Madrid is a people. I'm not Madrid's bar.
6: Okay.
11: But what is happening here? If you just talk at the
6: office,
11: this man will be talking again.
6: Okay, thank you. Hello.
12: Hello. Hello, Dr. Prince. I call back to Samuel. Yeah, I want to let Madrid fans to know that it is only Arsenal that can put player away from Real Madrid. We did it with Ozil. We also did it with...
6: Odegaard, your captain.
12: Odegaard also. It is only Arsenal that can pull a player away from Real Madrid. Mm-hmm. So this one...
6: So no Real Madrid player, they go other clubs. All of them are Arsenal that they come.
12: Yes.
6: Really? So all the players, all Real Madrid players under this one. Okay, I beg. Thank you. May we take messages. Thank you. You know the number? How many Real Madrid players have gone to Arsenal? Let's look at the messages.
1: Ambassador Disciple from New Benin. Good evening, Dr. Ibrahim Antanero. I'm concerned about the news coming out from the camp of the Super Falcons. I pray so hard it doesn't disrupt them mentally and psychologically. I wish them well in their opening match tomorrow and a successful campaign all the way. This one, Real Madrid is signing everyone this summer, especially players linked to Barcelona. They should better win the league. Hopefully, Barcelona can get a proper striker and a solid center back. This guy, Barcelona.
6: Which news from the camp of Israel? Is it the theft of their money?
1: Yeah.
6: That one is not enough. If it's that one, or that one is the girls have gone. You see those girls with vibes? They see them inside their boss and especially Chiamakanda. Hey, that girl. Hey, yeah. Chiamakanda, see what she's doing with all our white coaches. She don't give all of them name. Especially that they call Pierre. She don't give her name, give her title, give her house her name, Igbo name, Yoruba name. The guys are having fun. They're having so much fun. We pray they win it, because if they don't, everybody goes say, hey, instead one I go concentrate for football. Now vibes when they carry up and up. Let's go on.
1: Good day, KUFN Sport. Good day to you too. Good evening, KUFN Sports School. I enjoy your program a lot. Super Falcons all the way. Victor Jr. from Benin. Good evening, men of sports. God bless you for the good work you're doing. All right, Brian, Chelsea get Danny Welbeck. Do you think it's a good signing for Chelsea considering his age? Chelsea last born from United Kingdom.
6: He was this age when he was scoring against Chelsea last season. So, from that perspective, well, maybe, but honestly, if I were in charge of Chelsea, I'll be going for strikers like Victor Osimhen, not Danny Welbeck.
1: Hello, please, what time is the game tomorrow?
6: Nigeria's game is at 9 p.m.
1: Good evening, Sports Law. Professor Ibra, did I hear you say my club Chelsea is going for Danny Welbeck?
6: Yes, sir, it's all over now.
1: No, they shouldn't think it. Wishing the Falcons the best of tournament. The critics from Uselu.
6: Yeah, that, even the check Fabrizio Romano's page. Check BBC. They are in talks with Brighton for Danny Welbeck.
1: Let's be honest. I don't think if they paid our ladies the 100k, they will come out and say it. Because to me, it's risky to do that. As long as the ladies are not complaining or debugging news that they have been paid. Should give us a clue that they have seen it, because the money is their privacy. As for Danny Welbeck, that is not the kind of experience you want for the top six clubs. Bro is 35. That is too old.
0: But to be fair to the Super Falcons, I never had any complaint from them that they have not been paid. They never said anything. What did Rashid Ajibade say? The little they complained about was that they were not having friendly matches, that they are not preparing enough. I've never had one player of the Super Falcons complain that the money that President promised us, we've not seen it. So it is just we, the media, who are really talking about it. And then the Nigerians too are saying, Mr. President, you promised these girls this money. Why is it that they have not received their money? The girls have not complained.
1: Good evening to you, Sport Oracle. That is hearing from you guys again. It's obvious Chelsea will not be a title contender this season, looking at the kind of signing they are doing. If Tolu have remained with Genk, certainly it would have but with breaking more record. Our players should be watchful while making transfer moves. First thoughts from Okabere, Saplero.
6: I agree. Sometimes, you know, before you make a move, you have to be very sure of where you are going.
1: Good evening, Dr. Brian Eroji. I'm Ben Victor. So, CR7 left Real Madrid for Arsenal before going to Juventus. Arsenal and pulling players from Real Madrid. This was Super Falcons' guest come cash cruise for this World Cup rather than to come to play football. Too much confidence. They disturb those guys.
0: Now, so they always cut groove and they win. That's why no. If it's that one, the Super Falcons have always been like this. They are always playing in camp. Especially Chiamakan and the Zesta, quote unquote. Now, when I'm on the gift and the assistant on the camp, you will see enough vibes because they are very close. Monday and assistant, they are very, very close.
1: Good evening, great man. Thank you for your great sport analysis. No matter what they do to our Super Falcons in Morocco, Vision 11 will be complete by our Super Falcons. Sir, when is Wafu B on the 20 Nations Cup starting? Simeon from Usilu.
6: I think it is starting. I think it's starting. We have a game with Ghana. Is it tomorrow? Let me confirm. But go on.
1: Good evening, sportsman. Please, I'm not the one who rated those players. It was just a research. Good luck.
0: From who now? That's all we have. Please, who did it? Which source? What is the source? Is it BBC? That's what we're asking you. Is it BBC? Is it IFFHS? Who did it? That's what we've been asking for many days. If you are not telling us, no point going back to it.
1: Good luck to the Super Falcons of Nigeria. CR7 from Benin City. Good evening, men of sports. Enjoying your show as always. Thanks for the good job. What is the update on Arsenal signing? No update yet. Okay. That's all.
6: Okay. All right, guys. Thank you. I'm trying to get the date of that game, Nigeria versus Ghana. I'm saying that the Ghanaians are talking tough. I think it will be tomorrow.
1: It's ongoing.
6: Nigeria and Ghana?
1: Yes. 40.
6: Nigeria and Ghana?
1: Yes.
6: The under 20?
1: Nigeria is leading 4-2.
6: Oh, okay.
1: 90 minutes.
6: Oh, okay. All right. Well, I'm seeing here that the Ghanaians are saying that they are motivated ahead of the match. Nigeria is leading 4 goals to 2.
1: Yes, at that time, 90 minutes.
6: Right? Okay, so that means we don't beat them now. Except we'll come here, one can miraculous result. But we don't beat them. All right, guys, we'll see you tomorrow at 8 a.m. on a fresh edition of Sports First. I'm Sally Ibrahim. Many thanks to Nerudy. Okay, he's boss of fire. Many thanks to Nerudy for doing this with me. Up next is KU Newsbreak, and after that, the KU Drive Time Show with Omoye. Bye bye.
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1: 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First, the headlines. House of Representatives order Inspector General of Police to produce fake agent Director General Adeyemi within 48 hours. FG raises varsity workers' hazard allowance to 486,000. Many trapped as Oko Poly three-story students' hostel collapses. On entertainment, David's Apple Music page reportedly hacked amid murder charges. The details of these and more after this break. I am Omoyo Gbede.

0: A family in Benin City has been thrown into mourning after suspected armed robbers shot dead a trader, Mr. Ben Osundu, and critically injured his wife, Mrs. Abigail Osundu, during an attack on Medical Stores Road on Saturday night. The victim's first son says his father was still alive after the shooting, but died hours later following what he described as repeated hospital referrals. KFM's Eloan Osei reports that blood stains from the attack were still visible in front of the family's shop on Sunday afternoon.
1: Residents say the attackers arrived in a black-tinted Toyota Camry and remained parked near the shop for some time, posing as customers before striking. An eyewitness, Prosperity Emmanuel, says one of the suspects, dressed in black and carrying a small bag, suddenly pulled out a gun and ordered everyone to leave.
2: The car parked there for a very long time. They parked like all those customers that used to come and buy something. We were parking and people came to buy something. I thought it was customer. Not long enough, they drove to the front small. They stayed there till one man came down from the car. He was dressed in black and black with black face cap, holding one small bag in his hand. As he stopped right in the front of the shop, he brought a gun from the back. He was telling people, Muna come up for day, Muna come up for day. He was coming towards my direction. I run, carry my baby, run. I enter the bush, I run. It was when I run to the back that I heard gunshots. I went and hide. Before I could manage and come outside, I saw that those people have already gone.
1: The victim's first son, Stephen Osundu, says he had just returned from work after his father called him home earlier in the evening. He says he initially thought the suspicious vehicle belonged to customers, only to discover moments later that both parents had been shot and the attackers had escaped with the day's sales.
3: My father just called me and said, I should come home. Like, I will not work the money that I will work in the next 50 years. When I mean, that yesterday night. So I came back around 10 o'clock,

0: run 90 England. What is chasing her like that? I follow her to go and know what is the problem. Before you know, my younger brother started shouting that it's not the one or it's not the one. Before you know, my mom run with bullet in the neck. So I follow my mom to go and ask her, where is my dad? Say she did not know where my dad is. So as I come outside, I saw them carrying the bucket of the money where we normally keep money. They took it, they packed a lot of things. So I was looking for my dad. And here where some people is shouting, say they have already shot one person. When I reached there, it's my father.
1: Steven says he rushed his parents to hospitals in search of treatment, but alleged that repeated referrals delayed emergency care for his father, who later died.
0: I raised my father, put it inside the vehicle, and take my mom, the both of them, to the hospital. So I took them to the hospital in Sapler Road. As you enter Sapler Road, by your right hand,

0: see my father, they say, no, this one already passed their power. She take my father to UBTH. Take my father to UBTH. UBTH actually accept my mom. They just direct me. Inside, Saturday Road, in the IJIP, I go to the hospital. Anybody, I just see my father, they say, no, they cannot handle this one. This one already passed there. Their power says only UBTH that can take care of it. When I stopped driving, it's around 1:30 this morning. As I went to UBTH, as I reached UBTH, my father almost to pass out. I reached there, the doctor just looked and look. It never shake body, just look. And he tell my fellow friends that they cannot handle the case.
1: The Edo State Police Command has not yet confirmed the incident, as the public relations officer didn't respond to calls or messages before the news time. However, the victim's son confirmed to KUFM that the incident had been reported to Ohoro Police Station. For residents of Medical Store Road, the blood stains left behind may eventually disappear, but the memory of Saturday's night attack will not fade anytime soon. From Medical Store Road, Benin, Elo Onosi, KUFM News.
2: Moving on, the House of Representatives Committee investigating the operations of the controversial Presidential Foreign Investment Promotion Council has directed the Inspector General of Police, Olatunji Disu, to provide the self-acclaimed Director General of the organization, Adeyemi Adeniyi, before it on Wednesday. The directive was issued on Monday during the resumed investigative hearing at the National Assembly Complex, Abuja. Representing the IG, Assistant Commissioner of Police, Bashir Abdullahi, appeared before the committee and was instructed to ensure Adeyemi's appearance by noon on Wednesday to assist lawmakers in their ongoing investigation into the activities of the organization. The committee is probing the circumstances under which Abuja. Representing the IG, Assistant Commissioner of Police, Bashir Abdullahi, appeared before the committee and was instructed to ensure Adeyemi's appearance by noon on Wednesday to assist lawmakers in their ongoing investigation into the activities of the organization.

The directive followed the Nigeria Police Force's confirmation of key aspects of the criminal investigation, including petitions from the Office of the Chief of Staff to the President, alleging that Adeyemi fraudulently presented himself as the Director General of both the Presidential Economic Advisory Council and the Presidential Foreign Investment Promotion Council. The committee chairman, Yusuf Gagdi, said Adeyemi's appearance had become imperative given the seriousness of the allegations and the institutions implicated in the matter. The federal government has approved an upward review of the hazard allowances and other earned benefits for members of the Non-Academic Staff Union of Universities, Educational and Associated Institutions in Federal Universities under the new remuneration package. Laboratory hazard allowance for senior employees will increase by as much as 126,000 annually. The package takes effect retrospectively from January 1, 2026. The approval was conveyed in a circular by the National Salaries, Incomes and Wages Commission dated July 20, 2026, following the agreement reached between the federal government and NASU on June 29, 2026. Among the most significant adjustments in the review of the laboratory, workshop, studio, clinical, and occupational hazard allowance for employees of contest 1 to 5, the annual hazard allowance was increased from 180,000 naira under the 2009 agreement to 243,000 naira, representing an increase of 63,000 naira. NASU had demanded 360,000 naira annually. For workers on contest 6 to 15, the allowance rose from 360,000 naira annually to 486,000 naira annually, an increase of 126,000 naira, although lower than the union's demanded 720,000 naira annually. The circular also retained call duty, shift duty, and clinical hazard allowances in accordance with existing National Salaries, Incomes and Wages Commission circulars. For high-risk allowance, the Commission stated that payments would continue to be implemented through the Employee Compensation Framework in line with the Employees' Compensation Act 2010 and the NSIWC Circular Reference Number CM15-413, dated September 22, 2023, instead of a fixed annual payment. The federal government has expressed confidence that Nigeria will successfully pass the 2026 validation exercise of the Extractive Industries Transparency Initiative, EITI, citing ongoing reforms aimed at improving transparency, accountability and governance in the extractive sector. Secretary to the Government of the Federation and Chairman of the National Stakeholders Working Group, Senator George Akume, stated this on Monday while declaring open a three-day joint strategy retreat of the NSWG and senior management of the Nigeria Extractive Industry Transparency Initiative in Abuja. The 2026 EITI validation exercise commenced on July 1, with the international validation team expected to visit Nigeria in August. Akume said the exercise produces an opportunity for the country to demonstrate progress in strengthening governance of its oil and gas sector, addressing previous corrective actions and institutionalization reforms that promote transparency and accountability. He said the federal government views the validation process as a vital tool for boosting public confidence, improving governance, and attracting investment into Nigeria's petroleum and solid minerals sector. He stressed that the success of the EITI should not be measured by the volume of reports produced or data disclosed, but by the extent to which transparency strengthens institutions, rebuilds public trust, enhances investor confidence, and supports sustainable development. Akume noted that the 2023 EITI standard places greater emphasis on systemic disclosures, beneficial ownership, transparency, contract transparency, state-owned enterprises, anti-corruption measures, environmental reporting, energy transition, and stakeholder participation.

Away from that, healthcare services at the Lagos University Teaching Hospital Luth remained disrupted as the Association of Resident Doctors continued its industrial action, which entered its eighth day on Monday. The strike, initiated in compliance with the directive from the Nigerian Association of Resident Doctors, comes after prolonged but unsuccessful attempts to resolve severe welfare concerns with the Luth management. In a press briefing held on Monday, the Association of Resident Doctors outlined two primary non-negotiable demands: the immediate completion of the resident doctors' quarters and the restoration of call duty meals. The association said that over 18 months, an uncompleted renovation project has denied Luth resident doctors access to their residential quarters. The association reviewed that this prolonged delay has forced many doctors, some of whom commute long distances across Lagos, to sleep in their cars, hospital lounges, and other unsuitable locations while continuing to provide essential healthcare services. The association concluded its briefing by calling on the Coordinating Minister of Health and Social Welfare, Adi Pate, the Minister of State for Health, Dr. Isaac Salako, and other well-meaning Nigerians to step in. An unspecified number of people were feared dead, while several others remained trapped after a three-story student's hostel collapsed in Oko, the host community of the Federal Polytechnic Oko in Orumba North Local Government Area of Anambra State. Rescue operations are ongoing with volunteers, operatives of the Anambra State Police Command, the Anambra State Fire Service, and the Anambra State Emergency Management Agency working to clear the rubble and rescue those trapped. Some victims have been pulled from the debris and taken to a hospital in Oko for treatment, while bodies recovered from the scene have been deposited in a mortuary. Confirming the incident, the police public relations officer, SP Tochukwu Ikenga, said police personnel and other security agencies responded immediately after receiving a distress call and secured the area to prevent further danger. The police urged residents to remain calm, avoid spreading unverified information, and stay away from the scene to allow emergency responders unrestricted access to rescue efforts. And coming up in a moment on entertainment news, David's Apple Music page reportedly hacked amid murder charges. Details in a moment.

And just now to Newsbreak on KU92.7 FM in some entertainment stories. The Apple Music page for U.S. singer David was apparently hacked over the weekend, with a song titled I Did It added to his discography. The musician, whose real name is David Anthony Burke, is currently in jail on charges of murdering and sexually abusing a 14-year-old girl named Celeste Rivers Hernandez. David's account was not the only high-profile page on Apple Music to be hacked over the weekend. A separate song, whose title used the racial slur, appeared on the pages of both Ariana Grande and a girl group, Cat's Eye, on Sunday. TV presenter and comedian Billy Odie has died at the age of 85. Odie became a household name in the 1970s as part of many TV comedy trio The Goodies before concentrating on his love of wildlife as one of the original hosts of BBC TV's Spring Watch and other shows about bird watching. He went on to write and appear on programs including I'm Sorry, I'll Read That Again, At Last, the 1948 show, Twice a Fortnight, and Doctor in the House. And Big Brother Niger season 11 housemate Abby has revealed that her husband was initially against her decision to join the reality show. Speaking during her introduction with hosts Ebuka Obi Uchendu on Sunday, the chef and model from Osun State said her husband questioned her motives but did not support her plans to enter Biggie's house. Despite the pushback, Abby went ahead and now is among 24 housemates competing for the season's $160 million grand prize. The married contestant said she plans to enjoy the experience, take advantage of the opportunities the platform offers, and make the most of her time in the house. And that's it on entertainment, and that's the news. But before we go, a quick recap of the headlines. We told you that the House of Representatives Committee investigating the operations of the controversial Presidential Foreign Investment Promotion Council has directed the Inspector General of Police, Olatunji Disu, to produce the self-acclaimed Director General of the organization, Adeyemi Adeniyi, before it on Wednesday. We also told you that the federal government has approved an upward review of hazard allowances and other earned benefits for members of the Non-Academic Staff Union of Educational and Associated Institutions in Federal Universities. Finally, an unspecified number of people are feared dead while several others remain trapped after a three-story student's hostel collapsed in Oko, the host community of the Federal Polytechnic Oko in Urumba North Local Government Area of Anambra State. Do remember that the continued unity of Nigeria is a collective responsibility. Be sure to play your part. KFM's News Break was produced by Precious Omoyehoga. I am Omoyehoga. Saying thanks for listening. Good evening.

0: wrap up every edition of the MTN Nigeria Stars Parade with words of motivation, inspiration, and encouragement. I will call it the final whistle. Who doesn't need to be inspired? Welcome, folks. It's the MTN Nigeria Stars Parade. Let's quickly go for the first break and return to fully set sail.
1: For you, every day is day one. Day one for you to give 100. 100 on the tracks, on the road, at work. Because it's your job to give your all. 100 with the gang. Head on the dance floor. Truth is, you're not wired to give less. Your future is now. So live it real.

youngest player ever to represent Aberdeen FC's first team at 15 years, 7 months and 12 days old. Lightning quick and versatile, Andrew Fasoya was recently chosen as one

made a transfer back to Belgium, even though he was regarded as a flop when he first played for Club Brugge alongside Sampdoria, Turkish clubs Kozalispor and Kasımpaşa. They are all in the race for the Nigerian player David Okereke. Rafael Onyedika is in the news, ladies and gentlemen.

any injury concerns. And we're so excited, also excited. He's this story that goalkeeper Stanley Wabali is already a champion on his return to South African club Chippa United. We had won the Eastern Cape preseason tournament. Wabali kept a clean sheet on the first game against Ravens before Chippa United beat Ivory FC 4-2 on penalties after both teams were tied 1-1 in the final game. Wabali has returned to the Chili Boys after a

0: month right now, and everything is possible when it concerns our beautiful ladies. I'll be right back with the second segment after this timeout.
1: For you, every day is day one. Day one for you to give 100. 100 on the tracks, on the road, at work. Because it's your job to give your all. 100 with the gang. Head on the dance floor. Truth is, you're not wired to give less. Your future is now. So live it real.

Women's Africa Cup of Nations. Reigning champions Falcons of Nigeria head into the CAF Women's Africa Cup of Nations Morocco 2026, looking to extend their remarkable record in the competition with 10 continental titles to their name. The Super Falcons remain the most successful team in the tournament's history, and they are in Morocco determined to retain the trophy they claimed in 2024, led by their versatile captain Rashidat Ajibade.

government, and history is said to be rewritten in golden letters this time around. Nigeria's unquenchable hunger for titles and efficiency records fueled by the exciting expansion to 16 nations. The Super Falcons are drawn in Group C of the expanded 16-team tournament. Their primary objectives are to defend their title and secure a top-four finish, which guarantees automatic qualification for the 2027 FIFA.

when they didn't win. Now, Nigeria is in Group C and will be playing the game in Rabat. You may call it Rabat, and you are still very right. All of Nigeria's group games will take place in that beautiful city overlooking the Spanish Isle.

0: Nigerian. 11 goals, Perpetual Nkwocha. Who will ever forget the name and the goals Perpetual Nkwocha scored for Nigeria? 11 goals in one tournament, and it's possible for Nigeria to go for the 11th title in Morocco. We wish them all the very best. That's the second segment, ladies and gentlemen. We go for the last break right now.
1: For you, every day is day one. Day one for you to give 100. 100 on the track, on the road, at work. Because it's your job to give your all. 100 with the gang. Head on the dance floor. Truth is, you're not wired to give less. Your future is now. So live it real. Love

0: every edition with words of motivation, and we call it the final whistle. You should start knowing that health is not about the weight you lose, but about the life you gain. So, in your life, as you continue to live it, make an impact, all right? Make an impact in your world. Like I said when I started the program, today, 27 July, is my wonderful, cherished son, Oluwapanleri Adeola's birthday. Is the reason for 27 July. I want to thank God for his life, and he knows daddy, mommy, and everyone else in the family loves him so much. May you continue to impact your world. Oluwapanleri, my son, I love you so much. I'm the top striker, Bimbo Adeola, the MTN Nigeria Stars Parade makes a return, God willing, on Friday.
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0: and Jeanette, what's the this way you did buy?
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0: 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Fortified with vitamin A.
1: Now, correct choice for me and my family.
0: Yes, sir. 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
1: True talk, oh, thank you, my friend. I appreciate you, Wella.
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Leave Me Alone, YC. 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It is a brand new week, and you are welcome to another work week. Let's get to it. For some people in Nigeria, maybe even in Edo State, it has been a wet Monday. But let me know how it has been for you. You can call 07062-639275, or you can shoot a WhatsApp message to 0812-178-9154. Let me know how, you know, the weather has been in your corner of the city. Plus, tell me how the hustle was today, the first work day of the week. Let me know how you've been doing. Also, tell me how you spent your weekend. Now, speaking of the weekend, of course, speaking of YC, he did perform at the opening ceremony. Is it the opening episode of Big Brother Niger yesterday? Himself, Fowls, and I think some other people were available. And new housemates are in. And of course, you're welcome to a brand new season of Big Brother Niger. Well, listen, I'm not going to dunk on people today. I'm not going to slam people for wanting Big Brother Niger, for following Big Brother Niger, plastering Big Brother Niger all over the news. Because, listen, you can do both. We can walk and chew gum. Right? Hear me out. You can, as a young Nigerian, be thinking about nation building. You can be thinking about a better Nigeria. You can be thinking about leadership, better leadership. You can be thinking about corruptions, insecurity, and all the things that are plaguing us as a country. And you can be thinking about it seriously and, you know, making a decision to do the very best that you can to not be, you know, a part of the problem, but maybe a part of the solution. You can do all of that. At the same time, you can enjoy recreational television like Big Brother Niger. Two truths can exist. Two things can exist in the world, and they can go side by side. They can walk in parallels, all right? So, like I said, you can walk and chew gum. It's okay. You can watch Big Brother Niger, enjoy it as much as you want to. You can also be thinking about nation building and how to have a better future for yourself as a citizen of Nigeria. So for people who are slamming people and saying, listen, they are bringing Big Brother Niger as a distraction for you to, you know, not pay attention to the things that matter, I would say that those are for people who cannot, you know, compartmentalize, you know, who cannot decide when and how to stop and when to start. Those are for the people who do not really have a concept of division and understand that, you know, they can be everything. They can give 100 to several things at the same time. So for people who are saying, now is not the time for Big Brother Niger, I would say take it easy. Anytime is the time for Big Brother Niger. It's television, and, you know, television caters to every and any

need, you know. So people who like, for instance, people who like wildlife, they know where to channel their focus. All right, it's not Jill Wild for them. People who like true crime, they know where to go to on television. You know, people maybe IDX or something. People who like movies, they know where to go to. You know, so it's almost a saying that this is not the time for Spider-Man, for the new Spider-Man, of which I am super excited for and waiting for, right? It's almost like saying that this is not the time for the new Spider-Man, or this is not the time for a new movie. You know, this is not the time for a new Kemi Adetiba movie, or, you know, any other person who is making movie, or this is not the time for the Children of Blood and Bone. It is a time for anything. It just depends on, you know, how you can compartmentalize, you know, and if it's necessary, decompartmentalize as well. So, you know, it's up to the individual, right? But having said all of this, I would like to ask a very important question. This is important to me because I have tried. I'm not saying this for a lack of trying. I tried. Believe me, I grew my interest in the reality TV, you know, telling myself, I mean, for 3 years consecutively, that this is the year where I would truly, fully watch that reality TV show to fully, truly understand it, you know, but I never really got around it. Every time I sit, you know, and it's not like a big show. It's not like maybe their Saturday show, no, their Sunday show, or, you know, their eviction show or something. I cannot fully understand why I have to sit and start watching people live day to day in a house that is curated for them. I just, you know, I tried, you know, a few minutes and then I gave up. I was like, listen, this is about to fry my brain cells. I'm going to move on to something that really actually serves me. You know, but for people who do it, I really would like to know, how do you do it? Especially for people who are able to sit and watch them actively. I don't mean passively. I mean actively, as they live day to day in the Big Brother Naija house. I really, really want to know what those champions are about. Those people who can do that. Like, they are true champions. Like, how do you do it? Now, there are people who watch it passively, and that's great. They use it as white noise, or they use it as background noise. You know, they're doing other things, maybe working from home, and, you know, Big Brother Naija is just playing passively. But there are people who actively sit and they're watching, like, day to day, time after time. And I'm like, damn. Like, how you do it? I can't even sit through a movie that I love, right? I'm waiting for the new Spider-Man. I think it's the new Dawn. And I have been watching media runs of Tom Holland and Zendaya for a while now. And I know that when eventually I get to watch the movie, I might not be able to watch it in one sitting. You know, like, I might not be able to, because it takes these days, 3 business working days, for me to watch a full movie. And that's why I'm wondering, like, how is it that, you know, Brand New Day, yeah, how is it that the people can sit and just watch reality TV like that? By the way, Spider-Man Brand New Day is out Friday. So you're counting down, it's out Friday. And so, fingers crossed, media rounds from Tom Holland and Zendaya have been plastered all over social media. One prominent amongst them is the press event in Shanghai, China. Yeah, it's good to see them. I've been watching a lot of those short clips. But anyways, now is the time. You can call me up if you will. 07062-639275. 08078-384303. 0812-178-9151. That doubles as the WhatsApp number. You can by every means send a message on WhatsApp. Tell me how you spent your weekend. Tell me what kind of weather you've had in your part of the city, and also tell me how you spent your day. Tell me about the hustle today. And the very unfortunate story coming out from Medical Stores Roads really broke my heart, hearing that a family man, a father, a husband, was shot and killed on Medical Stores Road over the weekend by suspected robbers, armed robbers. I mean, that's what the picture is given per the report. Until investigations
prove otherwise or show otherwise. It is suspected, it is a case, it could be presented as a case of suspected armed robbery. And it's heartbreaking, right? And as much as we wanted to treat this as an isolated situation, it's not. It's a small part of a whole picture that is not looking good at all. A couple of weeks ago, I remember saying how we have totally lost respect for human life. The dignity of human life has lost a lot of its respect in recent years. A lot of things that you would never really hear growing up, you now hear now. People are trigger happy. People are, you know, triggered. People are triggered at the smallest things to the point of taking a life. You know, this sanctity of human life has lost some of its allure. It has lost, you know, some of its fear. You know, it's not there anymore. People, you turn on the news, you read PM news, you know, you read social news, and what you're seeing is people being killed, dropped dead, you know, either in confrontation, armed robbery, kidnapping, banditry, you know, just so much bloodshed in the country. And whether you like it or not, it is a problem, but it's also a big part of a situation that is not good, a situation that is absolutely terrible, and we should definitely work on it. Is terrible, is all I can say. Terrible. But we pray for the family, we pray for the fortitude to bear the loss and the repose of the soul of the dead, because how can you walk up to people in a place where they are trying to make their daily bread, you know, literally minding the business that is paying them, and you take their life? It's really heartbreaking. But that is the story from, that's the report from Medical Stores Road. But yeah, call me up, let me know how you spent your weekend. When you have stories like that in the news, it kind of dampens your mood. it makes it very hard, you know, to pick up the energy. But yeah, let's head back to the music. And when we come back, we'll pick up the conversation. Keep it here. It's KU92.7 FM. Snoop Dogg and Swizz Beatz. Step is up next.

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0: Off up, Charlie Puth. Before that, Secondhand, Dan Tulliver and Rama, and Repeat It, Martin Garrix and Ed Sheeran, played on the radio. Guys, what's happening? Still the Drive Time Show on KU92.7 FM. My name is Omoye, and I bring you good news, people. The story of Soluchi, Call of My Life. The movie has hit 817.6 million naira, and it is topping Nollywood's top 2026 list. So it is the top film for 2026 so far in Nollywood. And congratulations to Zamaka Power, Dami Twitch. What's the name of this fine young man that was in the movie as well? You know, congratulations to all of them. It's really good. Like, it's a movie. You know why I am particular about Call of My Life is because it is a movie by young people. You know, like, really young people came together to make movie, pulled their expertise together. I mean, a young director like Dami Twitch, of course, Uzoamaka Power, whom I absolutely love, and the dude. The other dude that I cannot remember his name, my apologies. But I used to know him very well. Of course, Blessing Uzi as well. She's the producer over Call of My Life. So you can see it's like young people coming together to make a movie and, you know, putting everything on the line for this movie, going out to push the movie like their lives depended on it. And, you know, it has come to a head, or, you know, it's coming to a head with 817.6 million naira in the bag, and I think that is great for them. I'm super happy. Congratulations to everybody who's involved in Call of My Life. I haven't seen the movie myself, but I definitely will see the movie. I will try to find time to see the movie in a way that it contributes, you know, it contributes even in a little part to the overall gross of the movie. Anyways, call me up 07062-639275-08078-384303 and 08121789154. I haven't had a list of movies to see like I have this year. Some movies are just waiting for me. As far as I know, of course, the new Odyssey. I absolutely must see the new Odyssey. I was a bit skirmish about seeing the new Odyssey because of Tom Holland. Because, you know, seeing Tom Holland in an epic role like that, or in a fictional, mythological, fictional role like that is, it was giving me some concerns, right? But so far, the reviews are like Tom Holland. Are saying that Tom Holland did a great job. Of course, I'm definitely going to see it. And, of course, I'm waiting for the Spider-Man movie come Friday, and I'm adding Call of My Life to the list. It's been a long time since I had a list like that of movies that I watched seeing. So if you are looking for something to watch, you know, something to go to the cinemas for, here or a few, you're welcome. 07062-639275-08078-384303 and 08121789154. Those are the numbers to call. By all means, do call me up. You can also shoot a WhatsApp message to 08121789154. Listen, it is, I have said this, and I was talking about this last time. Let me take this call. Hello?
1: Hey, what's up?
0: Hi, good evening. Welcome to the show. What's your name and where are you calling from, bruv?
1: This is Eddie speaking from Ekenwa.
0: Hey, Eddie from Ekenwa, how you doing?
1: Fine, how's your own day doing there?
0: Very well, thank you. How was the weekend? Tell me about it. Did you get up to anything fun?
1: Everything's fine. Cool. Thank God.
0: And
1: thank God for the shower, so rain, the shower blessing of rain.
0: No, that's great. Tell me about the environment in Ekenwa. What's happening in Ekenwa? What has been happening in
1: Ekenwa? It's okay. We don't have this flooding here. But the major effort when it rains, then it's probably the rain fall heavily. The road will just be kind of flooded, but it's not up to like maybe hours. Just water will just
0: it will just recede. Wow, that's good. I mean, that's good. That's better than what many people are experiencing right now in Edo State, different parts of the state, and even the city. So it's good to know that you guys are good. Very well, very well.
1: What's going on? What's on ground? What topic?
0: Nothing. We're just really talking about things on social media, things that we've seen, anything that you want to share with me about your weekend. You know, the good stuff. Yeah. You know, Big Brother Naija is back. How do you feel about Big Brother Naija?
1: No. It was about the story of when you were reading the news this evening, the medical stones road.
0: Something like that, the Medical Stones Road shooting. It's a very unfortunate story. A trader has been shot and killed.
1: Those guys should be caught. I mean, we really do hope so.
0: We really do hope that since the incident has been reported to the police station,
1: putting the family into mourning. Serious grief.
0: It's really heartbreaking stuff. And again, that also mirrors what is happening with our healthcare provision system in Nigeria, with our healthcare system. How can you keep referring? How can you keep referring a gunshot victim from a hospital to another hospital? And this is a gunshot wounds are timely. They are things that you should attack, you know, and you keep referring a gunshot victim from a hospital to another hospital, per the story of the young man, the son of the man who was killed. You know, you keep referring the person from one hospital to another hospital. How are you going to save the life of the person? How is the person going? What chance are you giving the person to survive that incident? You're saying, oh, this is bigger than us. What do you mean by this is bigger than us? So there is no first aid whatsoever that you can do. Nothing to stop the bleeding before you can refer the person to maybe like a specialist hospital that would check if any vital organs have been pierced by the bullet. Or, you know, whatever. Something, do something. I don't know. Listen, I have questions. A lot of questions for NMA, a lot of questions for NAD, a lot of questions for doctors, a lot of questions for nurses and other healthcare providers. When you people take the oath to do no harm, what does it mean essentially? Because when you say, oh, this is bigger than me, or I cannot do anything, you take an oath at your induction to do no harm. And to provide care, I would like to suppose. So why not provide care, even in the littlest way, even in the littlest manner, provide care. And then you can refer the person if you do not have the tools or the personnel to provide further, you know, help. Refer the person to a hospital that can do it, but provide care. Even if it's first aid, provide care. You bring a gunshot victim. What do? The person is still alive. You give the person, even if it's the slimmest hope of surviving that ordeal, by providing first aid, some kind of care, some kind of initial care that would carry the person through. But no, you look at the person and you say, oh, we cannot handle this. Take this person here. Take this person there. Meanwhile, you have done nothing to help the person. The person is bleeding out and you're not doing anything to stop the bleeding. I do know that we have, you know, hospitals that cater to different things and have different capacity. I would not expect that a primary healthcare center, for instance, would attend to a gunshot, you know, victim, you know, or fully treat a gunshot victim. But I would expect that as little as a primary healthcare center is, they will do something, maybe a tourniquet, something to stop the bleeding, something to give the person the smallest and slimmest hope of surviving that situation, even as a primary healthcare center. If you bring a gunshot victim, depending on where the person was shot, there is always something you can do. Even if it's to teach the people who are moving this victim around that this is what you do to stop the bleeding or reduce the bleeding considerably so that this person can have a chance at this before taking this person here or taking this person there. I believe that as healthcare professionals or as healthcare providers, there is always something you can do as regards providing care or help in any situation. So how are you referring people without even doing anything to help them? Hello? Yeah, so again, the story on Medical Stores Road, from Medical Stores Road, is beyond, it's of course, there are different angles to it. There is the angle of insecurity, there is the angle of the rise in crime, there is also the angle of, you know, healthcare provision, you know, or healthcare system in Nigeria, and how we need to work on all of that. You know, it is not enough to say, you know, healthcare professionals in diaspora should come back. It's not enough. It is come back to what? To what kind of system? Hello?
2: Oh.
0: Hi.
2: Oh, yeah. Good evening.
0: Hey, good evening to you. Welcome. Is this Barrister Hope?
2: Yes, my sister.
0: That yawn was very tired, my brother. I heard it.
2: Can say that again, my sister.
0: Anyways, how was your weekend?
2: My weekend was fine.
0: That's good to know.
2: How was yours too?
0: Very well, thank you.
2: Wow. I've actually been trying to call for some time now. Tonight I'm being bubbly.
0: My apologies, my brother. My apologies.
2: There's no problem at all. No problem.
0: Yeah. So, how are you? How's the day? Have you been?
2: By the grace of God, I've been fine. I've been kicking. Mm-hmm. I've been trying to muzzle it, and I've been trying to take life as it comes.
0: Yeah. I mean, that's what we're trying to do. Just keep our heads up.
2: Yeah, absolutely. Absolutely.
0: All right, then. Thank you so much for reaching out.
2: Thank you.
0: All right, then. Thank you. Yeah, so, yeah, that is the story, the very unfortunate story from Medical Stores Road. Fingers crossed, we're hoping and praying that the police will do their investigation and those criminals are brought to book. Hello?
3: Hello?
0: Hi, good evening.
3: Amaya Ben.
0: Hey, Paulo, how you doing?
3: I'm doing fine. How yourself?
0: Very well, thank you. How was your weekend?
3: My weekend is good. Yesterday, I was in your shop.
0: Oh, that's good. I'm glad you enjoyed it.
3: Yes.
0: It's good. So tell me, are you calling from St. Xavier?
3: St. Xavier, yes. Yes, St. Xavier.
0: Okay, so what's happening in St. Xavier? She's not here. What's happening in St. Xavier?
3: The severe is quite a erosion and the pressure as they go.
0: Really? Flooding?
3: Yes, flooding.
0: You wanna explain? You wanna expand on that?
3: You look at those gutter. All those gutter, cellophane, denty, everything. Ah! Yeah, yes, for this our family, especially your banusa. Where you fall, you know the pass, I'm not to know the pass, I'm this time, I'm not the use not to give. Now, let God they use it with the pecanapes.
0: Sorry about that. But yeah, again, you can hear that the solution, or at least the first step to the solution of flooding, is to clear those gutters, right? So yeah, everybody, let's arise to the responsibility of clearing out our drainage.
3: If you go to Lagos, some place for Lagos. Not good for flood.
0: I mean, Lagos is a compound problem, trust me. Lagos is a compound
3: because
0: problem.
3: Because every time I must go to Lagos, because they do business, go that far.
0: It's not without a solution. It's just we're not ready. There is no intention to be ready to tackle these problems.
3: I just tired. This country, where this unity is here, ratio of poor, they're big, yes.
0: All right, then. Thank you so much. I don't know how to react to that. But yeah, the issue of flooding is not absolutely unresolvable. It's not something that cannot be resolved. It is the willingness to, it is, what's it called, the political, social will, to solve the problem of flooding. First things first, just like Paulo said, the drainages are blocked. Free up the drainage. You know, it should be a collective It should be a collective effort, and it should be the foremost intention of any government who wants to solve, you know, flooding issues. You identify the problems and you try to fix them, or you start to fix them. If the problem is blocked drainage, what do? You clear out the drainage systems. If the problem is no drainage, what do? You provide drainage. If the problem is the Atlantic, what do? I have no, honestly, if the problem is the Atlantic, what do? I have no answer for that. I don't know what you do. Do you raise the shoreline? I don't know what you do, you know, but whatever, there is always a solution. I'm not an expert in that field, but I'm sure that if the problem is the Atlantic, you know, like in the case of Lagos, if the problem is the Atlantic, there is something that you do. You can raise the shorelines, you can, raising the shorelines is the only thing that's coming to mind, not going live, people. I don't know what you can do. But anyways, call me up and let me know how you're doing. You can also send a WhatsApp message to 0812-178-9154. Hello?
4: Hello?
0: Hi, good evening.
4: Oh, my baby, I call back.
0: Oh, you call back. Okay, go ahead.
4: But this light matter, you still worry me, now I go carry solar. Carry solar now, erosion again.
0: What? Erosion swept your solar away?
4: Erosion problem, I'm not use my car again now. For this season.
0: Don't worry.
4: I don't finish for that one. I generate life by myself. Now I'm erosion the pursuit of the good game. You don't see something?
0: The problem not the finish.
4: Thank you.
0: The problem not the finish. And sometimes when people start talking about these things, you really don't know how to come back from it. You don't know what to say as a follow-up. Because we are Nigerians that have now become accustomed to providing everything for ourselves. You know, Nigerians are now providing electricity for themselves. Some people are providing electricity to the point of even being off the grid, you know, for themselves. Some people are working on their roads as a collective. So literally, they're providing road infrastructure for themselves. You know, we provide water for ourselves. We all dig boreholes. Only God knows what we are doing to the earth. The question is, what then will the government give us? What then will the government give us? Because all of these things could have been what we would enjoy as, you know, basic amenities, as social amenities, as citizens of a country. But if you're not being forced to do it for ourselves, if you're not being forced to make a bad situation work just so that we can leave, you know, or we can have a semblance of a life, what then is the government going to give us? What then have we benefited as citizens would be the question that we'll be asking ourselves. You know, it's a really hard but very true question. What have we then benefited as citizens? You know, that's the question. So, moving on. Last week, I was talking about a financial institution that left their customers in the dark for well over 72 hours. But over the weekend, telecommunication operators came under fire on social media. Many people slamming, you know, the yellow and the red network for being the way they are. Users reported dropped internet, poor signals, and unresponsive data bundles, especially in the afternoons, with one red network customer enduring a week of router failures and ignored support calls. You know, what pains me the most about these people is they advertise products. More recently, the red and the yellow one, they advertised the products for internet. It was an internet broadband product. For the yellow one, it is a fiber optic service. For the red one, it is a wireless service. Now, you buy these things, especially the red one, you buy these things and they tell you, oh my God, it's a wireless service, it's 5G network, it is fast, it is efficient, yada, yada, yada, yada. And you buy it. They come, they install it, and you are having problems with it. Now, it is one thing to install a product and then the product fails, and then I'm able to call you and you are able to give me reasons as to why the product is failing, or give me a time where you would come and rectify the situation, or something. But it's another thing. You advertise a product. I buy your product. You install the product. Your product fails. And I call you and you totally ignore me. Now, that's the part that pains me. The latter is the part that gets me. It's that part that I cannot stand. Why are you ignoring me? Why the hell are you ignoring me? I bought into your service. Now, your service has failed me. And I call you for after sales support. And you are ignoring me. I think that's the part. That's the part that really hurts my feelings. And I'm not just alone. A couple of Nigerians, or a lot of Nigerians actually on social media, had that same feeling. You know, the Red Network has this ODU, unlimited router service, that people are saying are not activating after payments. And of course, we have also talked about the Yellow Network and their vanishing data. I mean, it's like magic. It's literal abracadabra. Like, you buy the data, you probably might not even do anything with it, and then it just vanishes. Like, it's literal vanishing data. It's abracadabra. You buy it, you drop your phone. Just, you know, I told somebody this is crazy until he decided to experiment for himself. You buy it, just leave your phone. Now, make sure that all your background apps are turned off. Make sure that nobody is in your phone, nobody's using the internet with you, nobody is connected via Wi-Fi. You know, make sure that nothing is updating on the background. Literally just drop your phone. Turn off everything, but leave your phone on and leave the internet on. But turn off every other thing that could possibly be consuming your internet, you know, in terms of background operations. Drop your phone. And I bet you, in 12 hours or 16 hours, that Yellow Network will send you a message of how much data that you have used. They will tell you of how much data you have used and how much it was priced for. Believe me, it will happen. You can try it if you think I'm lying. Just turn off everything that could possibly be using your data with you and drop your phone. Give it 12 hours. And that Yellow Network will send you a message of how much data you have used and how much it was priced for. See? So when Polo is talking about compound problems, says he did not have electricity and then he gave himself solar and now he's battling flood and cannot drive his car, these are more problems. You buy internet that you do not know how it goes. You buy internet that you cannot use. You know, problems. While the government is failing, corporations are failing, nobody cares. So how will the problems stop? How will the problems ever stop? 07062639275, 08078384303, and 08121789954. Again, those are the numbers to call. Why don't call me up? Or you can shoot me a WhatsApp message in 08121789154. Let's head back to the music, and when I come back, more conversation. Keep it here.
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0: On the Low, Tiwa Savage and Skepta. Before that, Ray Dance, Dave and Tams, 24 Hours, Thumzy and Odile played on the radio. Guys, what's happening? Still the Drive Time Show on KU92.7 FM. And we are slowly winding down. So, guys, tell me about your weekend. You still have the opportunity to tell me about your weekend and tell me how the weather is in your side of the city today. Also, tell me how the roads are. And just tell me how your community is faring. 0706263 9275, 0807838403 and 0812178 9154. That doubles as a WhatsApp number, so by all means do. All right, so I have a question, right? Well, it's more like a situation, so I'm going to tell you the situation. A woman and her party, okay, a woman and her friends were left outside a venue of a burial. I think it was their father's burial, I'm not sure, but I think it was their father's burial. But a woman and her friends were left outside the venue in the rain. They were not allowed to enter the venue of the burial by her siblings. Now, the reason being that she did not contribute towards the burial. You know how people be planning for burials and then they tax everybody, they share the bill, they bring one amount of money and then they share the bill and they pass it around. You have to bring this, you have to bring that, or they share the items. All right, you bring two cows, you pay for this, you pay for the hall, you buy this, you do that. Well, she was given a bill of about 2 million, maybe a little over 2 million or 2.5 million. She was given a bill of that amount and she said she could not afford it. Apparently she is in the civil service and she cannot by any means afford that money. So she did not contribute to the burial. But on the day of the burial, she took her party, that's her friends, there, but she was left outside in the rain and she was not allowed into the burial because she did not contribute. She did not contribute, rather, the allotted sum. The sum that was given to her, 2.5 million, was given to her and she could not contribute it. She could not afford it. But on the day of the party, she took her friends there, hoping that, you know, it's still, you know, she's still the, you know, sibling. She's still one of the siblings or one of the deceased. And she should still be allowed, you know, into the party to celebrate the life of, you know, the parent with her friends. But alas, she wasn't. Now, this, when it's, you know, surfaced on social media, it kind of broke social media because people, some people were of the opinion that, you know, her siblings did wrong. Her siblings did some of the wrongest things to do her dirty like that, you know, to cause her that kind of embarrassment, you know, to put her through all of that. They did something absolutely wrong, you know. Given that she could not afford it, they should still have created space, or they should still have allowed her to enter the place with her friends. And some people are like, no, you did not contribute towards the burial. Number one, what are you even going to look for there? Why did you go? Two, what would she eat? You know, what would she eat and what would she serve her friends? You know, what would her friends come to do there? On what chairs would they sit on? This in the hall that they did not contribute money to, you know, to pay for? Or is it the seats or the chairs that did not that she did not contribute money to rent? Or is she going to enjoy the music from musicians that she did not contribute money to pay? Or eat food that she did not contribute money to cook? You know, what was she even looking for there? So the internet was quite torn in their reaction to that video. Some people were like, listen, regardless whether she contributed or not, she should still have been allowed into the venue to celebrate the life of the deceased parents, given that she's still a daughter and she's still a sibling. And some people are like, when you are in this kind of situation, when you were given a bill and you could not fulfill your end of the deal, you could not bring the money that was asked of you, you should not go to such a place. Because when you go to such a place, whatever you get, you should take it. And in this case, she was left outside with her friends in the rain and she should take it and move on, because there is nothing to be mad about because she did not contribute. So I'm asking you people, where do you sit with this? Now, the story, just a recap, a lady was left outside in the rain with her friends at one of her parents' burial. I cannot remember if it's the father or the mother. I saw it earlier today. You know, she was left outside the venue of one of her parents' burial by her siblings because she did not contribute towards the burial. When she was asked, she said that the fee or the burial, the contribution that was allotted to her was too much for her to contribute, given that she's a civil servant. She was given an upwards of $2 million to contribute towards the burial, and she said there was no how she could come up with that money, and so she could not contribute. But she still came anyway to celebrate the life and times of her deceased parent. But her siblings would not let her in, and they kept her out in the rain. So I'm asking you, did they do well by keeping her out in the rain? Do you agree with some parts of the internet that says, listen, they should not have put her out in the rain? They should absolutely have let her in to celebrate, you know, the life and times of her parent. Or do you agree with the other side of the internet that's saying, listen, what are you looking for in that place if you did not contribute to the place? What are you going to enjoy? Are you supposed to enjoy the hall that you did not contribute to pay for? Are you supposed to enjoy the seats that you did not contribute to rent? Or the musician that you did not contribute to pay? Or the food that you did not contribute to cook? What are you supposed to do? Why are you there? Why did you even go there in the first instance? Now, there are some people who believe that if you do not contribute towards anything, you do not have a right to be there, because you are going to be enjoying the contributions of other people. Do you agree? Or do you agree with the people who say, regardless, she should have been allowed into the venue, and she should have been allowed to celebrate her parent at the time? But anyways, let me head over to WhatsApp and see what's happening there. This one says, good evening, Omar. Yeah, nice listening to you for years, but deciding to say something today. Oh, that's good. We as citizens are more of the problem as regards erosion and flood, etc. Who would, in his right mind, build on places where water is supposed to flow through? Nor is it those who sold the places. What about those corn buyers and sellers who deliberately dispose the waste anyhow and in turn block the free flow of water? See, yeah, we for this country too do. As for hospitals, I once listened to a podcast where the person just hit the nail on the head, saying the hospitals now don't prioritize human lives, but they after what they're after is to make money and keep the hospital open because it is a business and all that matters is money. Likewise, schools don't care anymore about pupils' mental growth rather than after the money because it's business. So, my dear, we go talk tire. It is well. Arsenal Taylor from Obe Saplero. Thank you so much, Arsenal Taylor, for reaching out. And it's true. I totally agree with you, because if they prioritize lives, I'm talking about the hospitals now, if they prioritize lives, you would not be referring somebody, a gunshot victim, you know, without doing anything, without offering any kind of aid, any kind of first aid, or without even saying, as little as telling the people around the person that you cannot be moving this person, because if you keep moving this person, the person might bleed out. Make a tourniquet, or, you know, apply pressure on the gunshot wound or wounds, so that you can reduce the bleeding. What you should be working on is reducing the bleeding so you can take this person to the nearest care facility. That is what you should be offering, you know, as a hospital who does not have the capacity to handle that kind of situation. And about the erosion and flood, we've talked about it many times. The people who sell the lands that should have been used for drainage, Edo State, Benin City, right? Benin City is peculiar in terms of, by virtue of history and activities of the past, we could have had a seamless erosion control system with the moats that surround the city. If you go back in history, the moats were created as a defense mechanism, you know, during the times of old, you know, because it was deeper than the surface, it created a covering for soldiers in times of war to protect, you know, territory, to protect the territory. So once you are in the moat, you can it covers you, it gives you some kind of cover, you know, for attack and retreat. So that's the great thing about the moat at the time. Well, that was the great thing about the moat at the time. It was a defense mechanism. Now, post colonial era, post ancient kingdom, those moats could have served as a brilliant system for water control. A brilliant system for water control, where you channel smaller drainages into the moats that you can channel into a bigger body of water. But we have sold the moats, we have built on the moats, we have closed the moats, we have done God knows what with the moats, and now they barely even exist. You know, moat mapping is now a thing that people are trying to do in Edo State. And I hope that they are successful with it. Because beyond even being water control, it could be built in such a way that it might have some kind of benefit, economic benefit, I mean, for the state and the city. But let's move on. Let's talk about the drainage, the inland drainage, the drainages that pass our houses, where we decide that drainages are garbage disposal. This is the result. This is the resultant, you know, effect of when we decide, when we tell ourselves that, oh, go and throw it in the gutters, or go and throw it and go and throw it in the gutters. Terrible. Terrible things. Right. And on the government aspect, we are seeing the people that we are, the kind of people that we are. It's unfortunate, but that is who we are. So why don't we look for a different approach to our drainages, such that we might think about discarding the open drainage system and keep them closed in such a way that people cannot dispose their waste in our drainage systems. You know, maybe it's about time we ditch open drainage and keep them closed. We start looking at closed drainage systems, such that the only reason you have to open it is to clear out the drainage, you know, the way that people do, with, you know, heavy machinery to pull out the sands that the sand that might have accumulated over the years. And that would be done, you know, once in maybe 4 or 5 years, just to keep it clean and to keep the water flowing. So maybe we should look at that as a government. We absolutely should. It's not a matter of maybe. We absolutely should look at that as a government. And as a people, better practices. Better practices. Because in the end, we're complaining about flooding. Whose house is getting flooded? It's definitely not where the governor lives. Believe me. Definitely not where the governor lives. 0706263927508078384303 and 0812178 9154. Hello.
1: Hello.
0: Hi, good evening, welcome.
1: Yeah, it's Eddie, I call back.
0: Okay, Eddie, you call back.
1: First of all, it's like this your program is like you do much talk, then less call or something. Like you see less call.
0: Well, not really. We try to balance it.
1: If I see the phone ring.
0: But yeah, go ahead.
1: This case of bullet wound. You know when someone is being shot and you take the person to the hospital, doctor just be looking at the person, and they just be like asking for a doctor report, police report before they attend to somebody. You know, people have lost their life in this kind of cases. I don't want to happen in Aochiro when this bandit attacked some person, some sustained injury. They took one girl. It was a president. We went to the hospital, and the bullet went, the bullet test her rib. We went to the hospital. This was last year or last 2 years, 2024, yes. So we went to the hospital. We were asking doctor about if you are sent to the girl, we were asking for police report. We have to go, before we go to the station, before police could attend to us, about 3 hours have gone. That girl lose blood and died.
0: Wow.
1: So why the people are doing that? They just call someone who comes, most especially this bullet, they wouldn't like to attend. We are just looking for a report. Sometimes you don't look at the person. I don't know why they're doing that.
0: All right. First things first, Nigerian police forces said that, you know, police reports should not be a reason why hospitals should not attend to gunshot victims. The Nigerian police force, they released that statement, and not once, at least I know twice, that they have categorically said that police reports should not be the reason why hospitals should not attend to gunshot victims. So what they are saying is, if you're unsure, attend to the victim, right, as best as you can, and then keep them there. If you're not sure of the circumstance that brought them there, keep them there, and you can now insist that you would not release the victim or you would not release the patient until the police report is provided. That's what it means. It means that if you bring a person to a hospital with gunshot wound and, you know, the person, the person does not come with a police report or there's no policeman in sight or nothing, and you as a hospital, you are unsure of why the person came to your hospital with gunshot wound. You do not know if the person is a victim, or you do not know if the person is a perpetrator, or maybe the person is a criminal who just got caught in the fire. What you do is you treat the person and you keep the person there such that the grounds for discharge would be if the person can bring, or when the person brings, a police report. That way the police is still involved to investigate the matter that led to the gunshot. Period. That's what it is. It is what it is. 07062639275 08078 384303 and 08121789154. Those are the numbers to call. Anyways, call me up and chat to me about everything that we have been talking about. Back to the music. It's one song that I am liking this period. Energy, Tiwa Savage, Wonder Call, and Marvel.

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1: Split seconds. There's a lot happening around us, but we can't be everywhere all the time. We've got work, families, and chores to cater to, and most importantly, time to rest. And that's why having a reliable partner like KUFM News is important. Sleeping? We don't. We work round the clock, bringing you stories as they break from Nigeria and across the world. We would stop at nothing to keep you informed, because KUFM News is all about you and stories that affect you. 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KUFM News. 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

news. So Manny, before that, Elumelu, Young John, and Find Money, the remix, I Am Off and Zero DL, played on the radio. Guys, what's happening? Still the Drive Time Show on KU92.7 FM. We are at the final lap of the show. And over the weekend, I also saw videos from South Africa. This video is purportedly showed South Africans lamenting, some South Africans lamenting the lack of foreigners in their lands. Some people complaining about how they can no longer, you know, afford some kind of services because the foreigners who used to do it are no longer available. Some people say how they cannot find workers to work for them, you know, a lot of things. I particularly saw this video that showed a South African airport almost empty, you know, and the caption was something along the lines of the xenophobic attack. Did the three people who spearheaded all of the matches, did they think that that was a good front for tourism? You know, some of these things, I do not think South Africa thought through. I do not think that even the government, you know, sat down to think about how disastrous this could be for their economy, you know, and the country, if they did nothing about it. Well, people have evacuated their citizens. Of course, Nigeria has done so. Three flights in and out of South Africa, bringing Nigerians who wanted to come home back home. Now, speaking of that, because of the xenophobic attack, there is this report that President Bola Tinubu has declined a meeting with the South African envoy in Abuja. The president has declined to receive a special envoy dispatched by South African President Cyril Ramaphosa. President Bola, the refusal comes amid growing concerns over recent xenophobic attacks against Nigerians and other African nations in South Africa. Again, this is bad for South Africa. This is terrible for their foreign policy. If Nigeria does this and every other country refuses to meet with them, refuses to have bilateral relations, decides to sever their bilateral relations with South Africa, what will become of South Africa's economy and their foreign policy? So listen, there are consequences to some of these actions. Three people decided to go to run riots, you know, and cause mayhem, and you as a government, you sat back, folded your hands and said nothing about it. Your celebrities sat back and said nothing about it. Somehow it didn't concern them, Abby. Now it's about to concern you real hard. It's about to concern you a lot. Now, speaking about hate, I dare say that Morocco is to Africa what Argentina is to South America. Trust me. I don't know why, you know, countries behave the way that they do, because the Super Falcons have suffered racist abuse on social media, and this is ahead of you know, the WAFCON title defense in Morocco. It's followed allegations. The entire debacle followed allegations by Super Falcons player Esther Okoronkwo that money was taken from players' rooms at the Marriott Hotel in Casablanca, where the team initially stayed. Now, Okoronkwo claimed that she lost about $700, while teammates Rashida Tajibade, Ashishat Oshoala, Halima Tainde, and Joy Umewa were also reportedly affected. Now, following the allegations, several social media accounts believed to be operated by Moroccan users reportedly flooded Okoronkwo's Instagram page with offensive comments, including monkey and banana emojis and other racist references targeting black people. You know, it's crazy that this is coming from, racism is coming from Morocco. they are so, I don't know, some of them are so weird. And I'm using weird, not for a lack of a better term, but they're so delusional. They're so delusioned. Yeah, that's the word. To think that they are not Africans. Like, they sit in some, because of the color of their skin, they think that they sit in some position to throw racial slurs around, you know. But when it comes to the world space, when it comes to world tournaments,
They are treated just like they would treat the Ghanaians. They are treated just like they would treat the Nigerians. And they cannot see that. But when it comes to dealing with Africa, when we're talking AFCON, when we're talking WAFCON, they kind of feel like their head, some of them, not all of them, but some of them, their head tells them that they are in some poor position or there's some position to throw racial slurs around. But do you see how you are treated on the world stage? When we are talking about FIFA, when we're talking about FIFA World Cup, when we're talking about world tournaments, do you see how you are treated? You are an African to the world. But when it comes to Africa, you want to, I do not know, you think that you are second-hand Europeans. I don't understand. You think that you are Europeans from Timor. I don't know. I'm sometimes surprised at Morocco when some of them do these things, you know, start talking, you know, throwing racial slurs around and, you know, talking about people as though they are not Africans. I'm like, wait, you people are second-hand Europeans? Because the world does not see you like that. The world will never see you like that. To the rest of the world, you are African. So what is this? You know, and if we are going to talk about this, we want to talk about it in line of some mental ailments because or some identity problem. What is that? Well, anyways, the incident comes shortly after Nigerian journalist and former Super Eagles media officer Colin Udo disclosed that a suspect has been arrested in connection with the alleged theft and confessed, with the players expected to receive their money back. So crazy. As in Moroccans, some Moroccans are weird. I don't know what to call it. Maybe it's an identity crisis or something. I don't know, but it needs help. It needs help. Anyways, let's move on and come to Nigeria, but head to Lagos and talk about this new advisory for UNILAG students. UNILAG, the institution, has shared anti-grip advisories to female students. Anyways, let's move on and come to Nigeria, but head to Lagos and talk about this new advisory for UNILAG students. UNILAG, the institution, has shared anti-grip

adopt strict precautionary lifestyle measures. On the banner read, and this is surprising because it's coming from you, like, on the banner read, do not dress to kill. Do not shake hands anyhow with any man. Do not mingle carelessly with men. Do not stay alone with a man in a hidden place. Do not seek unnecessary favor from men. Do not join to watch pornographic film or pictures. Do not accept intoxicants and be vigilant when you are served with drinks. Do not give in to pressure. Be assertive. They say, learn to say no. One-time shags can cost you pregnancy. If you don't want it, don't try it. Okay. I have notes. I have so many notes, people. Let's get right into this. Thank you, Unilag, for the advisory. Right. And one thing I must say, this is my number one note. Why are these adversaries always targeted to women? You know, why are we always looking at women? I do understand that when we're talking about percentage of people who fall, you know, who are raped or sexually assaulted, we're looking at women. Women are usually in the higher percentage. But how about we do this two ways? We advise women and we advise men to stop raping women. Simple. How about we say that? How about we talk to men and say, stop raping women, period. Right? Because look at it, right? If you advise women, don't dress to kill, don't wear this, don't look this way, don't do that, don't do this, you're forgetting that there is a fundamental to harassment. There's a fundamental to sexual assault. Force from another party, which in many cases is of the opposite gender, or in most cases is of the opposite gender. You are forgetting that that is the fundamental to harassment. Force from the other party. So picture a world where everybody is allowed to do whatever, wear whatever, but they are not people who rape. Picture that word. Like, the people are allowed to wear whatever they like, right? They're allowed to live anyhow they like. But in that same world, there is not a single person who rapes. Nobody. Would we be talking about raping? That's all we have to do, right? That's all we have to stop. Imagine a world where anybody does, you dress however you want, do whatever you want, but there is not a single soul in that world, not a single person who rapes. Nobody. Would we be talking about raping? So you're posting this adversary and you're targeting women. Thank you. Thank you for the concern. But how about you post a similar one that says to, you know, people who rape, do not rape, do not harass, do not assault. How about you start talking to them? Because when you ask a woman, would you rather be in the forest with a bear or a man, and she tells you that she will take her chances with the bear, you wonder why. You wonder why women would say something that extreme. Everybody starts to lose their head when a woman says a bear, when they ask her the bear or the man, and she says, I'll take my chances with the bear. Everybody loses their heads. No, this is misandrist. Then, you know, another note is, do not shake hands anyhow. What would classify as shaking hands anyhow? What is the definition of shaking hands anyhow? Do not seek unnecessary favors. I'm confused. You know, these things are very vague. They are very vague, that they are almost not helpful. Honestly, they are so vague that they almost lose the intention of being helpful. But anyways, that is coming from the University of Lagos. Their adversary. I cannot stop laughing. But we are talking about Lagos still and waste disposal. A man has been jailed for 4 weeks for illegal waste disposal. The Lagos State Waste Management Agency, LOMA, has secured a 4-week jail term for

0: a 56-year-old man, Adebayo Samson, who was convicted for illegally dumping refuse along the PWD axis of Agigimoto Road. Mr. Muyiwa Gbadegenshi, who is the head of LOMA, said the offender was apprehended by the monitoring and enforcement team while illegally disposing waste at an unauthorized location on Friday, July 24th. And, you know, it's good to see that these things are coming back to Lagos, because Lagos is looking a mess. Lagos is looking a hot mess, people. So, yeah, it's good to see that it's coming back. I really have no words. There was a time in Lagos where people did not throw things out of their buses or cars, because if they catch you, they will catch you. For real, they will catch you. You will join the people at the back of a Black Maria for Kai. Kick against indiscipline. There was a time in Lagos where people would not just do things. You know, you would not even trash your nylon, your what's it called, the wrapper of whatever it is that you're eating or drinking. You would not trash it on the road. You would not throw it out the window. There was a time like that in Lagos. It was a short time, considerably, but it existed. People were afraid. I remember that time during at Oshodi in Lagos, a lot of people fell victim to Kai, because number one, they would not use the pedestrian bridge, they will catch them, and then they will throw things out of your car, and then they will catch them. You know, how about we do not let these things become a thing of force? Maybe we make it a habit. Maybe we make it a habit. At the World Cup, what country was that? Was not China? I think it was China, right? China that stayed behind to clean the stadium. It's a habit. Yeah, it was them. It's a habit. It's a thing. Yeah, for Koreans as well. It's a thing. It's a habit. Cleanliness. They do not litter. Doesn't matter where they are. They don't litter. They don't know how to, because it's a habit that they have grown with. It's the culture that they came to meet. They are extremely clean people. They do not litter. They do not, you know, people travel to Korea. People travel to some parts of China, not every part of China. And they are in awe as to how clean the streets are. Right? I was seeing somebody talk about a departmental store, like a supermarket in, I think it was Korea, 7-Eleven. I didn't want to have 7-Eleven. Yeah, it was a 7-Eleven. And I was in awe as to how you could eat a full meal at a 7-Eleven and you do not have to litter. Provisions are made. So yeah, let's come back to provisions. You know, while we say, Koreans have a great habit of not littering, they are super clean, they clean up after themselves, you know, their streets are always clean, spick and span. While we're talking about that, we should also talk about how the government forces corporations to provide, you know, these tools that aid the populace to be clean, that would not even provide you the excuse to litter, to dump waste just about anywhere. You know, in Nigeria, you walk miles, you walk many miles, you will not see a public refuse dump or a waste basket. Nothing like that, you know. But then, that is one thing. Another thing is, if it's provided, would we use it? Would we use it? You see the problem of the leaders and the led. If they provide these things, would we use it? But I would wrap up by saying, provide it first. Let's see. Provide it first. Let's see. Because then when you provide it and you're not penalizing people for doing the wrong things, then yeah, everybody will clap for you. It will make absolute sense. But yeah, anyways, that is the story out of Lagos. Let's move on and talk about Nigerian celebrities. I'm going to start with Peter Okoye of P-Square. And he has slammed throws who attacked him for celebrating his children's fluency in French. The singer, in a post shared on X, says, "Still in Paris, watching my kids speak French so effortlessly makes me think maybe it's time to own a crib here in Paris. Just the thoughts." So while some followers applauded his kids' language skills, a section of critics argued that the singer could focus on teaching them their indigenous Igbo mother tongue instead. Yep, is what it's what Peter actually explained to them. Or it was a question that he asked the people who were trolling him. Who did he help? He says, "Meanwhile, you all can go on and teach your children your languages. For him, he will focus on the languages of the world that actually matter." He says, "Meanwhile, many of the same people criticizing me would jump at the chance to get foreign citizenship or raise their own children abroad if they had the opportunity. With everything going on in Nigeria, your biggest concern is whether my children speak Nigerian languages. Focus on the real issues and let people raise their families the way they choose." He went on to be very rude. typical Peter of P-Square. But yeah, I do understand him. You know, people talk about indigenous languages. I have no problem. And, you know, teaching your children to speak your language. I, for one, I missed out on that. I have no regrets. I have no questions. Really do not care. But, you know, some people do. It matters to you. And if it matters to you, teach your children. But if it doesn't matter to another person, let them leave. You know, leave and let leave. You know, I'm not saying this because I did not get an opportunity to learn mine. I'm just saying that when you look at the grand scheme of things, when you look at how the world is right now, you ask yourself, if I am focusing on teaching my child to speak my indigenous language, when it really comes down to it, when that child is about to step out into the world, which language actually matters? Let's be honest. It's great to speak your language. You know, people applaud it. It's fantastic. But when the person is stepping out into the world, when you are interacting with the world and its peoples, which language actually matters? What languages matter? Which language matters? That's the question. So when you are sacrificing, if you're sacrificing your child's command of English, or you are, you know, stifling your child's ability to learn French or German, or, you know, what other language is there? French and German, those are the ones that are important as far as I know. You know, if you're stifling, you know, their abilities to learn all of this, and you're focused on their indigenous language, you are also affecting their ability to learn and to speak English properly. You are interacting with them in your indigenous language. And so if that is interfering with their ability to learn and speak and use English language properly, stop and ask yourself, when my child is interacting with the world and its people, what language would actually matter? And there you have your answer. Is that what I'm saying? That's it. I mean, understanding your indigenous, or learning to speak your indigenous language, it's great. It's fantastic. You know, sometimes I look at people and they're speaking their language, and I'm like, wow, that's nice. You know, it's the truth. Still talking about another Nigerian celebrity, Davido has slammed NURT chairman MC Oluomo over the weekend. Kicking against the Osun State government's decision to ban operations of NURTW officials in the state. So Governor Ademola Adeleke of Osun State suspended NURTW operations across motor parks in Osun, halted the collection of levies, and directed security agencies to arrest anyone operating under the name of the union following violent clashes between rival factions. Speaking during the inauguration, Musiliu Akinsonya, MC Oluomo, who was represented by his deputy Aliyu Isare, rejected the state's action, insisting the governor lacks the authority to suspend the union. Now, reacting to Oluomo's statement, Davido countered, saying, Oluomo, we no fit compose sentence, they talk. Again, these are the issues with English language. These are the issues. But anyways, that is Davido's counter of NURTW's suspension in Osun State. Now, the big question is, can the governor truly suspend the activities in the state? It's National Union of Road Transport Workers. So they are a national union. But where jurisdiction, you know, talking about jurisdiction, does the governor of Osun State have the right to suspend the activities in the state? I think these are things that are left to interpretation. But let's go abroad and take our final story. Andrew Tate is back in the news. He was arrested recently alongside his brother Tristan. But the news is he has claimed that the conditions of his detention are cruel and unusual. Now, he's alleging that the water available in his jail cell is making him sick. The social media influencer made the claims in series of posts over the weekend, alleging that the only water available in his cell comes from what he described as a brown and filthy shower tap. Tate claimed he is not permitted to drink bottled water, and he is instead being forced to drink poisoned water. He alleged that the water is unclean and has caused him persistent stomach problems. Well, he's not in prison yet, so why can't he drink bottled water? Who did he offend? Now, the claims come after Andrew Tate and his brother Tristan Tate were arrested earlier this month, like I told you, in Miami, after U.S. Marshals executed a U.K. extradition warrant seeking their return to Britain. Now, the brothers are wanted in connection with charges including rape, sex trafficking, and child pornography, which they deny. So, according to him, they have put them in a cell pending their extradition to the UK, and they are giving them quote-unquote poisoned water. They are not allowed to drink bottled water. Oh, fine boys. How have you not let fine boys to drink bottled water? Why are you not giving fine boys bottled water? You won't let fine boys drink bottled water. Why? Well, anyways, that is the story. I don't know why. I cannot feel any kind of remorse or any kind of pity for, you know, Andrew and Tristan Tate. I can't. It is what it is. Let's see what the UK does with their case. This is not the first time that the brothers have been in jail or even in prison. They were imprisoned in Romania about 2 or 3 years ago. They were let out of jail and they returned to the US and have not been to the UK since. But now the UK is saying they want them back, finally finished the extradition order, and they will be heading back to the UK. Pending that, I would like to, you know, think that they should be allowed to drink bottled water so they don't die. Anyways, let's see what happens with Tristan and Andrew Tate. But since they're not in prison, they should be allowed some small pleasures. Maybe until, if that is if they go to prison, they should be allowed some small pleasures. And that is the much that I can do today. Thank you so much, Benin City, for keeping it real. Y'all are the real MVP. Thank you for staying locked in. And I'll be back here tomorrow. Tomorrow we rinse, update, and repeat. Until then, keep your head up. Keep your chin up. Whatever you do, please be safe. From me to you, it's love and peace and good night.
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